0: All right, that's going to wrap things up for today. Hannity tonight, 9 Eastern on the Fox News Channel. We'll have the very latest on the Fauci files. We'll also update you. It looks like in Wisconsin that another DSA candidate is going to be their gubernatorial candidate. We'll update you on that. We'll have the other news of the day. We have Cash Patel. We have Brandi Krause was at the game with two teens last night. We'll tell you about that. Sage Steele, Jason Chaffetz, 9 Eastern. Set your DVR on the Fox News Channel. See you tonight. Back here tomorrow. Thank you for making this show possible. This is the best of the best. This is the Sean Hannity Show. 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
9: Threats. I'm Carmen Roberts, Fox News. President Trump is threatening to launch more airstrikes on Iran as early as this weekend if Tehran fails to negotiate a deal.
10: We'll be hitting them very hard. At some point, they're going to say, we just can't take it anymore.
9: Iran's foreign minister firing back. Reuters reports he told a Saudi counterpart that any aggression by the U.S. and Israel would be met with decisive response. Fox's Steve Harrigan has more from Tel Aviv.
11: Kuwait reporting attacks from Iran, drone attacks from the early morning hours. No casualties reported. Also confirmation now that Iran did try and attack two oil tankers in the Strait of Hormuz, causing damage to one of them, nearly missing the other, but perhaps causing a short spike in oil prices. In the meantime, President Trump has warned about a major series of attacks against Iran that could be coming. He also expressed frustration in negotiations with Iran, saying the leadership often says one thing and then ends up doing another. It's clear that tensions in the region are rising in anticipation of potential heavy strikes ahead.
9: And the U.S. State Department is telling Americans in the Middle East to leave ahead of that new fighting. Early voting is underway in Michigan's Democratic primary for an open U.S. Senate seat. Progressive Abdul El-Sayed is running against Congresswoman Haley Stevens.
12: El-Sayed's defending his campaign against accusation in one recent poll that shows him down double digits to the presumptive Republican nominee, former Congressman Mike Rogers.
13: When they say, oh, you're unelectable because your name is Abdul, because for me, I push back and say, you don't know Michigan like I know Michigan.
12: His opponent, Congresswoman Haley Stevens, argues that El-Sayed's vulnerability comes not from his name, but his policies and rhetoric, including his positions on Israel.
9: Fox's Rich Edson in Dearborn, Michigan. Polls show El-Sayed leaving Stevens by about 10 percentage points. Primary day is Tuesday. 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
15: It's August 2023, a county government meeting in Pennsylvania's Lehigh Valley. A young woman, early 20s, steps up to the mic to speak.
16: My two-month-old son was happily drinking milk from his bottle when he quickly started choking, turned blue, and went limp. My boyfriend transported our son to the changing table as I grabbed an anti-choking device and my boyfriend began assembling it. Two pumps of the device and my son was conscious, gasping for air and coughing up milk.
15: They all went to the ER to make sure the baby was okay.
16: But upon arriving at Lehigh Valley Hospital, the diagnosis quickly became something so different.
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16: 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And a confession would only make things easier for us.
15: The parents were told to leave the hospital without their son. And he wouldn't come home for 7 whole months.
16: I'm a postpartum mom dealing with the grief and the trauma of my son being ripped from my arms. And I'm a mom who lost everything in less than 24 hours due to one doctor's misdiagnosis. Enough is enough.
15: And then the next person speaks. And the next one. The stories they tell form a pattern of parents walking into a Lehigh Valley hospital to get help for a child, only to leave without them. And the same doctor's name kept coming up again and again. A pediatrician.
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15: That's what I wanted to know, too. From Serial Productions and the New York Times, I'm Diane Neary. And this is The Preventionist, a story about a doctor and the rise of a powerful field of pediatric medicine.
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19: In March of 2005, financier Jeffrey Epstein is at a charity benefit in New York City. Wall Street titans are in attendance. Rod Stewart is booked to perform. In a photo taken that night, Epstein has his arm around a woman, pulling her head toward his so that his smirking lips graze her temple. Epstein is tan and relaxed, and he looks like he doesn't have a care in the world. On that same day, 1,200 miles south, a 14-year-old girl in Palm Beach, Florida, gives a statement to the police that will launch an investigation. But maybe Epstein is right not to be worried.
20: Nobody cared what these women had to say. Their insights were ignored as the feds and then the state made this case go away.
21: Mr. Epstein should have been looking at a potential sentence of 360 years at a minimum. But that's not what happened, because there was a power dynamic here, wasn't there?
19: The recent charges against Jeffrey Epstein have brought down a cabinet member and tarnished the reputations of billionaires and elite universities.
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0: Syed. He is masterful at never answering a question. Never. And why is that? Because he wants to take private health insurance away from 225 million Americans and hand it to the government so you never get to see a doctor again or have choices again. They have all been there on an open border. This notion that he's now for a secure border, he always has an asterisk. Except for the people south of the border, their life is intolerable. So maybe we should work on getting them here. I mean, he's crafty in his fraudulent approach to just about everything. So, listen, we think we're feeling pretty good. Of course, Haley Stevens has been wrong on everything from electric vehicle mandates. You know, we build cars here and we build gasoline cars and we have lots of parts suppliers, and making sure that the government picks your car for you is not a winner here. And we've lost 30,000 manufacturing jobs under the Democrats. We've lost our education systems now down to 45th in the country. We have the highest utility rates in the Midwest, about 20% higher than the national average. I mean, they are wrong on everything. And they're in charge. They've been in charge in Lansing for a better part of a decade. In 32 years, we've had two Democrats taking these U.S. Senate seats. And it has been an absolute failure. So Democrats broke it. We're going to fix it. But, man, you got to pay attention to a guy that is as slippery as Al Sayed. I've never heard him actually answer a question directly. He also came out and said, well, you could understand how a guy who's a commander in Hezbollah was killed in the Israeli Hezbollah conflict would pack his cars from Dearborn, Michigan, pack his car up with explosives, drive it to inside a synagogue, crashed into the front door, tried to set it off to kill 140 children. And he said, well, you can see how he might feel that way about what's going on in the world. No, that's disqualifying to me. You know, I think one of the key things here is you probably should like America if you're going to run for the United States Senate and represent the United States of America. It's not clear to me that he does. I just think the Democrats and all the energy all on the left is dangerous. And they're, you know, they get, you know, at Bernie Sanders and AOC and El Sayed rallies, they'll get 3,000 people in a place they shouldn't get 200. And so I think that that's probably an important thing for us to take a look at and keep clued in on, if you will.
1: Well, I think you're bringing up an important point because he's had AOC and Grandpa Bernie out campaigning in multiple cities throughout Michigan. This is how I view the people of Michigan, just like I view the people of Wisconsin, just like I view the people of Pennsylvania, and many, many Americans all across the country. Hardworking, salt of the earth. You know, work hard, put in their 12, 14 hours a day, make their kids lunch every day or give money for lunch at school, go to church on Sunday, pay their taxes, obey the laws. In other words, the people that make the country great. I don't see the people of Michigan, you know, besides the small minority of radicals that are going to buy into, you know, what is now just flat out communism, socialism, Green New Dealism, defund the police-ism, open borders-ism, high taxes, et cetera. The people of Michigan have never been like that. How are they reacting, you know, when beyond the you know, the small percentage, okay, you got a crowd of 3,000, you know, that's like 1% of primary voters, but they're the people that tend to show up during primaries. So, but that doesn't win them a general election. How are the people of Michigan reacting to AOC, Grandpa Bernie, Hassan Piker, campaigning with El Sayed?
0: I think they're all dismayed. And all the things you just talked about, Sean, remember, those were all on the ballot. Men and girls sports. The fact that these EV, big green mandates that were, you know, telling you what kind of car to drive and how big your windows could be and how, you know, how to set your temperature by the government. All of those things, high taxes, they voted in support of the highest tax increase in the history of the country. And they were all for it. They were opposed to 3 million Michigan families who work overtime getting a tax cut on their overtime. And so what our challenge here is to get the message out. Listen, they aren't any different. They haven't changed one bit from 2024. Matter of fact, they're just doubling down on it, and they're going to try to confuse the heck out of everybody. I'm for a secure border, except for all the people who are south of the border. They should have the right to come in. I mean, just think of that nuts, how nuts that statement is. And so what we're doing...
1: Oh, man, the guy's a lunatic. All right, quick break, right back. More with Michigan senatorial candidate Mike Rogers going up against lunatics in the state of Michigan. Then your calls on the other side this Friday, 800-941-SHAWN is our number as we continue.
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to the Glenn Beck program. Illegal immigration has made the average new house $30,000 more costly. This is a new working paper from the Federal Reserve. Shows that 30% of the increase in U.S. home prices from 21 to 24, along with 20% of the rise in rent prices, comes from just bringing in 7, 10, 15 million people and just adding them in. Now, add this number to the number $131,000 that is just coming from, you know, new regulation. You're now at, you know, $161,000, $165,000 in the price of the average home that doesn't need to be there. What the hell is going on?

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0: All right, so the president had a few things to say at the White House Correspondents' Dinner. I don't know who wrote these jokes for him, but they're absolutely brilliant. He had something to say. Well, I guess it was about the Iran war. Listen to this.
2: When, while I have all of the press here in one place, I have to say that we're having an amazing load of accomplishments that the media never talks about. For example, under my administration, a once feared and powerful regime that relentlessly attacked America has finally been toppled. Their former leaders have been removed, and they're now being run by a gay dictator facing internal divisions. But I, for one, wish Barry Weiss all the best at CBS.
0: Listen to that reaction of the room. They don't know what to do. They don't know what to do. That is absolutely brilliant. Oh, just brilliant. What was the other one that he...
3: Caitlin Collins.
0: Yeah, Caitlin Collins. Listen to this. This is for about CNN.
2: Learned their lesson, but I want to personally congratulate CNN's Caitlin Collins on receiving her award. It was all about me. It's a fake. She shouldn't get the award. It was a fake, but I didn't mind. I said, Caitlin, congratulations. But it was fake. There's no question about it. But she's a young, attractive woman. She never smiles. I said, Caitlin, do you have a smile? Smile. You have a nice position. You're at CNN fake news. You should be a happy person. So smile, Caitlin. Just smile. But we attack, and I thought Caitlin had really made it big with a major new sponsorship, but then I informed her that it wasn't her on the Bud Light can. It was Dylan Mulvaney.
0: And listen, Dylan earned their no laughter. No laughter. I got to tell you, it's insane. He got up and he did to that room what Don Imus did to the Clintons, but he did it to the whole room because he's not playing to the room. He was playing to us. He was playing to the American people, and he didn't care. Do you know how hard it is to stand in front of a whole group like that and do a joke, a good joke, and no one laughs?
3: Yeah. Yeah. Did you see right when he started in on Caitlin Collins, Wolf Blitzer? Looked over, and there was this other guy that was looking around. It reminded me of, was it Ricky Gervais at the Oscars?
0: Yeah.
3: When they didn't really know what to do.
0: Yeah.
3: For once, someone was criticizing them. And yeah. They were like, oh my gosh.
0: Yeah. Good analogy. This was a Ricky Gervais kind of moment.
3: Yeah.
0: Because it was really well written. Usually you have a comedian come on and you tear the president apart. And then the president gets up and he responds and he tears the room apart. That's supposed to be it. But they don't have a sense of humor. When it comes to them, they don't laugh anymore. They have no sense of humor. Good job. Good job, President Trump. All right. More in a minute.
4: Glenn Beck will be back.
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8: News. I'm Chris DeMeo. Multiple people are dead in a shooting at an In-N-Out restaurant in Twin Falls, Idaho.
9: The suspected shooter in this incident is deceased.
8: Twin Falls Police Chief Michael Hicks. There are others injured. President Trump spending the weekend in Bedminster, New Jersey.
10: President Trump is here at his golf club in New Jersey this weekend, although we do not expect to see him at least for the rest of the day. But President Trump yesterday held a cabinet meeting at Camp David where he addressed Iran and put new pressure on the regime. White House Press Secretary Karoline Leavitt tells Fox in part, Iran will continue to pay until they have come to the table in what President Trump deems a meaningful way. New effort also underway to end the conflict between Israel and Hamas. President Trump says the U.S. and Israel are aligned on plans. Under this agreement, Hamas would turn over weapons and Israel would withdraw from Gaza.
8: Fox's Alex Hogan. 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
17: White victim, female, pretty, wealthy.
16: A white woman's murder shocks the city. A black man from the projects comes forward with information about the case.
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16: But out of nowhere, he goes from star witness to prime suspect.
18: 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They turn on him.
16: 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Lee Harris is sentenced to 90 years.
19: I get 90 years for killing somebody I have never seen.
16: Behind bars, Lee finds an unlikely ally in his cellie, Robert. 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There's no way their paths would ever cross on the outside. But as a fellow inmate, Robert sees through the lies and vows to do the unthinkable. Clear Lee's name.
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3: 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It's about where he did it. Patrick Murphy says the state can't prosecute him because the murder happened on his tribe's reservation. 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

0: News. I'm Deborah Valentine. Police say multiple people have been killed at an In-N-Out Burger restaurant in Twin Falls, Idaho. The suspected gunman is among the dead, according to Police Chief Matthew Hicks.
1: The suspected shooter in this incident is deceased.
0: He says the FBI and ATF are joining the investigation. A motive is unknown at this time. Washington Governor Bob Ferguson is issuing a statewide emergency declaration in response to wildfires raging around the Spokane area.
2: We appreciate that this is an extremely difficult situation for many Washingtonians. I want them to know we're doing everything we can to get resources out as quickly as possible.
0: Officials have issued a statewide burn ban in an effort to reduce the risk of additional fires. Wildfires have destroyed more than 1 million acres in Washington and Oregon. 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

0: News. I'm Chris DeMeo. President Trump canceling additional strikes on Iran.
1: He posted on social media claiming Mideast allies reached a rough framework for a peace deal, and because of that, the U.S. will hold off on ordering new strikes. Trump added the emerging deal would include the immediate, complete, and total opening of the Strait of Hormuz and an end to Iran's nuclear threat.
0: It's Fox's Chandley Painter reporting in New York. The president had threatened more strikes on Friday and as the U.S. pressed for the reopening of the strait. Multiple people are dead in a shooting at an In-N-Out restaurant in Twin Falls, Idaho.
2: The suspected shooter in this incident is deceased.
0: Twin Falls Police Chief Michael Hicks. Police say there are others injured. An investigation continues. A plane carrying tourists crashes into a field in Peru. 13 are dead. 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
1: I'm Deborah Valentine. President Trump posting on Truth Social he's canceling new attacks on Iran after Mideast allies reached the perimeters of a deal to end the Iran conflict. A deadly shooting at the In-N-Out Burger in Twin Falls, Idaho. Police Chief Matthew Hicks.
2: We have literally hundreds of people that were in some way, shape, or form in the area of this restaurant at the time that are being interviewed right now. The resources for all of our agencies are completely on board. We are interviewing as many people as we can.
1: Hicks says the shooter's deceased motives under investigation. Mass evacuation orders for Spokane, Washington due to massive wildfires. Washington Governor Bob Ferguson.
3: I declared a statewide emergency and a statewide burn ban because we've heard how challenging the situation is and how challenging we expect it to be, especially this weekend with extremely high winds.
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11: The different color noises, white noise, brown noise, pink noise. Brown noise is deeper, has lower frequencies, it's got more bass, minimalizes that higher frequency. Mm-hmm. And I didn't really know this, but apparently you can liken some of these to sounds in nature. And apparently brown noise is more akin to like a river rapid or a heavy rainfall or thunder.
12: Because there's also white noise and pink noise, you think brown noise is just named after the color brown. Wrong. There was a scientist named Robert Brown from Scotland.
11: White noise is used, aside from just sleeping, a lot of times with like noise-canceling headphones and stuff, mm-hmm. masking other sounds.
12: Pink noise is a little different. It's kind of like the compromise between white noise and brown noise.
11: As far as which one is best for sleep, there have been some very middling studies over the years. But at Oxford in 2017, they said that they fell asleep 40% faster listening to white noise, but their overall sleep was about the same.
12: Okay.
11: There was a study in 2017 from Northwestern of 13 older adults, and they said pink noise provided deeper sleep overall and improved ability to recall words.
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0: I love this place. I've been surfing here since I was a kid. Now, seeing my grandson out on the water, it means everything to me. Watching him and taking in the blue waves, the sea breeze, the blurry horizon.
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10: And an end to Tehran's nuclear threat. A shooting at an In-N-Out Burger restaurant in Twin Falls, Idaho, Saturday. Twin Falls Police Chief Matt Hicks says several people are dead, including the shooter.
16: The suspected shooter in this incident is deceased.
10: The chief says the FBI and ATF are joining in the investigation. A motive is unknown at this time. 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

0: look outside the Beltway. I'm Tanya J. Powers. Two executions were carried out in Florida in a single day this week for the first time in more than six decades. The state says James Duckett was executed by lethal injection on Tuesday afternoon. The ex-cop had been on death row since being convicted of drowning an 11-year-old girl in 1987. About 5 hours later, Dominic Ochacon was executed by lethal injection in the same chamber. The 80-year-old murdered his ex-girlfriend's parents in 1986 and became the second oldest inmate ever executed in the U.S. Arkansas State Police say they're looking into the custody death of a 40-year-old man at the request of West Memphis police, who say they took him into custody on Sunday on fleeing and disorderly conduct charges. The man became unresponsive at the Crittenden County Sheriff's Office and later died. State police are also investigating a death from July 15th involving a woman taken into custody in Fayetteville, who University of Arkansas police say showed signs of possible drug ingestion. And a lucky Mega Millions lottery player in Florida holds an $800 million jackpot ticket. The Mega Jackpot is the largest prize for the lottery game this year and the 10th largest in the game's history. The unidentified winner can choose between the $800 million prize or a one-time lump sum of $344 million before taxes. For the Fox News Rundown, I'm Tanya J. Powers.
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2: Training camp news out of the NFL. The Bills had a scare Saturday morning when free agent addition C.J. Gardner-Johnson was carted off the field. Good news from the MRI. It's a calf strain. He should be back for week one. 49ers receiver Ricky Pearsall not as lucky. The 2024 first-round pick will miss the season, opting for surgery on his right knee. In the WNBA, Sidney Taylor drained a three-pointer in the final seconds as the Sky topped the Aces 84-83. The Liberty clipped the Mercury 94-92. Sabrina Ionescu at 27 points. And on the links at the British Women's Open, American Yuli Mino is a 54-hole leader at 7-under. That's your sports on the Fox News Rundown. 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

0: that'll do it for this edition of the Fox News Rundown from Washington. Tomorrow, Kansas Senator Roger Marshall reacts to the fallout from Dr. Anthony Fauci pleading the fifth at last week's Senate hearing. Plus, we get his take on growing tensions between the Senate and the White House over the Save America Act, Deputy Attorney General Todd Blanche, and a potential reconciliation package. I'm Jessica Rosenthal. Thanks for listening to the Fox News Rundown from Washington.
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13: John Polk was my nemesis. 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
26: 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It is our weekly public affairs show where we try to bring you conversations that'll help you better understand important issues or maybe just some interesting topics. Either way, I do hope you'll stick around for the next half hour. And if you have any comments, questions, or suggestions, please feel free to reach out on Instagram. My handle is at IOD Manny. That's at IOD MANNY. Now, let's get on with the show. For years, doctors have warned that antibiotic resistance is one of the greatest public health threats to our time. Now, if you watch television, home medical kits containing prescription antibiotics are being more widely marketed. New questions are emerging about whether it's really necessary and the unintended consequences. Let's bring in our expert. He's Dr. Peter Papadakis, professor of anesthesiology and critical care at the University of Rochester. Dr. Papadakis, good to talk to you again. I appreciate the time.
27: Not at all, my friend.
26: For people who haven't been following and might not have even noticed that these home medical kits with antibiotics are being sold all over television, why is it raising so much concern for doctors?
27: I think it's a misdiagnosis. These companies say that you should go through the pamphlet, match your symptoms, and take the antibiotics or the antivirals. So there's no chest x-ray, there's no labs. There's no determination whether or not this is a bacterial infection or a viral infection. Obviously, viruses don't respond to antibiotics, and specific antivirals are for specific viruses. So there's no connection with that. So the patient is not getting proper treatment. The other very, very important problem is we have a worldwide problem throughout the world of antibiotic resistance, from the unregulated giving of antibiotics to agricultural animals, chickens, what have you. It's in our food supply, but also in many third world countries, people take antibiotics without seeing a doctor. You can pick them up at the pharmacy. So what has been shown is that close to 1.5 2 million deaths annually are contributed, are occurring due to antibiotic-resistant organisms in the ICU. And more than 5 million, this is a factor that has contributed to the death of the patient. The World Health Organization has also stated that we're spending over $1 trillion treating antibiotic-resistant organisms throughout the world. So this is a major problem that these companies send lay people these antibiotics in the mail, and you kind of self-prescribe yourself,
26: right?
27: You know, am I going to take penicillin or something else? So it's a major problem.
26: Not only self-prescribe, self-diagnose, which I think is the bigger problem, is it not?
27: That is a big problem because obviously, you know, it's for convenience. This is not, you know, I'm sorry, we don't have a national catastrophe where there are no clinics open and you can see a clinic and get an x-ray or a lab test to tell you whether or not what kind of infection you have. The other problem is people don't know what about the drug-drug interaction in terms of allergies. If you're allergic to penicillin, you might not be able to take some of the classes of antibiotics that are included in the kit, and you may actually kill yourself through an allergic reaction.
26: On the surface, these kits sound, and the way they're marketed, it's like it's a smart idea so we can all be prepared, especially in light of the pandemic. You don't know what might be coming out there, but you're saying they're doing people a disservice.
27: Yes, I completely agree with you that they are doing a large disservice because, again, a lay person is not going to be able to figure out whether or not they have a viral infection or they have a bacterial infection or pneumonia. Pneumonia, we make the diagnosis based on lab tests and a chest x-ray. Mm. I greatly doubt people at home are going to do a chest x-ray on themselves.
26: Couple more minutes here with Dr. Peter Papadakis, professor of anesthesiology and critical care at the University of Rochester. How much of a problem are doctors that give patients antibiotics just to kind of get them to shut up, even if they don't have some sort of bacterial infection? I know there are cases of that.
27: Yeah, there are cases of that. There's a lot of, especially people in private practice, you'll get a bad reputation if the patient doesn't leave with something.
26: Right.
27: What we do at the University of Rochester and many other academic centers, we have urgent care centers. People come in and we actually counsel the patient. I think taking 5 minutes to explain to them that they have a viral infection and antibiotics won't work. It's bed rest, fluids, and you know, chicken soup. And that's all you need because you don't have pneumonia. The
26: right.
27: chest x-ray is clear, and you're going to get sicker.
26: Why is it so difficult to know whether someone has a virus or a bacterial infection or something else? Can you tell without some sort of testing?
27: Usually you need testing and also diagnostic abilities. A physician, a nurse practitioner, and a PA, obviously, is if there's a lot of viral infections in the community, are geared towards looking at that. Bacterial lung infections usually occur in elderly people, immunosuppressed people, people with long-standing lung disease. And again, discussing that with a licensed professional, be it a physician, a nurse practitioner, or a PA, is the way to go.
26: You talked about antibiotics in agriculture earlier. Can you kind of expound on that? Why does that matter in terms of human antibiotic resistance?
27: Yeah, it gets into the food chain. You know, a number of years ago, we had a lot of data that came in. Farmers were buying antibiotics. You could buy through veterinary mail order houses antibiotics. So you were giving it to your sheep, your beef cattle, your chickens,
26: right.
27: And all those antibiotics, whether or not the animal had a real infection, you thought this would make your animals healthy. And what actually it did, it started the whole cascade of antibiotic resistance because it got into the food chain. We ate the beef, we ate the chicken, we ate the lamb, and that, you know, that was in our food chain. So we developed resistance to large classes of bacterial infections because of such a widespread use of antibiotics. Remember, when antibiotics were first started, basically during World War II, they were given to select patients for select reasons, mm-hmm. not widespread to, you know, every chicken on your farm or every beef cattle on your ranch.
26: Right. We've been hearing about antibiotic resistance or warnings about antibiotic resistance for decades now. Have we actually seen any of the consequences of what that would look like?
27: Yes, as has been reported, we've had close to 1.2 million deaths worldwide
26: because
27: per year.
26: Because of antibiotic resistance?
27: That is correct.
26: Right. What do you say to somebody who buys one of these kits and they're like, well, it's just one course of antibiotics. It's not going to create a bigger problem unless, you know, I take many more courses of this treatment.
27: Well, what's going to happen is people are going to have these antibiotics. So, you know, you're going to take the antibiotic. It's going to get into your body. The bacteria that you may be exposed to may become resistant to it. So even one-time use of the wrong antibiotic just increases the risk. Because when, in my practice in the ICU, 1 in 6 laboratory-confirmed cultures in the U.S. demonstrate a level of resistance to first-line therapy. Mm. So if I continue using the same antibiotic that it's resistant to, it becomes even more resistant. So a patient is not going to know whether or not they already have a resistant organism in their body.
26: Right. Couple more minutes here with Dr. Peter Papadakis. He's professor of anesthesiology and critical care at the University of Rochester. Why I've been, you know, to Mexico and stuff and other countries where you could just get antibiotics and other drugs just over the counter. That's not the case here in the U.S. Why are these kits that are being sold widely marketed now on television with antibiotics even legal to be sold?
27: Because they're circumventing our traditional system. And what needs to happen is the FDA and state pharmacy associations need to start looking at this. Mm-hmm. You know, they're under the radar right now. I think our political base, our regulatory base needs to understand that you can't get narcotics like you used to get in the 1920s and 30s. From Sears and company. We have regulations in place. We need to, these regulations, I think the regulatory agencies need to look into these companies that are advertising on TV. I was amazed when I started writing this article with my colleague, Dr. Glatter, yeah. that the FDA hadn't done anything. You know, you would think somebody from the FDA is watching television at night and noticing, you know, the nice lady trying to sell you antibiotics over the TV.
26: And it's not only the nice lady, there are big, big name, well-known doctors that are hawking some of these products. That's an even bigger concern because people have grown to trust them.
27: That is correct. Yeah, they have somebody who, you know, uses their MD credentials, but it's kind of a nefarious thing because an MD, a PA, or a nurse practitioner understand that that's not really proper practice.
26: Fair argument that these kits are designed for someone who might not have quick or easy access to medical care. Maybe people live in rural areas. Do you buy that argument?
27: You know what? I have a vacation home up in the Adirondacks, which is basically very rural. But every town up here has a doctor's office or a small urgy center where you can see either a physician or a PA nurse practitioner. So I don't buy that argument. I also don't buy the cost argument of going to the doctor's office because these kits are not free in the mail. They cost hundreds of dollars.
26: Sure.
27: So if it's a financial concern, sending this company several hundred dollars for your own kit,
26: right?
27: It's not a cost saving.
26: Fair enough. If somebody decided to put together their own emergency medical kit, whether it be for a hurricane or other natural disaster or whatever, or even for travel, what should be in there and what shouldn't be in there?
27: Going to a tropical medicine doctor or a sports medicine doctor and saying, you know, I'm going to be up in the, I'm going to be hiking in Nepal, and I need, you know, for bacterial infections or whatever, they're going to look up what's common in those areas that you're going to.
26: Sure.
27: We're not talking, this is more a survivalist thing. I myself, prior to traveling to Southeast Asia, met with one of our tropical medicine doctors, and he said you should have, you know, 7 days of this. You know, you need anti-nausea medications. You know, these are the infectious things that are available, or the parasites. I'm going to give you a shot for malaria. You understand that's being prepared, and again, using somebody who's an expert.
26: And I guess that's the bottom line, right? If you can't trust your doctor, who are you going to trust?
27: You are 100% right. AI is not AI or Google is not a replacement for an individual patient getting individualized care from a trusted health practitioner that they've been using for years.
26: The last message you'd like everyone listening to remember before they ever take an antibiotic that isn't prescribed by a doctor who's examined them?
27: Don't take it. Seek out healthcare. I even tell patients if they have antibiotics at home, don't give them to Aunt Bertha, you know, if she's getting sick, or your children.
26: Right.
27: You may be 100% wrong and make things worse. If you get a fatal allergic reaction to your 8-year-old because you didn't know that they had a penicillin allergy, I think you're going to feel bad.
26: Makes perfect sense. Dr. Peter Papadakis, professor of anesthesiology and critical care at the University of Rochester. Always appreciate a few minutes of your time and getting my learn on. Thank you so much for sharing it once again. Be well.
27: Thank you again, and have a nice afternoon.
26: You're listening to iHeartRadio Communities, our weekly public affairs show. I am Manny Munoz. If you have any thoughts, comments, or questions, please feel free to reach out to me on Instagram. My handle is at IODManny. That's at IODManny. August is Spinal Muscular Atrophy Awareness Month, and while SMA was once considered one of the most devastating genetic diseases affecting children, the last decade has brought some remarkable breakthroughs. We're going to talk about that in just a moment as we're joined by Jamie Gibson, Chief Development Officer for the Cure SMA. The website is curesma.org. Jamie, I appreciate the time.
0: Thank you, Manny, for having me. I appreciate it.
26: Let me ask you this. What is the difference for somebody who might not be familiar between spinal muscular atrophy and what most people know of a certain age, at least, muscular dystrophy?
0: For sure. It really has to do with the motor neurons and how those are impacted in spinal muscular atrophy. When people are born, you are developing your motor neurons, which impact the muscles that you use to eat, breathe, to walk, to crawl, et cetera. And during the time from birth to 2 years old, all of your motor neurons are developed in your body. And by the time you're two, you have all the motor neurons that you're ever going to have. And so someone who has SMA is somebody who has they're missing what we call the SMN2 protein. Mm. And depending on how many copies of the SMN1 protein they have will kind of determine how many motor neurons their body actually will make in that time period. And so it is about the development of those motor neurons that happen during that time frame that will impact, you know, just how somebody moves, breathes, eats, et cetera. And so it's really important that it's such a critical time and why the new genetic therapies have made such an impact to our community.
26: for people who might be hearing about spinal muscular atrophy for the first time, how many kids does this affect every year in our country?
0: So we have approximately 9,000 to 9,500 people who have SMA. We currently see about, 200 to 250 children who are born every single year. Yeah. The great news is that as of 2024, SMA is able to be identified on the newborn screening panel. So those who get that tiny little blood prick on their heel, it is in that panel, and we can tell right away who has SMA, which is fantastic. Prior to that, you know, you would have to have onset of those different types of milestones that a child were missing in order for us to tell if somebody potentially needed to be tested for it. So today, thanks to all of our treatments, our actual adult population now outweighs our children population, with 64% of those 9,500 people being adults these days, 18 and over. Yeah, it's fantastic.
26: Wow. Every state now requires newborns to be screened, right? That's a big deal.
0: Correct. It is a big deal. And now Puerto Rico is adding it to their newborn panel. We also received that some of the European countries are looking to add it to what they are calling their newborn panel. And so it is such an easy thing to add to the panel, you know, but every country, every state had to get on board and be able to have the technology to be able to do it. So we're really proud of that momentum.
26: Yeah, the big accomplishment there. SMA, though, is still considered a fatal disease in its worst forms. How, you talked about some of the treatments. How is everything changing because of the new treatments that are becoming available?
0: Absolutely. Thanks for asking. So we have seen the mortality rate in the past decade. That's when the first genetic therapy came to market, has dropped by over 60%.
26: Mm. Wow.
0: That is huge. So yes, we definitely were the leading cause of infant mortality before these treatments. And now when a baby is born and they are tested, they are given a treatment within days instead of months or even years to, you know, that it took before to find that diagnosis. And so, as I mentioned earlier, those motor neurons, time is motor neurons. Every single day that those motor neurons are not created in the body is more time and more complications that a child can have. So it's crucial that they're getting that diagnosis right away, and that their care team is identifying it and getting them a treatment within, you know, right now the average is about 21 days post-birth.
26: Speaking with Jamie Gibson, Chief Development Officer at Cure SMA. The website is curesma.org. I mentioned that August is SMA Awareness Month, Spinal Muscular Atrophy. What's so important about this month and raising awareness about SMA?
0: Absolutely. We would love everybody who is impacted by SMA and may not know about Cure SMA, you know, it's becoming a part of our community. We want to ensure that those who are, you know, taking advantage of the therapies, that they know that we are a family here at Cure SMA. We are a small community. We're impacted. We want to share each other's journeys. We want to be a part of your journey. We want to continue to raise funds through our events, through, you know, the Awareness Month. We'll be taking donations through our year-end campaign, et cetera, to ensure that we can continue on our three pillars of our strategic plan, which is we want to continue to invest in research for more therapies to make everybody's life and journey with SMA a better one so that everyone has a long, long life. We want to ensure that advocacy efforts continue, so disability rights in schools, workplaces, communities, and in travel, et cetera, is, you know, that work is being continued. And then we have our community support program where newly diagnosed families can come to us and learn and get resources. SMA Awareness Month is really an ideal time for us to share and to express our gratitude to our community and put some highlights on how the organization has impacted so many people across the country.
26: Not only could you find out more information, but you can also donate or see how else you can help on the website, curesma.org. And they've got the purple donate heart beating there in the upper right-hand corner. And it really is all about hope, right? You talked about some of the milestones. What kind of milestones are you seeing in kids these days that just weren't possible, you know, say a generation ago?
0: Yeah, that is such a tremendous change. Our community has evolved and changed so much in the past 10 years. We just finished conference in June, and this was my fourth year getting to see it. And it's amazing to watch these children who were born with SMA are running in our races, are running around the conference center. Many of them do not need to use a wheelchair. And those that have wheelchairs, you know, they are so excited about being able to interact with their peers, et cetera, and seeing the milestones that they're making on some of these new drugs that are in the pipeline through the clinical trials, et cetera, seeing strength in their muscles, seeing their motor neurons come back. It's fantastic.
26: We read so much about gene therapies and personalized treatments that are being used in so many different things, cancers and other diseases. How close are we to actually curing SMA rather than just treating it?
0: Oh, well, I think, you know, that's a really tough, tricky question. But these genetic therapies have made a huge impact. As I mentioned, you know, there were children who would be diagnosed or be born with SMA type 1, which was one of the most common, but also the most deadly. Mm. And instead, you know, they are in there, you know, they're walking, they're running, they're hitting their growth milestones, just like every other child out there. And it's a fantastic progress has been made. These genetic therapies, we continue to invest in research. Right now, we have four that are on the market that impact everyone. So there is a genetic treatment out there for every single age group, which is fantastic, which was not the situation a few years ago. Mm-hmm. And then there are more drugs in the pipeline that are in combination. So one that should be coming to market hopefully later on this year is a muscle treatment. So in combination with the genetic treatment, somebody who is in their 40s or 50s and has lost some of that muscle, who has lost the ability to put their makeup on, to eat by themselves, to drink by themselves, they can gain some of that muscle strength back and be able to do those things very independently, which is what we want for our community.
26: Is there a difference between treating infants or children who were diagnosed early as opposed to adults who've lived their whole lives with SMA?
0: Absolutely. You know, they still have SMA despite the fact that they have these genetic treatments. These genetic treatments are doing wonders and building back some of that muscle strength and giving them the opportunity to, you know, like I said, hit their milestones. But somebody who was not diagnosed earlier on and is on a genetic treatment has seen some great and tremendous progress. But the decline in their muscles and the fact that they continue to become weaker still happens. It'll be critical as we go forward with these muscle treatments that are in the pipeline and that are coming to market here to be used in combination so that they can continue to either gain some of that muscle back or stop losing some of that muscle strength that they've had. It will be critical for those who are adults.
26: Just a couple more minutes here with Jamie Gibson, Chief Development Officer at CureSMA.org. August, as I mentioned, is SMA Awareness Month, Spinal Muscular Atrophy. What do you say to the family who's just receiving an SMA diagnosis? It can be overwhelming. You've got a young child. You don't know exactly what that means.
0: I would say to them is that, one, we are here for you. This is your family. I say it at conference. I say it when I go out to meet with donors and families all the time. Cure SMA is an amazing organization that is here to support you along your entire journey. So please come and talk with us. Come learn more about us and be a part of this family. I also say that there is so much going on right now in drug development and the therapies that while it is absolutely scary, I can only imagine as a parent getting that diagnosis, there is a lot of hope out there, and there is, these treatments are fantastic and making true strides to change and evolve this community.
26: QRSMA obviously has played a big role in many of the advancements you've been talking about during our conversation. Is there an accomplishment you're most proud of that has made the most significant difference for the SMA community?
0: Absolutely. You know, we definitely had a part in those treatments coming to market, and we're very proud of it. But I think that one of our biggest, proudest accomplishments in this decade is getting that newborn screening added to the panel. We are the first disease to have it come to the panel in such a short order. We did it in less than 5 years to have all 50 states screening for SMA, and that's such a huge accomplishment. We have people, other organizations and other communities reaching out to us to ask us exactly how we did that. We share our stories, we share our advocacy plan, et cetera. It was a huge milestone for us, and something that we hope that other organizations are able to also mimic and do the same.
26: Last couple questions for you. I started off asking the difference between SMA, spinal muscular atrophy, and muscular dystrophy. Somebody of a certain age, I remember the Jerry Lewis the telethon. What do you wish more Americans understood about SMA?
0: I think that it's an inherited disease. It is a genetic disorder that is progressive. It is something that is not reversible. I think that is really important. Mm-hmm. I think that a misnomer with many people in the community is they hear genetic treatment, and this could be for any disease out there, is that this is not a cure. We still have a long ways to go, and that we still, well, we will see progress, and we may stop it where it's at or slow it down. Mm-hmm. That doesn't reverse the symptoms, that doesn't reverse the complications, and we still need to make sure that we are supporting this community, both, you know, in resources as a village, but also in, you know, financials, so that we can ensure that the next generations perhaps don't have to see it at all.
26: If you and I spoke in 5 years about this, what do you hope we would be talking about?
0: I would hope that we would be talking about that our adults who didn't think that they were going to live past the age of 20 are now in their 60s, 70s, and 80s. The children who that are born today are running, walking, and have no complications whatsoever. And that we have truly a full functioning treatment regimen for every single person who has SMA.
26: CureSMA.org is the website, CureSMA.org. Jamie Gibson, Chief Development Officer with CureSMA, has been speaking with us. Thank you so much for the time. Best of luck this month, and thank you so much for what you're doing.
0: Thank you, Manny. I appreciate it.
26: I am Manny Munoz. I appreciate you listening to iHeartRadio's Communities this week. As always, if you have any questions, comments, or suggestions, reach out to me on Instagram. My handle is at IODManny. That's at IODManny. And that'll do it for another edition of iHeartRadio's Communities. I'm Manny Munoz. Until next time.
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3: But, man, you got to pay attention to a guy that is as slippery as Al Saeed. I've never heard him actually answer a question directly. He also came out and said, well, you could understand how a guy whose commander in Hezbollah was killed in the Israeli Hezbollah conflict would pack his cars from Dearborn, Michigan, pack his car up with explosives, drive it to inside a synagogue, crashed into the front door, tried to set it off to kill 140 children. And he said, well, you could see how he might feel that way about what's going on in the world. No, that's disqualifying to me. You know, I think one of the key things here is you probably should like America if you're going to run for the United States Senate and represent the United States of America. It's not clear to me that he does. I just think the Democrats and all the energy all on the left is dangerous. And they're, you know, they get, you know, at Bernie Sanders and AOC and El Sayed rallies, they'll get 3,000 people in a place they shouldn't get 200. And so I think that that's probably an important thing for us to take a look at and keep clued in on, if you will.
4: Well, I think you're bringing up an important point because he's had AOC and Grandpa Bernie out campaigning in multiple cities throughout Michigan. This is how I view the people of Michigan, just like I view the people of Wisconsin, just like I view the people of Pennsylvania. And many, many Americans all across the country. Hardworking, salt of the earth, you know, work hard, put in their 12, 14 hours a day, make their kids lunch every day or give money for lunch at school, go to church on Sunday, pay their taxes, obey the laws. In other words, the people that make the country great. I don't see the people of Michigan, you know, besides the small minority of radicals that are going to buy into, you know, what is now just flat out communism, socialism, Green New Dealism, defund the police-ism, open borders-ism, high taxes, et cetera. The people of Michigan have never been like that. How are they reacting, you know, when beyond the you know, the small percentage, okay, you got a crowd of 3,000, you know, that's like 1% of primary voters, but they're the people that tend to show up during primaries. So, but that doesn't win them a general election. How are the people of Michigan reacting to AOC, Grandpa Bernie, Hassan Piker, campaigning with El Sayed?
3: I think they're all dismayed. And all the things you just talked about, Sean, remember, those were all on the ballot. Men and girls sports, the fact that these EV big green mandates that were, you know, telling you what kind of car to drive and how big your windows could be and how, you know, how to set your temperature by the government. All of those things, high taxes, they voted in support of the highest tax increase in the history of the country. And they were all for it. They were opposed to, you know, 3 million Michigan families who work overtime getting a tax cut on their overtime. And so what our challenge here is to get the message out. Listen, they aren't any different. They haven't changed one bit from 2024. Matter of fact, they're just doubling down on it, and they're going to try to confuse the heck out of everybody. I'm for a secure border, except for all the people who are south of the border. They should have the right to come in. I mean, just think of that nuts, how nuts that statement is. And so what we're doing.
4: Oh, man, the guy's a lunatic. All right, quick break, right back. More with Michigan senatorial candidate Mike Rogers going up against lunatics in the state of Michigan. Then your calls on the other side this Friday, 800-941-SHAWN is on.

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0: All right, we have U.S. senatorial candidate from the great state of Michigan going up against two absolutely lunatics on the Democratic side. Anyway, Mike Rogers continues with us. Your calls then coming up 800-941-SHAWN this Friday. You know, we've known each other, Congressman, and hopefully soon to be senator for a long time. And sure. You know, you're just a strong, steady, you know, voice of moderate conservatism. I mean, let's be real. And you're just a common sense conservative. And it's just amazing to me that this is what you are going to be facing come the fall. It's just pure madness. The only thing I'm going to say to the people of Michigan, you better take this very seriously. And everybody in Michigan needs to hear me. That if these people, these lunatics, these radical leftist, socialist, communist win, we know what their agenda is. I've gone through it ad nauseum on this program. This race is critical for the Senate in Michigan. The race in Maine is critical. The race in Iowa is critical. New Hampshire, Georgia, North Carolina, you know, six gender, Telefrico in Texas. These are critical races for the country. And honestly, I think, and New Hampshire, I think you represent the greatest pickup opportunity for Republicans this cycle. And because I'd be hard pressed to believe that the people of Michigan would buy into this garbage.
1: I don't think they are. You know, a lot of people like to refer to us as the Rust Belt. We're the work belt here in Michigan. And you're right. People get up in the morning, just put their kids on the bus and go to work. And we build things here in Michigan. What they're selling is so antithesis to who we are in the state of Michigan. I do believe they're going to wake up, but we have to pay attention to it. This is a change election. The Democrats have had these two Senate seats for 32 years. They've had the better part of a decade, our state capitol, and it has been a disaster. Every metric that they have, we've done worse. Education, median wages down. Taxes is up, utility rates up. We have the highest auto insurance rates in the country, thanks to Democrats.
0: Well, let me just get this out because I'm running out of time. How do people get in touch with you?
1: Sir. Yeah, thanks, Sean. Rogers for Senate, Rogers, for Senate.com. And if you're out there and you believe we got to stop this rise in socialism, this is the place to invest. We'd love to have you on board. Go to Rogers for Senate. And we'd love to have you in this fight.
0: All right. Mike Rogers, thank you. This is an important race, maybe one of the most important. We will follow it closely. 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
6: 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Here's what's happening. Three people were rushed to trauma centers after being found with severe stab wounds inside a room at the Riverview Inn & Suites in Somerset Saturday night. NBC 10 reports officers responding to a medical call discovered all three victims in the same room on Wilbur Avenue. Paramedics and rescue crews from Somerset and Swansea handled treatment and transport. Investigators say the incident was isolated to that single room, and the chief of police reports no broader threat to the public. A Portsmouth woman who was revived from an apparent overdose by a 10-year-old has entered into a plea deal. Lauren Nortz pleaded no contest to child neglect and endangerment in exchange for a 3-year suspended sentence. Nortz must also undergo mental health and substance abuse counseling and may have no contact with the child. Nortz was arrested back in 2025. And Rhode Island's 33rd overall among all states in an annual ranking from U.S. News & World Reports. It used 71 metrics in 8 categories to compile that list. The survey ranked Utah as the best state in the country. In sports, the Red Sox notched another win against the Dodgers. Final score from Los Angeles, 3-2. Boston will look to sweep that weekend set tonight at 7:20. Get news 24/7 on demand at newsradiori.com.
7: Strikes paused. I'm Deborah Valentine, Fox News. President Trump announcing on Truth Social that he's, for now, canceling a major attack on Iran. Fox's Chanley Painter has the latest from New York.
8: He posted on social media claiming Mideast allies reached a rough framework for a peace deal, and because of that, the U.S. will hold off on ordering new strikes. Trump added the emerging deal would include the immediate, complete, and total opening of the Strait of Hormuz and an end to Iran's nuclear threat. He goes on to say Israel joins him in the pause and strikes, which remains contingent on being able to rapidly make a deal. President Trump had reportedly been planning new attacks on Iran that could have taken place as soon as this weekend. But again, those plans are now apparently canceled after Middle East allies reached the outlines of a deal to end the war with Iran.
7: The Associated Press, citing a source, said that Saudi's Crown Prince Mohammed bin Salman urged President Trump against escalating the conflict with Iran over concerns fresh strikes could cause Tehran to attack Saudi Arabia and other Gulf countries. U.S. embassies in the Middle East are urging Americans to leave the region, saying the Iranian regime is unpredictable. The powerful OPEC plus oil cartel meets in London today as the Middle East conflict continues to affect supplies.
9: This group of oil-producing countries includes Russia, Iran, and Saudi Arabia, but not the United States. Together, they decide how much oil to pour on the market, and that can affect prices everywhere. Reuters reports 7 countries will pledge to increase output by 188,000 barrels a day, but hopes of a big drop in the price will be affected by plans to pause increases in the fall. Oil prices are relatively high at the moment because of the effective closure by Iran of the Strait of Hormuz, through which 1/5 of the world's supply usually transits. Jonathan Savage, Fox News.
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24: Welcome on in to Massey on Money. Amy Sharp alongside Jeff Massey, founder and president here with Massey & Associates, Inc. We're glad to have you with us for our show today. We're going to get into, as usual, a lot of related topics to retirement. That's what we do every single week here on our show, try to answer some of your questions. We know if you are starting to think about that date or if you're in it, we know you have questions, concerns that come up, and that's what we're here for. And in our short amount of time, we try to cover as much as we can here on our show. Today, we're going to get into a number that might stop a lot of you in your tracks. 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Of course, that's the Massey on Money Retirement Roadmap here at Massey & Associates. 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You can text the word visit to that number as well. Jeff Massey, how are you today?
25: Doing great.
24: Yeah.
25: Doing great. Enjoying life. It's all good.
24: Wonderful.
0: Wonderful. Well, here we are, another week, and we know these go by quickly, so let's dive right into it. This is a number that it's a little more than half of a percentage. 56% of American adults have no legacy plan at all. That means no will, no trust, no power of attorney, absolutely nothing. So if you're among this group, like I mentioned, this isn't a panic moment. It's just an educational moment. To not put it off any longer, I imagine, Jeff, that's probably the biggest thing. But why do so many successful people, let's just start with that, have no legacy plan whatsoever?
1: You know, a lot of people might think of a legacy plan as something that has to be highly complicated, but we can start at the very basic level. If you name a beneficiary on an account, say you have an IRA account, and you name, if you're married, you name your spouse as the primary. Maybe if you have children, you name them as contingent beneficiaries. And it doesn't have to be children. It could be anybody you want. If you have no children, it could be your spouse. And then it could be your friends. It could be your favorite charity, whatever you want. But just doing that simple thing, technically, is you are planning a legacy as to who will receive that account when you're no longer with us. So it doesn't have to be highly complicated. Although a lot of people, when they hear legacy planning, they go, oh my God, oh yes, that's for people that have a lot of money. Mm-hmm. No, it's not. It's for everybody. Everybody should have a legacy plan. Now, not everybody needs a trust, but everybody should have a last will and testament, right? Because that's important, because that document will handle an asset in one person's name that does not have a beneficiary of some sort listed. Okay. Now I say that of some sort. What does that mean? Well, there are three different terms that can be used depending on the type of asset that we're referring to. So for instance, banks use a POD, a payable on death designation, right? But it means you've named a beneficiary. When you have a brokerage account, so an individual account, an investment account, anything to do with securities, they have a TOD, which is transfer on death designation. And why is that different? Bank money, credit unions, that's all cash. So that's payable on death. When you have investment accounts and you have investments, whether it's mutual funds or exchange-traded funds, individual stocks, etc., you can transfer that asset without cashing it out. So you can just transfer the asset. So that's why they use a TOD designation. And then for insurance issues, insurance products in general, IRA accounts, retirement accounts, you have beneficiary designations. So we have a POD, we have a TOD, we have beneficiary designations, which all do the same thing in that you're selecting in advance who will receive that asset. So that's part of your legacy planning. Now, at a higher level, for those folks that have more than currently in Rhode Island, you can pass $1,838,056. And why they don't round that off just puzzles me.
0: It's always unique, but when there's this random numbers.
1: Yeah, it just goes up a few hundred bucks a year, that kind of thing.
0: Right.
1: But if you have more than that and you're married, by properly structuring a trust, and keep in mind, we are not attorneys. I am a certified financial planner professional, as is Steve Manzi here in the office. And we have training in this field, but we're not attorneys. We can talk in general about what they are and why you should have a trust as an example. So if you have more than that 1.838056 value, and that's everything you have, whether it's investments, savings, real estate, etc., that's everything you have. By properly structuring a trust, if you're married, you can double that number. So now, if you're married and you have it, you can pass a little over $3.6 million in the state of Rhode Island with no Rhode Island estate tax. Now, Massachusetts, their figure is $2 million. Now, their number, which was recently increased a few years ago, is static. It is not being inflation adjusted. Rhode Island is being inflation adjusted each year. And that's why it's a crazy figure at the end with $056. So that changes each year. But it is important And there are many other reasons why, especially retirees, because as we get older, you know, more stuff can happen to us. We can become ill. We can have a stroke. We can be in a car accident, as anybody could at any age. And you could be bumped in the head, not know what planet you're on anymore. Well, you need legal documents in place to take care of those issues that arise if you are incapacitated. And that, not physical incapacitation. We're talking about mental incapacitation. So as we get older, you can end up with dementia. Well, who's going to handle your finances? If you don't have a durable financial power of attorney, there's a problem. Many people mistakenly think that if they are married, they could handle their spouse's finances if they become incapacitated. Mm-hmm. But you can't legally do that. You know, we've had some clients call in and say, well, I want to do this on my spouse's account. I'm like, well, you haven't provided us power of attorney yet. So no, we can't do that. Well, it's my spouse. I'm like, yeah, sorry, but that's not what the law says. The law says we have to have that power of attorney, right? So we get the document, we send it to the financial institution we're working with, and they can actually challenge that power of attorney. Now, it's very rare. I've had it twice in my career. And, you know, it's relatively easy to fix, but the financial institution can look at that document. And if they don't feel that the wording is appropriate, they could say, we need clarification or we need an update of this power of attorney form. In one case, way back years ago, they wanted an affidavit from an attorney that the power of attorney was still valid because it was so old. Now, sadly, the woman was a registered nurse. Her husband had a very rare disease. He was bedbound for years. And this document was like 9 years old. So they challenged it. Well, my attorney just wrote up the affidavit, said, yep, still valid, still good, still complies with the laws. And it was okay. We could transact business on his IRA account. So it's very important. And it does surprise me that 56% of people don't. Now, we've run across too high a number, let's put it that way, of people that don't have these legal documents done. And generally, if you go to an elder law attorney or estate planning attorney, they tend to do like a package, if you will. So a trust, a last will and testament for each, if you're married, durable general powers of attorney for both. Again, if married, if you're single, it's just one of these documents, a healthcare power of attorney. And then lastly, an advanced health directive, sometimes called a living will. Now, and then if it's a second marriage, you may want to have a funeral agent document as well, because if it's a second marriage, you have a new spouse and you may have children from a prior marriage. Well, what happens if there's an argument at your passing as to who is in charge of your final arrangements?
0: Which can happen.
1: Absolutely.
0: Very common aspect.
1: So that's why it's important to get that document as well. Now, my new book should be arriving very soon. I'd like to offer the book because there is a chapter on these legal documents, which is very informative. And we'll talk more in detail about what they are, how they work, and why they're important to have as part of your overall retirement planning. So simply text the word book to 401-200-7200. Again, text the word book to 401-200-7200, and we'll get that book right out to you as soon as it arrives. Now, we've been sending out the final numbers of books that we had over the last couple of months, and we are automatically going to send the new book to all those people that have requested a book over the last 2 or 3 months.
0: Perfect.
1: Because this is up-to-date info. Now, we did insert, if you will, an update for those chapters that were updated. So they do have the right information, but we want them to have everything in the book, not just an insert, if you will.
0: Okay, we're going to step aside. We've got much more to cover on this topic when we continue our conversation with Jeff Massey, founder and president here with Massey and Associates, Inc. 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What generation, I guess I should say, might surprise you? We'll find out when we come back here on Massey on Money right after this.
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19: 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Who were they? What made them so notorious? How did the internet, or sometimes the algorithm, choose them? And what does a person do when they're suddenly confronted with more attention than the human psyche can handle? Take The Dress, a story that went uber viral in early 2015 in spite of being, well, kind of a boring optical illusion. A mother of the bride in Scotland took a picture of a dress she was thinking about wearing to her daughter's wedding. But she saw the dress as blue with black lace, and her daughter saw it as white with gold lace. One BuzzFeed post later, every single person on the internet was talking about the dress. But to me, The Dress is a story about the last couple of months when the internet was still sort of fun. It was shortly before the stories that spread across the internet stopped being driven by exploited millennials with useless arts degrees and started being decided by algorithms hell-bent on growing internet usership at all costs. And on a long enough timeline, the story of The Dress is one entangled with abuse and media exploitation. Internet history is a tricky thing to be invested in. 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With the team at Cool Zone Media, we're taking these characters' 16th minute of fame to see what their moment meant to them and what it says about us.
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1: But out of nowhere, he goes from star witness to prime suspect.
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1: 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Lee Harris is sentenced to 90 years.
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1: Behind bars, Lee finds an unlikely ally in his cellie, Robert. The pair are like chalk and cheese. There's no way their paths would ever cross on the outside. But as a fellow inmate, Robert sees through the lies and vows to do the unthinkable. Clear Lee's name.
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22: 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And we're going to welcome you guys all to Dudes on Dudes.
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33: The different color noises, white noise, brown noise, pink noise. Brown noise is deeper, has lower frequencies, it's got more bass, minimalizes that higher frequency. Mm-hmm. And I didn't really know this, but apparently you can liken some of these to sounds in nature. And apparently brown noise is more akin to like a river rapid or a heavy rainfall or thunder.
34: Because there's also white noise and pink noise, you think brown noise is just named after the color brown. Wrong. There was a scientist named Robert Brown from Scotland.
33: White noise is used, aside from just sleeping, a lot of times with like noise-canceling headphones and stuff, mm-hmm. masking other sounds.
34: Pink noise is a little different. It's kind of like the compromise between white noise and brown noise.
33: As far as which one is best for sleep, there have been some very middling studies over the years. But at Oxford in 2017, they said that they fell asleep 40% faster listening to white noise, but their overall sleep was about the same.
34: Okay.
33: There was a study in 2017 from Northwestern of 13 older adults, and they said pink noise provided deeper sleep overall and improved ability to recall words.
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12: Are exciting a potential agreement with the Iranian regime. President Trump again has called off a planned large-scale strike against Iran. Fox's Rebecca Castor in Washington.
13: He wrote on Truth Social, the USA is locked and loaded and ready to go against Iran. Despite this, we have just been asked by Iran and other Middle Eastern countries to hold off any attack and that the perimeters of a deal has been agreed to.
12: The White House confirms the president spoke by phone with the Saudi crown prince. In response to wildfires raging in Spokane, Washington area, Governor Bob Ferguson issued a statewide emergency declaration Saturday.
14: We appreciate that this is an extremely difficult situation for many Washingtonians. I want them to know we're doing everything we can to get resources out as quickly as possible.
12: A statewide burn ban also is in effect to prevent new fires. 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
17: 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What is that? That is just where it all begins. Just a conversation. No cost, no obligation involved. Just an opportunity to meet the team and ultimately see if it's a good fit. Retirements are lasting longer, folks. So we want to have someone by our side that will be able to guide us through those years. We're talking about the value, the importance of having a legacy plan in place. And I know we had to cut you off before we went to break, Jeff, but take it away.
18: Well, before the break, we were talking about the legal documents and it's important to get them done and what the process is. You meet with the attorneys, like within 2 weeks, you should have drafts that you want to review, look for correct spelling, et cetera. Not that you're going to be looking at all the legal language as to how things are done, but who are the important people and what their jobs are within each of the documents. And what do I mean by that? Well, you want to name kids, if you have them, as your successor trustees, if you have a trust. You want to name them as your attorney in fact for the powers of attorney documents because they are working on your behalf. So it's important to just check to make sure the names are spelled correctly. And the depositories, who will receive which assets when you pass away? How will it be distributed? Will any of it be retained in trust? Why would you do that? Well, let's say you have medical special needs children or grandchildren. that you want to provide for, but don't want to interrupt their state benefits, as an example. Well, a trust might make a ton of sense. And then you would need a trust with some special needs language in it. Some people do a standalone special needs trust. So it just depends. The attorneys, with conversation with you as to what your scenario is, they will decide and recommend which is the best way for your particular circumstances. So we go back to the point you made, 62% of Gen X. And I always get confused with that. That's his people
0: born. There's so many of them.
18: And I always say, who came up with these names? But if they were born 1965 to 1980, that's quote unquote Gen X. Well, they're the ones that have the busiest lives, probably. Likely aging parents. Likely they still have minor children. It's important to get their documents done, yet 62%, as you said, do not have those done. And it's important, and maybe less for legacy planning than it is for financial powers of attorney, healthcare powers of attorney. Those are important. Plus, a last will and testament is where a couple or parent with a minor child can name a guardian should something happen to the parent. It's in the last will and testament.
0: Yeah.
18: And many people don't have a last will and testament. So my advisors and I, when we do seminars, we talk about legal documents because they're so important. And there's nothing in it for us. I mean, we don't make money on legal documents. You can't. It's against the law to do that unless you're an attorney. So as you look at it, it's so important that we put it right at the beginning of our seminar. I say, look, these are important for you to handle. And then I'd say, look, how many of you have minor children? Minor grandchildren. Most of the hands go up in the room. And I say, look, talk to your kids. And I know it's a weird topic for you to have with your children, but tell them you were at a seminar and you heard that the last will and testament is where they get to name a guardian, and ask them if they have a last will and testament done. Now, they might only be in their 40s. And that's a weird question for a parent to ask their kids, but it's important because God forbid something happens to the parent, car wreck, whatever, and young people have strokes too, and all of a sudden there's no legal document in place. So that's why Gen X really needs to get to work on this stuff and get that done. So we encourage people that come to our seminars to talk to their kids about legal documents as well.
0: And regardless of what generation you're in, when we ask the question, what happens to someone's money if they die with no plan, it's an eye-opener, isn't it? It is just plain kind of gut-wrenching and can be devastating to a family. What could happen if you don't have that plan in place?
18: You know, I think the worst part is things would end up going through probate. And if you don't have a will, guess what? The state makes one for you. It's called dying intestate. Mm-hmm. All it means, you've died without a will. So now the state determines who gets it. And it depends on whether you're married or not as to who receives the assets. I'm not going to get into details because I'm not 100% sure exactly how the rules are working in Rhode Island. We prefer not to have to deal with that. We want people to get their legal documents done. And the term we use is, look, we will be professionally persistent, reminding you to get your legal documents done because it's that important. So every time we connect with those people, we say, by the way, did you get your legal docs done? And we will be professionally persistent. Not nagging, that's the other word for it, but just a gentle reminder, a little nudge.
0: Yours better. I do like yours better, yeah.
18: It's like, you know, it's important because you're going to leave your kids with a mess if things end up going to probate because you don't have beneficiaries listed. And virtually every time we have any type of a client event, and I have a microphone, I will tell people, please check your beneficiary designations. And especially with things we don't handle, primarily banks and credit unions. That's the one we see the most. We had a client a few months ago, passed away, $65,000 account, no benefit.

0: life does to us. And I think those gentle nudging encouragements, whatever you want to call it, Jeff, is a good idea. And to and I wish I could have more of those with more things in my life. You know, just drop me a little nudge every once in a while. I'll get it done.
1: Yeah, you put it on the to-do list. Mm-hmm. You know, it's like, yeah, it might keep getting moved to the next list, but hopefully you're paying attention to it.
0: Yeah, absolutely.
1: And it costs a little bit of dollars, but let me tell you, it's much better than the money you're going to spend on attorneys and probate court.
0: Oh, for sure.
1: Yeah, because the probate court charges a percentage of the assets they're handling right out of the gate, right? Plus, most people are going to hire an attorney to deal with probate. Not too many people are going to go into court by themselves. And I don't blame them. I wouldn't. And I think I'm pretty astute in this field, but I wouldn't go to probate court without an attorney either. You know, it would be silly to do that. So it's important to just get things done. And if you're unsure or if you want to have a more detailed conversation about the importance of these particular issues, yes, I would like to offer the book again, but also, we'd like to have you come in and talk to one of the advisors so we can take you through and give you more detailed explanation of, in general, how these work so that when you meet with an attorney, you have a familiarity with the legal documents that are so important for you to get done. Clearly, we are not attorneys, but Steve and I are both, we both hold the Certified Financial Planner certification, and we have trained in this area, and it's important, and we talk about it a lot. So, text the word VISIT to 401-200-7200. Come on and meet with one of the advisors. And you can also text the word BOOK to the same number, 401-200-7200. They do need to be separate texts, please. And all you do is send VISIT or BOOK, nothing else, because then it confuses the automated system. And we'll get the book right out to you as soon as they arrive, which hopefully won't be too much longer. We've been getting pushed out by our publisher for some reason. But it's all ready. It's submitted. We're just waiting to get the first book because they print one and then we do a final check on it and then we go into production. So we're still waiting for that first book to get here. But we are keeping a list. So please just text the word book to 401-200-7200 or text the word visit to 401-200-7200.
0: We've been talking legacy planning today here on our show, Massey on Money, with Jeff Massey, founder and president here at Massey & Associates, Inc. I'm Amy Sharp. Glad to have you along with us. Now, just a couple minutes before we have to step aside for our last break, Jeff, but I wanted to tease this up a little bit. When we come back, we're going to talk about these brand new tool getting quite a bit of buzz, a lot of attention, and that's the Trump accounts. Give us a little teaser for what those are, and then we'll get into it a little more when we come back from our break.
1: I guess not a surprise that it was named a Trump account because, you know, the ego is there and whatever he can put his name on, he will. I often wondered when he's no longer in office, is the next president going to rename those accounts?
0: Likely so, Jeff. Likely so.
1: I wouldn't be against that, mind you, because I don't think, anyway, let's not get into politics, but, you know, he's got a big ego and I think everybody knows that. So they are a new tax-deferred investing account for kids under 18, and they launched just this year on July 4th of 2026, and they work a lot like an IRA. The money grows invested in like S&P-type funds until the child grows up and can gain access to those accounts, you know, once they get of legal age.
0: Okay, and when we come back, we'll get into specifically how grandparents could use those as a legacy tool because we know a lot of our listeners are grandparents and that might be of interest to them, something that they could start for their grandkids. We'll do that when Massey on Money continues with Jeff Massey, once again, founder, president here at Massey & Associates, Inc. That number before we leave you once again, 401-200-7200, 401-200-7200. We're back right after this. 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
9: Welcome back in to Massey on Money. Amy Sharp alongside Jeff Massey. Really great show today. Conversation about legacy planning and what that looks like. A lot of people don't have a plan in place. And those numbers are startling, but it's not necessarily a place where you need to panic if that's you, if you're among that 56%. I believe we shared at the top of our show. But it's definitely a time to make things happen, put it into place. The team here at Massey & Associates, they do it every single day with their clients, helping them guide them towards understanding that legacy piece, all a part of the Massey on Money Retirement Roadmap. 401-200-7200 is the number to reach out to the team here. They will connect to you, start out with a discovery meeting, and get to know you. You can also text the word visit to that number, 401-200-7200. Before we went to break, we were talking about a brand new tool out there entitled Trump Accounts, of course, named by our current president. We talked about a little bit what they are, and I wanted to kind of spin that in and to how grandparents specifically, because that seems like the logical starting point for who would want to use this as a legacy tool.
10: Yeah, and it can actually be part of a legacy plan, if you will. Grandparents often will chat with us about, well, what can we do and how can we transition dollars? We'd like to benefit our grandkids. So these Trump accounts fit right in there because that's what they're built for, to help give people kind of a head start. So let's talk about some of the details. The Trump accounts, you can contribute up to $5,000 a year per child. Now, the limitation is $5,000 per child. So a grandparent can't give $5,000. A parent can't give another $5,000 in the same year. It is a total of $5,000 regardless of who is putting the money into the child's name. It's a total of $5,000. And it is specifically structured. There's one benefit specifically structured for those born in 2025 through 2028. They get a $1,000 federal deposit. So it's a freebie. But the kids born in those 4 years, that they get $1,000 that are, there's some specific rules as to who can set up the account to get that $1,000, by the way. So it's important to know what those rules are. But it's a simple, kind of a powerful way when you think about it, to pass wealth to your grandchildren. Now, $5,000 doesn't, like a lot of people say, well, that's not a lot of wealth. Yeah, but that's $5,000 a year.
9: Starting, yeah, and then a year, yeah. Yes.
10: And how much can that grow to until they get to 18? I mean, you start thinking that. And $5,000 a year, compounding growth, if you're following the S&P 500, I mean, it could turn into a tidy sum. And they can literally get decades of tax-deferred growth. It's not just until they're 18. It's just that they have access to it after that point. But it can continue to grow tax-deferred. So that $5,000 per year gift could really turn into a very large amount of money, because say with Roth IRAs or traditional IRAs, in order to contribute into those, you must have earnings. Well, how many kids born 25 through 28 have earnings? None.
11: Right.
10: So, I mean, it's a great tool, and it gets, let's call it a jump start on saving for their future. And I think that's pretty cool. So when you look at it, yes, it's geared primarily for the kids, but realistically, grandparents can use this as a part of their legacy planning.
11: Yeah, this is, I think it's intriguing to a lot of people. I'm sure it's perked up a lot of ears, but like you said, it'd be interesting if that name changes
10: But we'll see.
11: Yeah, I'm going to bet on that it maybe might, but you know, we'll see.
10: Although, you know, I've got to put this in context now. How did the Roth IRA get its name?
11: Oh, yeah, there you go.
10: Senator Roth.
11: Yeah.
10: Right? Good
11: point.
10: The one who submitted that bill. So,
11: yeah, a lot of people might not know that. Interesting little tidbit. And so, very good point. We might have this Trump account around for many, many years.
10: Yeah.
11: Okay, going back to just legacy planning in general and overall, let's back up. First steps for someone who does have nothing in place, Jeff, because I think sometimes we do these shows, they're listening, they're taking it all in, and they're thinking, where do I begin?
10: Well, step one, regardless of your level of wealth, and this is the amazing part, because we've literally had people multiple millions of dollars in net worth and no legal docs, which I find very surprising. Anybody that has any type of a financial account that is titled in your name or a joint account, you should name a beneficiary. Now, joint accounts, by law, if one of the joint account holders passes, the other keeps the account by themselves. But it's important to name a beneficiary even on joint accounts, because tragedy can happen where both people die in the same accident. Or one might die in the accident, one might die, you know, a couple of weeks later, whatever. So it's important to first start with naming beneficiaries so nothing slips through the cracks. And then from legal documents, basics, a last will and testament, and a power of attorney. Those are so important, because as I mentioned previously, if you have an IRA account, your spouse cannot handle that if you become incapacitated. You need to have a power of attorney in place. And what does IRA stand for? Individual is the I. So it's in one person's name. A little trivia, the rest of that, individual retirement arrangement is the actual A. Most people think it's an account. But if you look at the publication 590 A and B, it says individual retirement arrangement, because you only have one IRA. You can have 10 different accounts, but it's only one arrangement, which is a little trivia there with the IRS type stuff. And then if you have more complications, if you will, complications downrange with your heirs. Now, that could be negative stuff. It could be just bad stuff in general. So it could be medical special needs. It could be kids with drug trouble, alcohol trouble, in and out of jail trouble. We've had experience with all of that. So a trust might make a lot of sense if there's any complications downrange, for one. Also, if you have a lot of money, even if you don't have trouble downrange, putting your money in trust can, A, help you avoid estate taxes if you're over $1,838,056 as of 2026. You can double that if you're married by structuring a trust with an attorney. So that's important. Even if you don't have that much wealth, but you want to provide protection to your heirs, you can structure it so that when you pass your funds on, your trust can control it for the benefit of the children. And generally, the children would become trustees, successor trustees after you've passed away. But by keeping it in trust and properly structuring a trust, again, with an attorney, we're not attorneys, but you can get debtor protection, creditor protection, and the big one, divorce protection, by keeping the money in trust after you've passed away for the benefit of your kids. And your kids are in charge of the trust, so they have access. It's important. So again, an attorney needs to be consulted with all of this information. We are not attorneys. So I just reiterate that.
11: Yeah.
10: Because it's important. I don't want people to be misinformed that we're attorneys, because we are not attorneys. We are financial planners, and we focus on retirement planning. We are here to help you with your retirement planning. So text the word VISIT to 401-200-7200. 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We will take you through our proprietary process, the Massey on Money Retirement Roadmap, where we go soup to nuts. But there are five basic pillars that we work with. And number one is always handling the income needs, structuring the income so that you have an income that you can rely on for the rest of your life. Next, we look at retirement investments. Now, we kind of focus on that as retirement investments because your investments should be different once you're close or in retirement. You do not want to have too much risk in those investments, but you do want assets invested in the stock market. Third, we look at income tax issues, planning, strategies, mitigation wherever we can, whether it's income tax or estate taxes. Most people don't have estate taxes at the federal level, but we certainly have them at the state level. So it's important to have a plan for that. Then we deal with Medicaid and healthcare issues, long-term care issues. And the fifth pillar is legacy planning, which is what we spent today's show on. Legacy planning, it is so important. 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Any kind of account, check it there. So with that, Amy, I think we will wrap up this week's show.
11: Yeah, really important topic.
10: Information.
11: Loved it.
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11: All right. 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
12: 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Our firm is not affiliated with or endorsed by the U.S. government or any governmental agency. The information and opinions contained herein provided by third parties have been obtained from sources believed to be reliable, but accuracy and completeness cannot be guaranteed by Massey & Associates. 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
19: Exciting a potential agreement with the Iranian regime. President Trump again has called off a planned large-scale strike against Iran. Fox's Rebecca Castor in Washington.
20: He wrote on Truth Social, the USA is locked and loaded and ready to go against Iran. Despite this, we have just been asked by Iran and other Middle Eastern countries to hold off any attack and that the perimeters of a deal has been agreed to.
19: The White House confirms the president spoke by phone with the Saudi crown prince. In response to wildfires raging in Spokane, Washington area, Governor Bob Ferguson issued a statewide emergency declaration Saturday.
21: We appreciate that this is an extremely difficult situation for many Washingtonians. I want them to know we're doing everything we can to get resources out as quickly as possible.
19: A statewide burn ban also is in effect to prevent new fires. 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
22: 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Here's what's happening. Three people were rushed to trauma centers after being found with severe stab wounds inside a room at the Riverview Inn and Suites in Somerset Saturday night. NBC 10 reports officers responding to a medical call discovered all three victims in the same room on Wilbur Avenue. Paramedics and rescue crews from Somerset and Swansea handled treatment and transport. Investigators say the incident was isolated to that single room, and the chief of police reports no broader threat to the public. A Portsmouth woman who was revived from an apparent overdose by a 10-year-old has entered into a plea deal. Lauren Nortz pleaded no contest to child neglect and endangerment in exchange for a 3-year suspended sentence. Nortz must also undergo mental health and substance abuse counseling and may have no contact with the child. Nortz was arrested back in 2025. And Rhode Island's 33rd overall among all states in an annual ranking from U.S. News & World Reports. It used 71 metrics in 8 categories to compile that list. The survey ranked Utah as the best state in the country. In sports, the Red Sox notched another win against the Dodgers. Final score from Los Angeles, 3-2. Boston will look to sweep that weekend set tonight at 7:20. Get news 24/7 on demand at newsradiori.com.
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37: It's August 2023. A county government meeting in Pennsylvania's Lehigh Valley. A young woman, early 20s, steps up to the mic to speak.
38: My two-month-old son was happily drinking milk from his bottle when he quickly started choking, turned blue, and went limp. My boyfriend transported our son to the changing table as I grabbed an anti-choking device and my boyfriend began assembling it. Two pumps of the device and my son was conscious, gasping for air and coughing up milk.
37: They all went to the ER to make sure the baby was okay.
38: But upon arriving at Lehigh Valley Hospital, the diagnosis quickly became something so different.
37: One of the doctors had a theory.
38: She stated to my father and mother-in-law that we are young, first-time parents who got frustrated with our baby and violently shook him to make him stop crying, and a confession would only make things easier for us.
37: The parents were told to leave the hospital without their son, and he wouldn't come home for 7 whole months.
38: I'm a postpartum mom dealing with the grief and the trauma of my son being ripped from my arms. And I'm a mom who lost everything in less than 24 hours due to one doctor's misdiagnosis. Enough is enough.
37: And then the next person speaks. And the next one. the stories they tell form a pattern of parents walking into a Lehigh Valley hospital to get help for a child, only to leave without them. And the same doctor's name kept coming up again and again. A pediatrician.
4: I ask you, what kind of doctor does this?
37: That's what I wanted to know, too. From Serial Productions and The New York Times, I'm Diane Neary. And this is The Preventionist, a story about a doctor and the rise of a powerful field of pediatric medicine.
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26: 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The peahen is the female. They are not native to the United States, although they thrive in coastal, warmish areas.
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26: 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Again, the peacocks will use it to try to ward off or intimidate trespassers in their territory, but for the most part, the whole thing is to impress the peahens.
25: 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Science has discovered semi-recently those vibrations are in lockstep with the peafowl's head feathers that they used to think were just for show, but mm-hmm. now they realize they vibrate at the same intensity and that they can actually, you know, sort of feel when those tail feathers are vibrating in their direction through their head feathers.
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1: What's the doomsday clock, Josh?
2: So the doomsday clock is a metaphorical clock that is overseen by the Bulletin of Atomic Scientists. It's a graphic representation of how close humanity is to self-inflicted disaster.
1: They moved the second hand on the clock forward to 89 seconds to midnight, which means it's the closest that clock has ever been to midnight since they started.
2: In 1947, when the U.S. and Russia were starting the Cold War, it was 7 minutes to midnight. We're now less than 2 minutes away from midnight. The furthest away it was from midnight was 1991, after the Soviet Union dissolved. It was all the way back from 17 minutes to midnight.
1: I think it's a valuable thing because it just raises awareness every year with people. Just another thing to kind of say, hey, like, we're not headed in the right direction as humanity goes.
2: All these things that have been developing for a while have been accelerated because of the threat multiplier of misinformation and disinformation and conspiracy theories.
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3: Angel City FC has acquired Ali Sentnor from the Kansas City Current, the midfielder's second transfer in less than a year. She was a member of the Utah Royals last season, then traded to the Current, now headed to LA. Per ESPN's Jeff Kasouf, KC got $850K in the deal, the league's second highest intra-league move based on guaranteed funds. 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
4: The music streaming service Tidal is going to begin labeling music wholly or substantially created by using AI. Tammy Trujillo has details.
5: The company made the announcement Monday, adding that those specific songs will not be eligible for royalties. Tidal will also ban AI-generated music associated with fraudulent activity, a category that includes songs impersonating established artists in efforts to deceive listeners. The policy goes into effect July 15th.
4: Google is reportedly throttling Meta's use of Gemini AI. The Financial Times says the reduced access to Gemini is slowing down some Meta AI projects. As a result, Meta is reportedly telling its workers to ration their use of AI tokens. And Austria wants Anthropic to shake off its American restrictions and move to the EU. Austrian officials want European nations to have better access to bigger innovations, and they want to stop Washington from blocking access to advanced AI models like Mythos. Tech Report, I'm Mark Mayfield.
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16: 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I'm your host, Rick Hughes, and for the next few minutes, please stay with me. It won't be long. Only about 30 minutes of motivation, inspiration, education, and as always, no manipulation, because we're not trying to con you. We're not trying to sell you anything. 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We'd just like to ask you to listen as I try to verify and identify God's plan for your life. We have a lot of new radio shows that are being broadcast this morning at new stations across the country. I'm so thankful right now. I think we're up to about 210 radio stations in America that are playing the show this morning. So thank you for a few minutes of your time. I'm sure we'll make it worthwhile. We're not going to try to sell you a product. We're not a political talk show. We're a show about the Bible and how you can learn God's wonderful plan for your life. I hope you'll stick with me. And if you ever get to wonder who we are, you can go to our website, rickhughesministries.org on the internet. 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And there you can click and find out everything we have to offer. Many free books and free study material. A lot of our shows are broadcast live online there. You can go back and listen to the old ones and the new ones as well. And some of our books, we have audio books online you can listen to. So I hope you take advantage of that. But I'm Rick Hughes, the host of the Flotline Radio Show. If it's the first time you've heard it, FLOT stands for Forward Line of Troops. And we're going to try to teach you how God's given at least 10 wonderful problem-solving devices in the Bible. Those problem-solving devices are built on biblical principles that will help you stop the outside sources of adversity before they ever become the inside source of stress. As we say always, adversity is, of course, inevitable, but stress is always optional. Because adversity is what those circumstances do to you, and stress, that's what you do to yourself. Had a man email me recently and wanted to know why I said worry's a sin. Worry is a mental attitude sin. Sometimes you call it anxiety. You can call it a lot of different things. But we're never allowed to worry. You don't have to worry. There's a better way to live. And that's one of our problem-solving devices called the Faith Rest Drill. I hope we get to teach that to you soon, because it'll show you how you never have to worry as long as the Lord Jesus Christ controls history. Now, today I'd like to talk about something I think is very interesting. It's called having a spiritual compass. Having a spiritual compass. Many, many years ago, and I'm talking about many years ago, I was contacted by a sports writer for a local newspaper. His name was Mike. And we don't have that anymore. I guess your city doesn't have a newspaper longer either, but we used to get the paper all the time, and I enjoyed reading my morning newspaper. But that's gone. But anyhow, Mike wanted to do an article on what the fish were biting on my local lake. Since I was a well-known tournament fisherman, bass fisherman, I won a lot of tournaments. And whenever he needed information, he would sometimes call me and say, what are they doing there? How can I catch them? How can I write something in the paper that will help my readers learn how to catch them on Logan Martin Lake where you fish? Well, this article that he was going to write would appear in the Sunday morning sports page, along with pictures and instructions. So we met about 30 minutes before daylight and launched my boat at the local marina. And as daylight began to peek over the hills, a fog began to slip across the water. In a matter of just a few minutes, we were completely fogged in. Thank goodness I knew the area well enough to locate my position by looking at the shoreline. But in my desire to catch fish, I suggested we cross the lake, go to the eastern shoreline, and I did not have a compass, nor did I have a depth finder that had a GPS on it. But I literally thought in my arrogance I could idle to the other side and we'd be just fine. Well, once we got about 30 yards offshore, we were completely in a whiteout. I could not tell which direction the bank was located. The end result was that we idled around in circles until morning, until that dang fog lifted. At least lifted enough for me to see the opposite bank. The very next week, I went and purchased a compass, and I installed that on my dashboard in my boat so it wouldn't happen again. Now I could tell which direction I was going. As a young person, teenager, I grew up without a spiritual compass to guide me. My mother raised me in a single-parent home and never met my father. He left my mother when I was just a baby, and I never had the privilege of meeting him. And so I didn't have that compass that guided me in my life from a man, but I'm talking about a spiritual compass, spiritually speaking. So I was constantly making all kinds of mistakes, maybe like you, wandering with no clear direction in my life. And that all changed when I accepted the Lord Jesus Christ as my Savior, because in my new life, now I was led to be around mature Christians who would help guide me through the details of life. And for the first time ever, I actually had confidence and purpose for my existence. No longer was I lost in the fog, so to say, the fog of life. I did a show one time on the fog of life, and fear of God was gone, God's word is not obeyed, and God's name is ignored. Many people live in a fog in their life. What about you? Do you live in a fog? Do you know why you're here? Do you know what God has in store for your future? Well, it all starts the minute you step into your new life in Jesus Christ, our Lord and Savior. Let me read to you how it all starts in 2 Corinthians 5:17. Therefore, if anyone is in Christ Jesus, he is a new creation, brand new person, born again. The Bible goes on to say, old things pass away, and behold, all things become new. That started for me at the age of 22 years old. You know, I like to say you're either going to be born twice or you're going to die twice. The first birthday you had nothing to do with. You just showed up and your dad said, as a boy, have a cigar. But your second birthday is when you're saved or when you're born again, as the Lord Jesus Christ told Nicodemus in John chapter 3. Well, the first death is what's born unto man, once to die, and after that the judgment. We know that.

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1: Hi, everybody.
0: And we have Josh Wells, the foreman, getting you to and through your entire retirement. 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Today's show is a great one. We are talking about Medicare. We are talking about A, B, C, and D. We are going to get it all out there. We're going to help baby boomers understand how to pick and buy Medicare. It's not hard to do. It's actually kind of fun. It gives you empowerment. It's everything it should be. So today's show is all about Medicare. It's going to be great. Give us a call at 401-727-2727. That again is 401-727-2727. And let's get talking about Medicare.
1: Josh, let's dive into Medicare. This is probably one of the most important topics that we'll have with a baby boomer when they come into the office. Because outside of income, medical coverage or health coverage is the number one fear of baby boomers going into retirement.
0: Oh, definitely. It's definitely in the top 10 of, oh my gods.
1: Yeah. And it's because the reality is once you retire and you leave your employer, you're going to carry Medicare for the rest of your life. So it's an insurance program that you have to understand and be comfortable with sooner rather than later.
0: Man, I think that's actually a really, really good statement. Because once you actually turn 65 and you go on to Medicare, that is your lifetime insurance. Medicare is with you for life. So you might as well start to love it and understand it. It's actually a really good process. It's a really good program. And the coverage is, well, pretty amazing for what it is. But we have to actually, I think, educate people on some terms because they're pretty scary. Supplemental, original, A, B, C, and D. It doesn't make any sense. But if we can put a little bit of, common sense into it or a little bit of knowledge, I think it goes a long way and baby boomers just feel better.
1: Yeah, and the terms that you're bringing up, they've been around for years. It's just, as we're working, we don't talk about them because, well, they're not important to us.
0: Well, they're for the old people. They're not for me.
1: That's exactly it. I mean, until you hit 65, you're still just a baby. I mean, that's how it works. But somewhere right around 62 is when that anxiety starts happening about decisions because now you're eligible for Social Security as a regular payment, but then you've got this overhanging timeline that says, I've got to pick Medicare. I've got to understand it in 3 years. And so you start to freak out and panic. Now's the time to understand the terms.
0: Yeah, Manny, if you're out there and you're just tuning us in, give us a call at 401-727-2727. That again is 401-727-2727. We're talking about Medicare today. We're talking about A, B, C, and D. We have them all in the show today. Now, when we're just chatting, I think we have to get some terms on the table.
1: I agree.
0: Part A and Part B. That is how a Medicare originated. That's how it started. That's when it was brandy new and fresh to America. We called it A and B. It's always been together. It's the original. So just think original Medicare A and B.
1: Yeah, and the reason why it's original is because that's what's available to you from the Social Security Administration. So when you turn on your Medicare coverage.
0: Purely from administration.
1: Purely, yep. Yeah. So A and B, that's what's coming to you from the administration itself. That's where you get your red, white, and blue card. And it says, hey, welcome to Medicare.
0: Yeah, you're an American and we know you're 65.
1: That's
0: Here you go, baby. So the A, you just basically, when you turn 65, you take it. Yeah, 3 months before, 3 months after. That's how it works. You have an option at B. And I think that's something that we have to discuss throughout the show openly, is that the option of B, when do you take it? When do you not take it? I think that is a huge anxiety. And then when we get into supplemental, I think the term supplemental is terrifying. Medigap, supplemental, they all are the exact same thing. It's big pharma. It's big med. It's big health insurance. Making sure that we all know that they are good marketers. That's all it is. It's all the same term, all the same. It's Blue Cross Blue Shield. It's United. It's the thing that you take from your employer into retirement. It's the thing that you buy on the health exchange once you're in retirement. Or it's the thing that a broker showed up at your house and talks to you about what's something called a donut hole. Those are all in supplementals.
1: Yeah, and I'm glad that you said that it's the insurance
0: company. The donut
1: hole
0: part, because I could use a real donut right now. If anybody's out there, send us donuts to the studio. That's all I'm saying. Please send us donuts to the studio.
1: Do not send him a donut. He doesn't need it. It's going to spike his sugar.
0: I'm also going to need a bottle of insulin because I'm going to need it.
1: So, but back to your point with the supplemental, it's your Blue Cross, it's your United, it's that insurance coverage that you buy. Some people call it the Blue Cross 65 or United 65 because you can only buy that plan when you become 65.
0: That's right.
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0: Manny, when we're talking about original, when we're talking about pre-65ers, right? We're talking, I'm 62, I'm 63, 64, 65. The anxiety builds up.
1: Yep.
0: How do I take my health insurance? That is the number one question right after, how do I get away from this job I have? How do I do something different? The health insurance, it's straightforward. When you turn 65, not a day before, when you turn 65, you then go on Part A.
1: Yeah.
0: Unless you tell the federal government, but you have to tell them pretty darn loud, I don't want it. Then they send you a bill. So don't say that. At 65, go with it. At 65, you're going to go on to Part A Medicare. It's great. Everybody's all in and it works wonderfully.
1: Yeah. And so once you've triggered your Part A, the next question that comes up is, well, when do I trigger Part B? When do I turn on this secondary tier? And usually the first step is, am I actually retiring right away or am I still going to continue working?
0: The answer is yes. And this is where it gets complex because financial planners screw this up all the time. You're saying, when do I trigger it and how does this work? My question always is, does your employer give you health insurance in retirement? At 65, if you left there, flipped your boss's desk over and said, kids, I'm out of here. At 66, does your health insurance go with you? And then the real question comes in, do you trust that your employer is never going to take it away from you? This is where everybody in the listening audience just stop drinking their coffee. Take another sip. Yep. We are fine. These are the thought processes that we are going to go through when you come in and talk with us. It's going to be, do you get to take your health insurance with you? If it's no, it's real easy. Buy B.
1: That's real easy.
0: If you don't take your health insurance with you, buy B. If you get to take your health insurance with you, you're with the U.S. Postal Service, you're with the military, you're with GTEC, you're with Fidelity, you're with a large corporation, CVS, you're with these companies that allow you to take on stipends or the actual coverage. Now the conversation gets one layer deep, just one layer, not a lot past that.
1: Yeah, and that's where, because if you have that option, maybe it makes sense for you not to take Part B. But if you're concerned or you're worried that that health care is not going to be with you for your entire retirement, then you probably want to trigger your Part B because now you always know that you have coverage and it's locked in and it won't go away.
0: Yeah, definitely peace of mind is part of that. If you are having a hard time following the conversation, go to euclidfs.com. That's EUCLID, F as in financial, S as in services.com. There are white pages. There are videos on this, and it walks you through original, and that's A and B. It's don't dive into supplementals yet. Don't dive beyond it. Understand A and B. Once you understand the first part of the puzzle, the rest of it falls together very, very simply because you've already been trained on it from your employers. It's absolutely amazing. When you're talking about moving into B, when you move into B, if I'm going to have my employer's plan for life, and there's a good chance I'm going to, you don't have to have B because your employer will pick it up. You'll have to pay that premium from your employer, but not to the U.S. government. Now, if you don't have faith in your employer or you're never intending to take your B with you, recommendation 99% of the time is to buy B. Buy it at 65 so that you don't have to pay the penalties or premium increases. Once again, just a marketing term. They call it a penalty to get you to buy it. So if you don't need it, don't buy it. But if you need it, buy it because later in life, it's going to be more expensive.
1: Yeah, that's exactly it. And the expense is one of those is that big component because it's one idea of how do I pick my coverage and make sure I'm fully covered? And the other idea is how do I actually pay for it? And this is a conversation I was having with Mike over the weekend. Mike was referred to us from AT&T and he's been with the company for the last 30 years and he's ready to retire, But his biggest concern is he going to be able to cover his medical for himself and his wife, Deb? As we started talking, I could see him tense up as we got to the subject of medical. So I asked him, what are you looking to accomplish by talking with me today? He looked down at the table and he said, I'm worried my wife's medical needs are going to get worse and I won't have enough to cover any increase in the medical expenses. She has some conditions that aren't life-threatening, but they can cause some issues down the road. What Mike is going through is all too common with baby boomers, the fear of unknown expenses that can cause you to focus on only the issue and not be able to see the answer, even if it's right in front of you. Mike did the right thing by asking for help. I turned to Mike and I said, let's talk about what you have available for your retirement and what you actually want to accomplish in that time. And over the next few conversations, we were able to talk about what Mike had planned for himself, as well as what accounts were available to fund his goals. Overall, he'd done a great job saving for his retirement. So between his 401k and his brokerage accounts, he had enough to cover his day-to-day expenses. And if you add in his pension that was available as well as his Social Security, he was going to be in good shape. What was missing was how to distribute his money so he never felt that he didn't have enough. So we went through his financial stress test and it showed him that by using his pension and his Social Security to cover his basic necessities, he could then use his brokerage accounts for predictable expenses such as his bucket list goals and then set his 401k for flexible use. This would allow his money to continue to grow to cover inflation and those unexpected medical expenses. Mike couldn't have been more relieved. Knowing he had a plan and a guide to help him make the right choices was exactly what he needed. Here at Euclid Financial Services, we believe you need to know how much you can and will be able to spend every single week in retirement, that you need to know without a shadow of a doubt that you have enough money to last no matter how long you live. These are questions you must get the answers to before you retire while there's still time to prepare and make sure that your money lasts as long as your retirement does. 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This plan works best for those who are within 5 years of retiring and are at least 55 years old who are ready to be ready for their retirement. So be one of the first 9 callers right now at 401-727-2727. That's 401-727-2727.
0: Yeah, the reports are great for this type of analyzation. 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
6: 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We're talking about Medicare. We're talking about A, B, C, and D. We are reminding baby boomers that getting into Medicare and buying Medicare and making sure that you have medical insurance throughout your entire retirement is not a stressful thing. 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
7: Josh, let's just dive right back into this. Before we went to the break, we were talking about what to actually do at age 65 and where does your original Medicare actually fit into your overall medical and retirement plan. And so we were talking about you got to turn on Part A and Part B. Now we're going to dive into the next step, which is now that you're fully retired, you've left your employer, you have your original Medicare all in place. Now comes the second part. You've got to pick out your supplementals because your original Medicare only covers 70% of your total medical need. So you got to fill in that little bit.
6: Yeah. And it's, I think it's more of a term because there's a lot of them out there. There's Medigap, there's supplemental. There's, go to the website, go to euclidfs.com. 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It lays this stuff out. There's actually a video there. Click on it. It's absolutely amazing. There's some funny videos too. But if you're actually stressing out about this, go to the videos, go to the white pages, and then give us a call, and you'll actually understand a great deal. When we're talking about supplemental, I want to talk about Barbara. She had a massive concern. I mean, it was one of those concerns that kept her awake at night.
7: Yeah.
6: She was 64. She's getting ready to retire. She didn't have a full understanding of Part A and Part B. She works for CVS, and she is in the field, right? Everybody thinks that because she works at CVS. She works in the IT department at CVS, so it's not like she's every day at the pharmacy. She has a great Blue Cross Blue Shield plan over at CVS. She was looking to figure out, do I take Part A at 65? That's where she was hyper-focused. And all I had to do was explain to her in very, very clean English, when she turns 65, she is going to have Part A. The CVS plan, Blue Cross Blue Shield, is going to turn into a Blue Cross Blue Shield 65 anyways. So her coverage will be now two. She'll have a primary and she'll have a secondary. Her primary is going to be her employer because she's still employed. Her secondary is the federal government under Medicare Part A. Once this happened, a light bulb went off. You could just see her kind of relax and sit back in her chair and say, is it that easy? I said, yeah, they've been doing it for decades. It really is that easy. Once you turn 65, it automatically happens. You would have to go and do a lot of work, legwork, to get it to stop happening. So just let it happen. It's free. You still pay CVS's premium, and it goes to the plan. Once you actually retire, then we have to pick up, once you retire, then you have to pick up Medigap or supplemental, the same thing. And we only have six plans to choose from, so it's not a huge deal.
7: Yeah, and I love the fact that you walked her through what the process was going to be so she knew what her timelines were, and it was going to be a direct correlation to when her old coverage would stop and when her new coverage would stop. Now, look, I am glad that you are all here with us today at the Retirement Factory. Myself and Josh Wells, we are part of the retirement team here at Yieldco Financial Services, and it's our number one goal to make sure that we protect and preserve your freedom to choose what will work best for you in retirement. We've been doing this exactly for thousands of folks just like you. So in honor of this, we are giving away seven of our financial stress tests to help you find out whether or not you're making the right choices for your retirement and your medical. So be one of the next seven callers here at 401-727-2727. Again, that's 401-727-2727. And be one of the next seven callers for your free financial stress test.
6: Yeah, this financial stress test, when Barbara got hers, it was easy because it was actually, where is all your money? She has a lot of stock. She has a lot of company stock. Yep. She has a lot of 401ks. So she had two different 401ks, and she was concerned that she had to tap into those and use some of those to pay for medical. It really turned out that her income that she was going to set up would cover the supplemental, because when you say go to the exchange and pick up supplemental, well, there's a real fear there.
7: Yeah.
6: Well, I don't want to do that. And then there's all these wives' tales about what it is. So the supplemental, when you go to the ACA or you go to the health exchange, however you want to say it, once again, it's just a marketing term. Once you go purchase it from the federal pool, however you want to say it, once you go purchase it from the federal pool, that pool determines your cost. And it doesn't, remember, A is always free, B has a premium, and then supplemental is going to be your, it's going to be your add-on plan, your gap. And that comes from a carrier, Aetna, United, Blue Cross Blue Shield, Harvard Pilgrim, name a company, it goes there, right? That's where it is.
7: Yeah, and I actually want to touch on that wives' tales that you were talking about before, because there's still some misconceptions or at least some information out there that's no longer accurate. I think the biggest key takeaway is healthcare is changing.
6: And it's changing rapidly, too.
7: And it's changing for the good. Now, with anything, when there's change, there's going to be some bumps in the road. But the biggest key takeaway is they can't take your medical away from you. Once you have coverage, you have coverage. And you don't have to worry about pre-existing conditions anymore.
6: Yeah, these are good points, man. I'm kind of assuming it. I should stop doing that. When you're thinking about medical insurance, it's not the 80s anymore. It's not the 90s anymore. It's not even 2000s anymore. It is a new world. And they call it healthcare 3.0. And so this is the idea that we've actually started to improve the United States health insurance and healthcare system. It's a big deal. So when a consumer goes to buy health insurance, you're buying health insurance that covers the ailments for 100% health. And that is a pretty amazing way of getting to it. When you're talking about what medical coverage to pick. That is a face-to-face conversation. It makes it a lot easier, stress lowers, and there's nothing like a hot beverage. 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Once again, that phone number is 401-727-2727, and we'll make it real easy. We'll talk in English to you. 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I think that is super important.
7: And the fact that what we talk about is custom fit to you actually brings us back to the fact that your supplemental plans are actually custom fit to you. You know what your medical history is. You know what you need covered, and you know what companies you prefer. So when you go to buy your supplemental plans, whether it's through Blue Cross or United, whoever it is, you're going to know within a range what it should cost you. And so your medical expenses, at least from a premium standpoint, is going to be pretty predictable throughout your retirement. That's where the disconnect with the retirement planning comes in, because, well, what about those unexpected medical expenses? It's really just as you get older, how much more services do you need, and where does that money come from?
6: I think those are the anxieties.
7: Yeah.
6: So when you're working, when you're 60, 62, 63, 64, 65 and still working, you have this false but very secure idea that my health insurance, my Blue Cross Blue Shield, covers everything, including nuclear war. It's all in there. And it's just not quite true, but we believe that. And I, Josh Wells, yep. My health insurance, I have this false sense of understanding that everything is covered under my plan, which I know deep inside it's not.
7: Yeah.
6: But when we start to retire and we have such a change of life, and we have such a change of what's going to happen, and such an upheaval of, well, already thought through plans, this one is, well, kind of a nightmare. Because what if I get sick? What if I really get sick? What if I get something pretty awful? And then we go to dinner and we start talking about everything that's pretty awful.
7: Yeah.
6: Is my health insurance going to cover it? And the answer is yes. You can change your plan halfway through.
7: Yeah. And I think the other point is, in order to be comfortable with your health insurance plan and being comfortable with your medical expenses, you just have to make sure that your income for retirement is lined up, and you know where your guaranteed income is, you know where your predictable income is, and you know where your flexible income is, because that's what's going to allow you to adjust for life as it changes for you. Because when you first go into retirement, you're going to be the healthiest you've ever been. But as you get older, things are going to cost more because you're older. It's the way life is. It's nature. So we actually believe here at Euclid Financial Services, the beginning point of any retirement plan is to create a stable foundation that maximizes your retirement income in a predictable fashion. So the starting point is to optimize your Social Security benefits, because at face value, you could leave tens of thousands of dollars on the table, but by employing a few little-known strategies, it's possible to generate as much as $100,000 or more in additional lifetime income. So let us give you a complimentary free financial stress test, so this way you can see how maximizing your retirement income could impact your overall retirement. So to get your customized financial stress test, you must be at least 55 years old and be ready to be ready for retirement. So be one of the first five callers right now at 401-727-2727. That's 401-727-2727.
6: Manny, the stress test is an amazing amount of data in one place. It's super easy to read. It's a real easy report. I like it. I don't like it. I can fix it. I can't fix it. I'm scared. I'm not scared. It's that easy. It lays it out. And when you're talking about medical insurance, boy, to get everything in one place and say, really, that's how you read it and that's that easy? Yeah, it's that easy. Yeah. When we come back, we are going to talk about Medicare A, B, C, and D. And, well, stay tuned to hear what they call it. It is absolutely really amazing. When everything is one place, they actually have a term for it. You're going to want to know that term. After we get back, we're going to talk about that. So we'll talk to you in 1 minute.

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3: 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Today's show is about Medicare. We are helping our baby boomers get to and through their entire retirement by talking about medical insurance. A, B, C, and D. They're just not alphabets. They mean something. And if you can get your mind around the definitions of them and get some terms under your belt, your life gets a lot less stressful and you actually have less bills. So you're going to want to turn the radio up and make sure you know what's going on. The folks here at Euclid are ready to take your calls, so give us a shout at 401-727-2727. Once again, that's 401-727-2727. Let's get talking about Medicare.
4: Josh, let's dive into this. Outside of retirement income and when I'm going to retire, this is probably the next piece in a plan that keeps people up at night. Because let's be honest, talking about Medicare and talking about medical right now is pretty scary. We have changes going on. The way the Medicare system and the healthcare system are being used is changing, but it's not a bad thing. It's for the positive. It just takes some time to get used to what are the terms and how does it work.
3: 100%. This show, I believe, is geared towards people that have not turned 65 yet. Realistically, because the anxiety that comes into our building of how do I know that my medical is going to be covered? How do I talk to my HR department? How do I get my decision of this? Or I want to retire at 62. How do I bridge the gap from 62 to 65? And if I go onto the exchange and buy it, if I go buy it from the ACA, am I going to die? I mean, these are real questions. And I know I it might sound like I'm mocking. I'm not. These are real problems. And I think if we can just kind of address some of them, we can save some retirements just by understanding your medical insurance is a budgetable item. It's out there. It's not scary. It's in your income plan.
4: Yeah, and it's exactly the way you explain it. It's a budgetary item. You know roughly how healthy you are, you know what your medications are, and you know what you should or shouldn't be buying.
3: Yeah, if you are just tuning in, we're talking about Medicare. That's A, B, C, and D. We're making sure where everybody is on the same page with them. Give us a shout here at 401-727-2727. That is 401-727-2727 to figure out how to get through retirement healthy, wealthy, and wise.
4: Well, let's get back to being healthy, because wealthy and wise, well, it doesn't do you much good if you don't have your health, right?
3: Well, that's all they say you have. So there's only a couple things that you can bank on. No, it's taxes and death. Those are two. Bad time to bring that
4: up. I was
3: going
4: to say, wrong show.
3: Bad prime to bring
4: I was
3: going
4: to say, wrong show. We'll talk about taxes.
3: Yeah, we'll come back to that. Yeah, we'll come back to that.
4: So when it comes back to medical, you brought up the health exchange, right? Or the ACA or the health source or whatever state you live in or whatever they call it. It's just a term for you to go and buy health insurance if you're not part of a group and you're not eligible for Medicare right away. So it doesn't have to be scary. The problem with the health exchanges is it's this new area for us to buy health insurance, but some of the old wives' tales or the old myths are still floating out there, so they're conflicting with each other.
3: Yeah, it brings up some anxiety because I've always been with my employer. My employer's plan is good. It's United. It's Aetna. Well, Harvard Pilgrim, yep. It's whatever it is. It's Blue Cross Blue Shield. So now I actually have to understand what it gives me and what benefit there is. So I have to kind of face that maybe it doesn't cover everything I thought it did. But good thing I never got sick. But when I get retired, how do I keep myself from being sick? And I think that's the bucket list. I think that's actually understanding your goals in life. I think that's actually understanding what I'm trying to achieve. And then I have family ailments that I have to cover later in life.
4: Yeah, you figure out where's my income coming from, how am I going to pay for things, and then you do an inventory of yourself, not just your assets. How healthy am I? What am I trying to do? What's my medication? All that fun stuff. 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
3: Man, there's only 5 of these things left. You got to get them. If you're going to try to retire, if you're getting ready to retire and you don't have a stress test, you don't have a guideline, you don't have a starting point, that big X on the mall board, right? That map that says, I am here. You don't have that. You need that before you retire. You need that before you start choosing medical insurance. You really need to have a baseline understanding of what you're trying to achieve and where you're trying to go. So you really just got it. You got to call and get one.
4: Yeah.
3: Now, when we're talking about health insurance, original. So original starts out with A and B. It originally was Medicare used to only be 2 things, A and B. We did add C and we added D. If you have all of those, they call it Advantage. So you have an Advantage if you have A, B, C, and D all in one. So if you are just turning 65 or you're just going to turn 65 and you're still employed and you take A, because you have to take A.
4: Yep.
3: If you take A, your employer plan becomes an Advantage plan.
4: Yeah, and what that basically means is your employer plan is now complete, because once you turn 65, well, they realize that you're 65 and you're eligible for Medicare, so they change things a little bit. They basically turn your employer plan to a Blue Cross 65 or United 65, and it doesn't become complete until you add your Part A back into it.
3: That's right. When you're getting ready to retire, and a lot of people do, they say, well, when do I trigger it? I'm 64. When do I actually trigger my Part A and Part B? Part A is triggered at 65. You can tell them 3 months in advance, or you can tell them 3 months after, but they're going to trigger it on your birthday. And it's actually a real easy thing. If you are going to trigger B, you have to do a couple questions first. And just be honest with yourself. Do I trust my employer's plan? Do I get to take it with me? And if the answer is yes, then you don't need B. If you don't trust your employer's plan, or you don't believe your employer's plan is going to go with you, then you have to buy B as well.
4: Yeah. And then determining when you're going to turn on B is going to come down to a couple of things. It's going to come down to, am I retiring in the near future, or am I going to be retiring a couple of years after 65, and is it worth it for me to hold off turning it on? Now, if you have more questions about how original Medicare works, go to the website, go to euclidfs.com. 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We have a ton of white pages and articles on this. Again, that's euclidfs.com.
3: Yeah, Manny, what I want to talk about is something silly, and it sounds really inert until it happens to you. Walk through this scenario with me. I am 65 years old.
4: Yep.
3: I'm still employed. I have to go to the doctor. I now have just triggered Part A, and so now I have 2 cards. I have a Blue Cross Blue Shield card, and I have a Medicare Part A card.
4: Yeah.
3: Easy peasy.
4: That's it.
3: When I go to the doctor, which one is now primary insurance? First, let's define primary.
4: Yep.
3: Which insurance is billed first? Primary.

0: say, can I talk to the billing department? Can I talk to your office manager? Yep. Sure. That someone will come out and you say, hey, I just turned 65 after the hoorays. They know that if you're still employed, Blue Cross Blue Shield or your employer plan, if you're still employed, is your primary. If you are still employed, your secondary is Medicare Part A. If you are unemployed or if you retired, however you want to say it, if you've retired or you're unemployed and you're over 65, Part A becomes your primary. This is a really big distinction because it's a stressful thing. You don't get the billing right. If you have, if they're going to bill your Blue Cross and it's your secondary, they're billing that one first and they didn't bill Part A first, you literally get the bill in the mail. Then you got to go fight it a little bit. Not worth it. You have to, then you go on, I don't know, heart pills and all kinds of stuff for the stress. Not worth it. Just tell the doctor's office that your primary is now Medicare or it's Blue Cross Blue Shield and they'll figure it all out.
1: Yeah, well, I want to hover there for a second because I'm glad that you brought that up. Because how many of us have gone out to dinner and you're with your friends and we hear these stories of they billed me wrong or Medicare is not trying to cover what they should be covering.
0: I can't believe the federal government can't figure this stuff out. Well, I don't know if that's true. They figured it out.
1: So the key takeaways here, if you are 65 or older and you are still working at your number one employer that was carrying your health plan.
0: Not a hobby job, your real job.
1: Your Blue Cross or United is still your primary and your Social Security is your secondary. The minute you become retired, surprise retired, medically retired, or forget it, I'm taking an extended vacation.
0: Or you have a hobby job. That does not cover health insurance.
1: Medicare is now your primary coverage.
0: The federal government is your first and foremost card.
1: That's it. Send the bill to Uncle Sam, and that's how it works. Now, if you are trying to figure out how you are going to work through this, how you're going to be able to spend every day, every week in retirement, not only to cover your medical, but your bucket list without any shadow of a doubt, no matter how long you last, you've got to get these answers before you retire while there's still time to prepare. And you can make sure that your money lasts as long as your retirement does. 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So be one of the first three callers right now at 401-727-2727. That's 401-727-2727.
0: We only have three of these stress tests left. 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When we get back, we are going to talk about Medicare type A, B, C, and D. We're going to hyper-focus on C and D or supplemental and advantage plans. 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
1: 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So getting some terms on the table really does matter to your retirement. 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That again is 401-727-2727. Let's get talking about Medicare.
2: Josh, let's dive right into this. Now, when you were mentioning that Jay is out on assignment, all I can picture is him wearing a trench coat and a press hat, taking notes somewhere about taxes.
1: No. We're the kind of people that would send Jason out in a hurricane.
2: Yes, he would be there.
1: It's like the Weather Channel. He's the guy standing out there going, the winds are like 800 miles an hour. And we say, get closer to the pole. Get closer to the sea. We can't see you out there. That's the kind of assignment he's on.
2: Yes, that's what he's on. But let's pull back and focus for a second. So before the break.
1: I'm not sure I can now.
2: I know. Before the break, we were talking about what to do with your original Medicare. So your Part A and your Part B. So I want to pick up what happens after you've turned 65. You've blown out the cake. You've gotten your red, white, and blue card in the mail, and you've officially retired and gone into the sunset. Now we have to pick out the next tier of Medicare, right? Because we've already talked about A and B. Now we're going to talk about your supplemental or your C and D coverage. And that's your regular healthcare companies like your Blue Cross, your Blue Shield, your United.
1: Yeah, when you're talking about supplemental, let's actually define that. So if you are already retired, there are a lot of terms for this.
2: Mm.
1: There's Medigap. There's supplemental. There's Part C. There's all of this. It's all the same thing. If that is super confusing to you, and I'm talking super confusing to you, give me a call. 401-727-2727. Once again, that's 401-727-2727. We will walk you through exactly what that means. Those are just marketing terms for the combined or supplemental or additional from A and B. It's C. It's just the additional coverage. It is Blue Cross, like Manny was saying. It is United. It is the Aetna, the Humana, the you name a company, it's out there. They're trying to sell them all. So when it comes down to what plan is right for you, there's 9 plans out there. They're all the same. The names are different to protect the innocent, but they're literally the same. So when you go buy them, find the one that works for you by the services you need, not by the alphabetical letter that it portrays. You can have a bigger letter. It doesn't mean it's better for you. So just find the services you need. The one thing I think I want to talk about by supplemental that comes in the office a lot is, what if I pick the wrong supplemental?
2: Mm.
1: I want to address that for a little bit, Manny.
2: Yeah. And well, actually, this is a conversation that I was actually having at one of our dedication meetings. I was talking with Wayne and Kathy last week. And as we were sitting down to go through our annual dedication meeting, this one was different. They were both ready to retire this year. Kathy was finally had enough of the hospital and was ready to leave.
1: Yeah.
2: And so our goal is to walk through all the timelines of when they switched from being employed to fully retired. And so as we were talking, they confirmed their retirement date, but they didn't seem to be as excited about it as I would have expected. So I turned to them and I said, well, is everything okay? Is there something else we need to cover? And they looked at each other for a moment. And Kathy spoke first. She said, I'm worried that our medical coverage won't cover us completely and we won't have the money to pay for it. Now, this is a valid fear. What Kathy and Wayne were feeling is what all baby boomers go through when they realize they're actually retiring. Outside of income, medical expenses are the number one fear heading into retirement. So the easiest way to overcome it is to walk through what do you need for coverage and then line it up to what your income is going to be. And so I looked at them and I said, I understand what you're going through. Let's walk through what your coverage will actually be. So once you both retire, your primary coverage is going to be Original Medicare, Parts A and B. This will be paid directly from your Social Security benefit. Next will be your supplemental coverage, and that'll be your Blue Cross or United. And this will fill in what your Original Medicare doesn't cover, plus your prescriptions. And this will be paid with the income we budgeted from your Social Security benefits and your IRAs. 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Last, if there's any out-of-pocket expenses that we talked about that aren't planned for, we have flexible money to be used so it doesn't disrupt your entire income plan. 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
1: It is time to retire. 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
9: Mothers Against Drunk Driving.
10: Lots of clouds today, but the most important part is we're going to be staying mainly dry through about sunset tonight. That's when we're expecting maybe some isolated showers to venture into the region ahead of our storm system for Monday. That's going to be a little bit more intense with downpours and thunderstorms through much of the day, leading to that threat for localized flooding. I'm Storm Team 10 meteorologist Jason Dorse.
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13: Marty Markowitz had his share of problems. Troubles at work, a failing relationship. His parents had recently died. And so Marty decided to get some professional help. In the summer of 1981, he walked into the office of a psychiatrist named Ike Hirschkoff.
14: I go into his office and we looked at each other and he said, okay, why are you here?
13: Marty liked Ike. And Ike, well, he seemed to see something in Marty.
14: At the end of the first session, he said, I'm going to take you on as a patient. And he says, you know, I don't do that with everybody.
13: But this psychiatrist, it would turn out, wasn't like other psychiatrists.
14: 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So the only person I could turn to was Dr. Ike.
13: And from the moment Marty started seeing him, he began to change.
15: We didn't see him. I mean, he lived around the corner. 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
14: When Ike instructed me to buy this house, Ike told me, no, you can't use the master bedroom. You're going to stay in the back section of the house.
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21: 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Since I was a little boy, I was always so curious why business people were so different They look, they act, they talk so different than everybody else. They have a swag about them, a confidence about them that's just intoxicating. It pulls you in. I wanted to surround myself with people like that. I wanted to learn from people like that, and I wanted to grow with people like that. And this is why I have hand-selected each and every guest to come speak with us here on this show. So grab a notebook, grab a pen, and let's get it done. We got a great show for you today. I'm Emilio Despirito. This is the Wealth Architect Podcast. We are on season 3, episode number 19, which just blows my mind. Time is flying by. Our guest today and our conversation today is going to be a powerful one, okay? And there's money that is moving all around the globe, all right? And we're going to be talking about citizenship, resident and residency by investment. So today's conversation sits on the intersection of wealth, geopolitics, global real estate, and the future of personal freedom. That's a biggie. So over the last several years, we've watched capital move faster than ever before. We've seen rising geopolitical tensions. We're seeing that a lot right now. Shifting tax policies, banking uncertainty, political polarization, conflicts overseas, and an entirely new mindset emerge among affluent families around the world. The wealthy are no longer just diversifying their portfolios, they're diversifying their lives. Today, we're diving into one of the fastest growing conversations happening quietly behind the scenes among entrepreneurs, investors, family offices, and ultra high net worth families, global mobility, and the concept of creating a plan B. Joining us today is Simon Gabby, Director of Private Clients and Team Head of Henley & Partners, the global leader in residence and citizenship advisory. Henley & Partners has become one of the most trusted firms in the world, helping affluent individuals and families navigate international residence and citizenship planning through investment, helping clients create greater opportunity, security, mobility, and long-term strategic positioning for themselves and future generations. It's all about legacy here on The Wealth Architect, right? Simon works directly with high net worth families, entrepreneurs, and advisors around the globe, guiding conversations that go far beyond passports and visas. These are conversations about legacy access, wealth preservation, education opportunities, lifestyle design, geopolitical risk management, and the future of global citizenship itself. And in a world where uncertainty has become the new normal, these conversations are becoming increasingly important. Simon, welcome to the Wealth Architect Podcast.
2: Thank you for the invite. I mean, when we've initially connected, I heard a lot about Engel and Volkers.
21: Yeah.
2: And I was very surprised, of course, of the amount of work that, you know, your firm has done and you have done as well, and very surprised as well with the Wealth Architect Podcast. So looking forward to really speak more on this topic.
21: Yeah, we appreciate having you here. You know, Simon, when we first connected, I saw your company speak at a private office event at Engel & Volkers in Portugal that I was attending, and I was like, wow, this is really important. And we move people all over the world, mm-hmm. you know, in the global real estate market, Italy, Portugal, I mean, wherever, right? The East, everywhere, right? And when I learned about Henley & Partners and I got to connect with you, I was like, I need to bring this in front of my listeners.
2: Sure.
21: Sure. So I'm excited. We got a lot to discuss here. We got a lot to talk about. Before we jump into it, though, you're 30 years old, right?
2: Yeah. Yep.
21: You just turned 30 or?
2: Yeah, exactly. About a couple months ago.
21: All right. I mean, there's not a lot of 30-year-olds that have the opportunities that you've put yourself in. I mean, you started the business 5 years ago. You were 25.
2: Exactly. So I've initially joined. I was based out of Canada, actually Montreal, which, you know, not too far from
21: accent.
2: Here. Yeah, exactly. So it's a little French accent in the background.
21: Yeah.
2: So initially, you know, I was based out of Montreal, and we had our North American office based out of Montreal.
21: Okay.
2: And over the course of, you know, a good few years, especially with the peak of COVID, we saw this increase of demand exploring second citizenship and residency for different reasons. And of course, what we're seeing today. And then because of this demand, at some point, we've decided to really expand our footprint in the US.
1: Yeah.
2: And because of that, it led to the choice of, hey, where do we go now? And I had a choice between Miami, New York, and LA, which, I mean, of course, how can you?
1: Miami.
2: Exactly, right?
1: I'd choose Miami too.
2: Exactly, exactly. So I chose, and I chose Miami, and with time, my mandate changed, where now I spend a lot of time in the New England area,
1: in addition
2: as well to the DC / DMV area. So it's a lot of work with these family, these affluent families, and a lot of work with these professional advisors that have these private client portfolios.
1: So Simon flew in today. You flew in from Miami.
2: Yep.
1: And while you were here in Rhode Island, you met with clients down in Newport.
2: Exactly.
1: Yeah. That's amazing. So tell us a little bit about like what your clientele looks like and why they're linking up with Henley & Partners.
2: Sure, sure, sure. So I think one of the biggest misconceptions that, you know, starting in this industry and essentially also starting with a lot of people that are having first impressions and they're saying, hey, when we're thinking about a second citizenship or residency, it's always about relocation and then taxes and things like that, right? But there's a completely different approach, and I'll share that with you in terms of what it is. And over the years, especially since COVID, or even before that, this entire industry started from what we call emerging markets. This is where, you know, we would see, you know, a high net worth individual, C-suite executives, founders, where they came from countries where, relatively speaking, they had low passports where they could travel to, so what we call visa-free.
1: So, for example, very few countries they could access.
2: Exactly, exactly. So, for example, in we had Indian families that, you know, with their passport, they couldn't travel. They could only travel to about 60 countries in the world. Families coming from China or even Africa. And initially, a lot of these families were exploring other programs to travel to other countries, or they could offer opportunities to their families or to their kids to go access to premium education, premium healthcare, and a more stable environment politically in other countries.
1: Yeah.
2: So they would explore European options, options to come to the US, even Canada. Over the years, especially with COVID, what we've seen is, you know, with the rise of every country's borders closing down, that led to a lot of questioning where initially an American having a US passport could travel to about 187 countries in the world, which is amazing.
1: Yeah, it's a lot.
2: You can pack up your bags today, go to France. You don't need to apply for a visa. You can stay there for about 90 days, which is absolutely wonderful.
1: Yeah.
2: But then with COVID, because all the every country in the world were closing their borders, that closed down to having to only about 50 plus countries that they could travel to.
1: Oh, wow.
2: Yeah. So a lot of people were concerned. So they wanted to have access to other passport to travel internationally, access to other locations. They had fear over their healthcare infrastructure, healthcare access. So they would access to other citizenships and residency to grant themselves opportunities in these other countries. And over the years, what we've realized is because of, as you said it perfectly at the beginning, ongoing geopolitical tensions, a lot of these families have been expressing some concerns, and they started having conversations with their trusted advisors. And in a lot of these conversations, they would come to me and they would say, hey, my client is worried about, you know, let's say the ongoing geopolitical tensions. They want to be diversifying their assets. They want to be diversifying themselves. What can we do? So then it started becoming more of this conversation where now clients would be exploring other programs to have optionality, to have an insurance policy. And this is where in 90% of the conversation, we talk about this plan B model, which is not about, hey, we're thinking about potential relocation. We're thinking about renunciation of citizenship or anything like that. It's purely about, hey, if you're thinking of ongoing geopolitical tensions, ongoing conflicts, concerns over financial systems, where you do want to have access to opening other bank accounts, you do want to have access to a passport that can allow you to access another country to reside, to live, and to maybe even have access to the healthcare system, employment, you know, market and so forth and on. Well, you could do that with another passport.
1: Yeah, that's amazing.
2: With another residency or citizenship, depending, of course, where you're exploring. So this is where, in a lot of the conversations that I'm in today, it's very relevant, especially with trusted advisors where, again, either these are wealth managers, real estate advisors such as yourself, or even trusted estate advisors. You know, they'll talk about wealth management, they'll talk about succession planning and all these other things. And what's the only asset that allows them to personally diversify yourself and grant themselves freedom?
1: It's
2: a second citizenship or residency. Yeah.
1: So when you're going for your second citizenship, I'm sure it starts with a visa?
2: Sure.
1: All right. And then what's that process?
2: So that's a really good question. So traditionally with these programs, they offer this direct financial impact that countries benefit from. And this financial impact can be diversified in different types of asset classes.
1: Mm-hmm.
2: Generally, it can either be in real estate. Some countries offer that.
1: So you invest in real estate, you buy a house.
2: Exactly. So you purely buy a house that is yours.
1: There are thresholds.
2: You get the keys of that house.
1: Yep.
2: Some countries will have different thresholds.
1: Okay.
2: It can be at 400,000 euro where you're buying a home in Greece.
1: Yeah.
2: It can be at about 250 where you're diversifying in commercial real estate in Greece as well. Or it could be at $150,000 where you have an open market available, right?
1: Yeah.
2: And that allows you to get residency in Costa Rica, right? Different examples.
1: Wow.
2: But then in other asset classes, well, you can invest in the markets directly, or you can invest in funds.
1: Yeah.
2: You can open a bank account, buy stocks, or even you can also make a direct donation to a country's fund where the government will take care of that capital and re-diversify it across different countries. So that's one pathway to acquire citizenship.
1: Mm-hmm.
2: And it jumps that hurdle of just getting a visa.
1: Mm-hmm.
2: You're going straight for a citizenship.
1: Wow.
2: Go ahead.
1: Well, I was going to ask you. So why, and I think I know the answer to this, but I really want to hear this. So why wouldn't somebody just go do this on their own? Why are they going to...
2: Yeah, that's
1: it's probably funny. You're probably dude, have you ever, it's like somebody's trying to sell their house on their own. It's
2: exactly.
1: 185 steps.
2: Exactly.
1: A lot you can trip over, but.
2: Exactly. So as Henley, we're, a lot of people will ask, are you a law firm? And we're not. We're essentially what we call an investment migration consulting firm, where we're really much the intermediaries between the individual and the government.
1: Sure.
2: Where in this process, there are so many different steps to accomplish where one has to go through an immigration application.
1: Mm.
2: Depending on the type of investment class that they want to do, we'll have to explore which one fits the best. Some people never invested real estate internationally, as you may know. Others have never invested in other markets. So we're here purely to educate them. And from the time that we start working with them, I mean, of course, myself as an advisor, I'm here to really oversee the application. But then we have 70 offices around 70 different countries around the world.
1: Wow.
2: Where we could help. And there are local teams that will work with different law firms that essentially will get different opinions and will assign them to the right law firm. And then we'll also be the direct intermediary between their application and the government so that clients don't have to deal with the headaches of working with these different, different parties that are involved. So we want to make sure that the entire process goes as smoothly as possible.
1: Mm.
2: So we're essentially here similar to your firm where we hold the client's hands, making sure that from the start, they'll acquire their residency or citizenship at the end of the finish line.
1: It's a ton of value. And I mean, when you, the type of people that you're working with, that I'm working with, time is everything, right? And you can't, you cannot recreate time. You can't gain time back, but you can basically buy time, future time,
2: yes,
1: by hiring somebody to handle all of those things.
2: Yeah, perfectly said.
1: And well, I can tell you that's, scaling up over the years in this business and seeing other business people scale up, that's the difference between people that grow and people that don't, is they hire any given professional in any area, right? It's kind of like going in your own house and trying to fix your electrical system. Mm-hmm. Why are you doing that? No, thank you. I'm hiring an electrician to do that.
2: Yeah.
1: They know what it is. They're going to get to it quick. They're going to get it done and safely. And then I can focus on my other things. I can focus on what I do, right? And that's the biggest thing, I think, with your clients. They need to just stay focused on growing their business, handling their family offices, doing what they do. So that's awesome. I think it's a wonderful company and a wonderful service.
2: Thank you.
1: Simon, tell me, what are the top five markets right now, international markets, where you see people, especially, let's say, people from the United States, like, where are they going, the top five places?
2: Sure. So to answer your question, what I would say is we have about 70 programs available around the world where, you know, not every program is a one-fit solution to all. This is why it requires a lot of tailoring, a lot of strategizing in the different types of countries that we do. So traditionally what we're seeing is countries, as an example, in Europe that are very attractive to the American market. In Europe, we're having a lot of residency programs. Like, for example, some may heard, like in Portugal, a lot of Americans.
1: Going over there, man.
2: They would do that. And, you know, even though for the lifestyle approach that they would have, many would say, hey, you can acquire a residency. That was previously before the laws changed. You can acquire a residency. And then 5 years later, you can acquire a passport in Portugal.
1: Mm-hmm.
2: What does that do? Is that it allows you to gain access to the
1: EU.
2: Union.
1: Yeah.
2: And guess what? Well, you have access to 27 different countries that you can open any doors you want to. You don't have to apply for a visa. You can work, open a bank account, have access to anything. And for families that essentially had younger kids as well, well, they also had 27 different countries that they can send their kids to school and do whatever they wanted to. Yeah. So Portugal, which was a popular one, then we would explore other programs where they still had residency, but to achieve citizenship, it was a little harder. So lifestyle driving factors, Italy was a popular one as well.
1: Yeah.
2: Greece, another one too. And then what we also saw are other programs that traditionally change from just this pure investment model approach, like I've explained before, to this pure citizenship by merit framework. So what does that essentially entail? Is that it means that now governments are still looking to bring this financial impact in different countries, but they're also looking for individuals to impact the country culturally. So some countries will have interest over national projects that they want to accomplish, or they want to be investing in specific targeted sectors, as in manufacturing, healthcare, and education, where they're going to look at an individual's background, they'll do an assessment, and then they're going to say, hey, because this was an ex-CEO of a company, grew the company from A to Z, or they've, you know, patented a specific product, and so, or because this individual has
1: super
2: academic
1: selective
2: background, which will do the assessment in-house, then they can still be granted citizenship.
1: We did that in World War II.
2: Exactly.
1: We took, after World War II, we took over a lot of the scientists. We took over a lot of people.
2: Yeah.
1: That's how we were doing it in the United States, right?
2: Yeah, in some way. Yeah. And I would say that, you know, I mean, over a period of time, this has changed. But now, because countries like this are looking for this type of framework, well, they're saying, okay, well, you're still interested in making this philanthropic contribution or participating into a project that you have an interest. It can either be, you know, creating a seminar for a few students, or participating into a local organization, and in exchange, they will simply grant citizenship. So in any case, there are programs like that are available all over the world. So Europe is one of those jurisdictions that we're seeing a lot of traction. We're seeing also Central America. So for example, Caribbean countries that have started to become, that have always been a unique play for a lot of these families.
1: Seeing a lot of money moving over to Costa Rica, 100%. Panama.
2: Yeah.
1: That line up with what you're saying?
2: It does. So purely for diversification in real estate, I would say. Yeah, that too. A lot of these affluent families are acquiring residency in Panama, Costa Rica. These are mainly the jurisdictions where we're seeing, just due to a political stability movement over the course of the last 20 years. And very low threshold access. Typically, we're talking about $150,000 either in real estate or investment into the markets.
1: It's beautiful.
2: In Costa Rica. And in Panama, $200,000 purely in real estate, or if they want a quicker pathway to acquire residency, for $300,000. The reason why I mentioned the Caribbeans before is that the Caribbeans offer all a citizenship by investment program, which is great because you can acquire a second citizenship ultimately within 6 months. So
1: That's quick.
2: You have an option to make a donation or make an investment into an approved development, which is heavily focused in the creation of a hotel. And everything is done remotely. They don't have to travel there, even though there are discussions in the future that they may. But these programs, we have a lot of families that they do it on themselves. So they'll just do it single-handedly, or they'll do a mix. So they'll do, let's say, a residency in Portugal, which is can still take, as of right now, can take up to 10 years.
1: Wow.
2: And then they'll take a Cinque Cinevis or an Antiguan Barbuda citizenship. So they'll mix it. Why? Because if they have a citizenship, often we talk about what are the benefits between one versus another.
1: Mm-hmm.
2: And a passport, a citizenship, is one of those tools that is internationally recognized. And a lot of them will say, well, if you have a U.S. passport with ongoing geopolitical tension, for some it can become a risk of popularity or a risk of traveling with that passport. So they would rather have to, they would rather travel with that other citizenship as well.
1: Wow. So, all right. So let's just say if they have a passport for Portugal or they have one for the United States, they choose to bring the Portugal passport depending on the country they're going into because they're going to have preferential treatment.
2: I wouldn't say preferential treatment, but I would say that if, let's say, they travel with a Portuguese passport versus a U.S. passport,
1: yeah.
2: If they travel with their U.S. passport, they're still going to be treated as a tourist. So yeah. They're only going to have access for a very limited period of time.
1: Got it.
2: But if they travel with a Portuguese passport, they're seen as a European Union citizen, which that grants them access to unlimited access, yeah. To any of these countries in Europe.
1: And when, you know, when you're flying into Europe too, yep. There's two lines. There's the EU,
2: yep.
1: And there's everyone else.
2: Yep.
1: So you don't have to wait as bad like cattle.
2: Yes.
1: You're going through a little quicker.
2: Yes,
1: right?
2: Yes.
1: It has all these fringe benefits.
2: Yeah. And one thing is that I know we all enjoy our TSA pre-check and, you know, the whole nine yards. And I would say that the equal TSA pre-check in Europe is to have that EU citizenship.
1: Yeah.
2: Course. So that it adds a lot of value.
1: So we talked about outbound. You got Portugal, you got Italy, Greece, yeah. Panama, Costa Rica, the top five, I guess, feeder markets currently right now going out. So these are markets where Americans are going out, feeding those markets, becoming citizens over there. And mainly through real estate or investment. So what are the top five feeder markets to the United States? What are the top five countries coming into the U.S.?
2: Sure. So interestingly enough, and I would say that the data is quite different when it comes down to, you know, the last few years. Interestingly enough, now we've seen the lowest immigration interest of investors coming from other countries that are interested in coming to acquire a green card in the U.S.
1: Really?
2: Yeah. And this is, of course, due to ongoing geopolitical tensions that are happening domestically and foreignly as well.
1: Sure.
2: What we're still seeing is, as an example, Canadians are interested in coming and acquiring green cards in the U.S., but this is purely driven due to tax policies that are essentially a very high tax market.
1: Very high right now
2: In Canada as well. And then we're also seeing from a lot of Southeast Asia countries, like in Vietnam, another country that's not a part of Southeast Asia, which would be India as well. These are usually top markets that we're seeing of an interest that are coming to the U.S. But then we're also seeing conversations where now, instead of saying we're interested in coming to the U.S., are there other countries that we should explore? So some are considering the UAE, specifically Dubai.
1: Yeah.
2: Very easy to access.
1: Makes sense.
2: Yeah. They can invest in real estate for about $550,000 US. They can acquire anything they want. And with that, they have a residency in the UAE.
1: It's a beautiful country
2: safe. It's amazing. Yeah, very safe.
1: Unbelievable.
2: Very safe. And it's a country that is very economically driven. Mm-hmm. You know, very almost no taxes at all on personal income tax. And it's something that is very interesting to a lot of, you know, founders, CEOs and entrepreneurs.
1: Yeah.
2: You look at this country.
1: But it's the melting pot of the Middle East.
2: It is. But I mean, again, this is a bit of the, I would say, the three top markets that we're seeing right now of interest. And I would say also, maybe the last few years, we saw the UK to be another market that
1: they're leaving UK.
2: Exactly. They're leaving the UK and that's
1: billions of dollars leaving.
2: 100%. And that's due to tax policy shifts
1: that
2: have happened. And a lot of them actually went to European countries. And many of them stopped benefiting since Brexit. That happened, you know, a couple of years back. So many of them essentially access to Italy, Greece, or other countries where they had these tax incentivizing programs where they can commit a specific lump sum per year. But in exchange, they have like very, very low tax rates that they can take advantage for a period of time.
1: Mm-hmm.
2: So anyways, so we sometimes what is interesting is that due to ongoing geopolitical shifts, we're always seeing in terms of how the world is shifting more than ever. Right now, in a lot of these affluent families, it's important to have these conversations very early on.
1: Wow. I'm curious, like for, you know, for the Chinese, right? Is it hard for them to leave China? Is it hard for them to get citizenship? I would imagine they got to jump through a lot of hoops over there.
2: Yeah, that's a really good question. And I would say that especially for either an Indian citizen or even a Chinese citizen, a lot of countries where, you know, they're not as lucky as us, as an example, do not have the right to have more than a single passport. So they're restricted. And they either have to decide to renounce their passport and acquire another one beforehand, of course, which essentially means that in some way, they're cutting their ties with their country. Now, that doesn't mean that they cannot go back. Yeah. They can always explore other programs and other passports where that grants them access visa-free. It happens where a lot of them do decide to renounce to acquire stronger citizenships and travel to these countries.
1: Wow.
2: And reside in other places.
1: That's wild.
2: Yeah.
1: So are you seeing younger generations becoming more globally minded than previous generations?
2: Very much. Very much. And I think the reason why it's because, you know, with the rise of AI, the rise of the internet, and how connected we are, you know, in the world, you know, a lot of them are seeing, you know, what we're all seeing through our eyes. And they are expressing similar concerns from sometimes what I'm hearing in families, where usually the older generation will usually see this from a different perspective. The younger ones that are building their life and they're learning the ropes of the family, they're not seeing it yet. So then often what will happen is that the parents will take action for their kids to create an insurance policy and to create this legacy planning for a lot of them. But what I'm seeing right now is in a lot of these conversations that I'm having, the younger generation are starting to become as concerned. And it's not sometimes purely driven due to geopolitical tensions. It's just because they want to build access. They want to build optionality. And they'll do it purely because they feel like the world can become their oyster.
1: Yeah.
2: And they can decide to open as many doors as they want.
1: Sure can.
2: And they can, and it's done traditionally through these programs where, you know, they can build direct connections with these countries.
1: It's amazing. And it's so easy to travel. It really, truly is.
2: Exactly.
1: It's expensive, but it's easy to do.
2: Definitely. I mean, listen, I think in the world where we live today and, you know, with right now the rise of fuel cost and things like that, another thing that I'd like to say, and often in a lot of conversations that I have with families, as here we're countries, you know, with families that have all came from other places around the world, some families can benefit from having a citizenship through their lineage. And a lot of these people, a lot of the clients that we work with, they'll say, hey, my family came from Italy about two generations ago, or they came from Poland or in other countries. And sometimes we can explore if they're actually eligible. That pathway is usually called citizenship by descent. That's usually a more cost-effective approach.
1: Wow.
2: Doesn't really involve much. You know, you tell me, hey, I did 23andMe, and maybe my family came from that country. Usually the answer is different, right?
1: Yeah.
2: No, we need to properly build a pathway. So that's another option that we've seen as well that we can also answer questions on.
1: Got it. You know, if you're listening right now, you're tuned in and you're like, hey, this sounds like something I want to do. Or, hey, I've been on this path on my own. Like, I have a friend that's been trying to get citizenship in Italy for 2.5-3 years. And it's like, I'm going to connect you with him. Well, I'll ask him first if he's there. If he's not there, I'm going to connect you with him. Bright guy, but just trying to do it on his own. So if you're interested in tapping into this and using this service or learning more about it, you can Google Simon Gabby Henley and Partners, and he's going to pop up. His profile is going to pop up. He's fantastic. We've already sent clients, friends, family to Henley and Partners over the past month and a half. Anyway, so if you want to connect with him, I strongly suggest Simon Gabby Henley and Partners. Google him. Let him know you heard it here on the Wealth Architect podcast. He'll take great care of you. One other quick question about family offices. How are family offices and multi-generational wealth planners integrating global mobility into long-term legacy planning?
2: That's a great question. Mm-hmm. So I think right now what we're seeing is in a lot of the conversations that right now family offices are having is regarding next gen, right? Yes. Next gen education, next gen financial planning. And with that, a lot of them are saying, well, because of ongoing, you know, geopolitical tensions and how we can guarantee diversification internationally, well, why not have access to optionality? And we'll talk about this through accessing a second citizenship and residency. So in conversations like those, we purely, you know, plan this with families. And as I said, not every single program is the right fit to it all. Sometimes it requires a little bit more deeper planning. And if let's say we're exploring a single program where we cannot include an entire family into one program. Well, we may explore to do separate applications for a family. So that's usually the strategy and usually the mindset to have these family offices are having. And
1: that's amazing.
2: Provide the education as well.
1: And that's the word right there is strategy. And this conversation really highlights something more important, and it's the wealthiest people in the world are no longer thinking locally. Mm-hmm. They're thinking globally.
2: Exactly.
1: And I've seen it. I've seen the shift. And not just about where they invest, though, Simon, but where they live, where they educate their children, and where they store wealth. That's a big one. And where they build opportunity and how they create resilience in an increasingly unpredictable world. And whether somebody chooses to pursue a plan B or not, understanding these trends gives you a much clearer picture of where we are in the world and global wealth, where that is heading. So Simon Gabby, Henley & Partners, man, you crushed it. Great job. I appreciate your insights.
2: Thank you for the invite, honestly. It's been a great time. Always a great time with you.
1: Yeah, absolutely. Thank you so much. Good stuff. Thanks for tuning in. We're going to be right back here with our next guest, Francois Karam, and he's talking about building a wonderful family life as an entrepreneur. You're going to want to hear his story. It's absolutely wonderful. And this is the balance that a lot of people, actually, I would say they're unbalanced in this area. And Francois and his wife, Jackie, kill it. So stay tuned for that.
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11: I just instantly started freaking out, yelling to the world, what's going on? 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
7: 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Blood Trails.
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15: Russ Faria was charged with a crime that he swore he did not commit.
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1: Hey, what's up? Thanks for joining us. I'm Emilio Despirito, and this is the Wealth Architect Podcast. 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
1: Thanks for having me.
0: You're welcome. I'm excited for this topic, Francois, because, over the years, as I've scaled my business, right? Like, I've seen the people I surround myself with that are ultra successful and ultra busy. They may have money, they may have the cars, they may have the homes, but their family life is in shambles.
1: We see a lot of that too, right? I think we're in the same circle, but we have different circles in some ways. And yeah, it becomes very demanding and tough, especially when Kim's kids, get in the picture.
0: Mm-hmm. Absolutely.
1: So, prioritizing obviously family while maintaining work is sometimes difficult. But I think, one of the biggest things that Jackie and I do successfully is communication, mm-hmm. right? Just notifying each other like, hey, I have this on Monday night, which, works at times, but you talk to your wife Tuesday morning after a bad night of sleep with the kids not sleeping well, it becomes, a little challenging to remember things.
0: Sure.
1: So just kind of reminding ourselves to kind of tell each other about each other's schedule, that because communication is a big part of it, right? And we've found different ways that we can really, communicate, which, for example, a good example is like calendar invites, right?
0: Mm-hmm.
1: If I have an appointment on like Thursday evening, typically I invite my wife to that calendar invite, or I'll duplicate it, or better yet, give her access to my calendar. So she sees like, hey, I'm busy on Thursday night. Don't make any work plans or personal plans, so you can watch the kids and go back and forth. So mm-hmm. we make it work, and we don't have the recipe for it all, but we're making it work as we go. So
0: yeah, that's pretty amazing. You have two children.
1: Yes.
0: Right.
1: Joseph and Genevieve, and they're going to be 5 and 3 in next month.
0: That's crazy.
1: So. Yeah, it goes by quick.
0: Absolutely nuts. And so during Jackie's first pregnancy, mm-hmm. right? I think you were in a different line of work then, right?
1: Yes, I was. Yeah, Yeah, I was spraying mosquitoes. I had a mosquito spraying business.
0: Yeah, that's right.
1: Yeah,
0: that's
1: yeah.
0: right.
1: I
0: miss you doing that.
1: Yeah.
0: I still had your sign out in my front yard until like a year ago. Right?
1: Yeah, it doesn't work if I don't come. But yeah, no. It was a fun venture, and I had a blast with it. But Garland, the current employer, reached out, and it's been a really fun, great opportunity.
0: Yeah, for me, so. That's awesome.
1: Yeah,
0: and so during her first pregnancy, though, is really when I noticed like how well like you guys work together,
1: mm-hmm.
0: and how she basically took almost a year off.
1: Sure.
0: Right, and our team was over here helping her out too, but she somehow just managed the family, managed that. And I know you were there supporting her too, which was wow. Like, I'm sitting there taking notes. Like, wow, these guys are doing a great job.
1: Yeah. For starters, I want to say I'm very lucky to have a wife like Jackie. First of all, she's a hard worker. She's a hustler.
0: Yeah.
1: She's an amazing mother.
0: She's an amazing person.
1: I'm really blessed. I see a lot of maybe certain parents not get involved, a father or a mother not get involved. And to have both of us fully involved and committed to our children and our work is, it's a blessing. So,
0: yeah.
1: Jackie's, but again, it goes back to communication, right? Just kind of respecting each other's, appointments, for example, or if my wife wants to take, a full Saturday, go to the beach with her friends or whatever,
0: yeah.
1: Give her that space, give her that time. And I think it's very healthy it's better for both of your relationships to kind of, I don't say give each other space, but a space away from kids, because mm-hmm. they're overwhelming. We love our kids, but at times
0: it's
1: can be overwhelming. Yeah, it's a lot of work, overwhelming. You're constant screaming, I want this, I want that.
0: Yeah.
1: Overwhelms you, it tires you out. So, simply taking the kids away from the significant other for half a day can really be, something that can refill their energy tank. So
0: yeah, no, that's huge. And now you're creating memories with your children. That one to one time is just so important. Like
1: absolutely.
0: As a dad, especially, man. Like,
1: oh, it's the best.
0: I love being with my son. Mm-hmm. And, but there's times where like I'm with him for, you know, several days on end, and I'm single parent home, right?
1: Sure.
0: And I can understand how, you know, it's a lot with kids, especially when you get to say no 74.

0: more times about something. Yeah. They keep doing it, you know. They keep just pushing you and pushing you and pushing you. But that's where I think we get patience from. And I got to say, like, I don't know about you. I mean, I think it's probably the same. Is I've learned more from my son than anyone else.
1: Absolutely.
0: Right? I became a better person being a father than anything else. And I mean, would you share that sentiment? Do you think?
1: Yeah. You know, I think one major thing, and I'm sure a lot of parents deal with the same thing. We're in sales, both of us. My wife's in sales. It's very stressful, right? You get a call at 3-4 o'clock in the afternoon. This deal's not working out. This is not happening. And it becomes very stressful, right? And then you come home and you're maybe reading an email at 5-6 o'clock. That email comes in or whatever it may be. And your kid is yelling, wants to play, and you... I have blown up at times, right? Yeah, which same, is not good, but it's just because, you know, something really bad happened at work.
0: Stressful.
1: And you're maybe trying to read an email and you got screaming, you got yelling, you got things thrown at you, whatever it may be.
0: Tugging on you.
1: Right, right. Or dad. It's like, so, you know, that has made me realize that I need to like kind of, you know, maybe put the phone away at home, maybe dial it back or take a breather before I, you know, explode or do whatever. So, and that also reflects on the full household, right? Your wife sees that. Your significant other sees that.
0: Mm-hmm.
1: Your other kid sees that. And it's like, and I don't want to be that father, right? I think that's very important too. Right. I'm not. It's not like I'm blowing up all the time. Yeah. But, you know, when those events happen with work or stress of family or whatever it may be, or, you know, maybe bills even. I know people are struggling. Just to kind of dial it back and, you know, maybe taking a walk with your kids is a lot more fulfilling, but it kind of calms you and sets you back down to earth.
0: Absolutely. You know, we're human. And when you have the stress of the world on you, and that's how you provide in sales, and something's falling apart, or if you're an entrepreneur and you're at home and, you know, I want you to think about this. Have you ever heard of the song Cats in the Cradle?
1: Yes.

0: My dad told me about that song when I was a kid, and my dad was working crazy hours. Mm-hmm. Like, I heard a statistic, like, millennial fathers spend 3 times the amount of time with their children than previous generations, okay? My dad's a baby boomer,
1: okay.
0: And he still made time to spend with me, but he worked 90 hours a week. He was a retail store manager at Francois, and, you know, my parents always kept it together, but there were some challenges, and he would play this song for me, and he would tear up, and he's like, I never, ever want this to happen. And basically, the premise behind the song, you just heard the lyrics, was that a father is telling his son, not right now, maybe later, not right now, maybe later, and then later on, when the father ages, okay,
1: yeah.
0: And he wants to see his son. He's like, son, can we get together? Not right now, maybe later.
1: Yeah.
0: And it's just like the reverse. And it's a sad, sad song. And it brings tears to my eyes too. But that song is one of those songs that I listen to that puts me in check and is like, you know what? This is everything.
1: Yeah. It's, you know, I see it, not to digress, but my father the same way, right? So we come from a restaurant background. And I didn't want to get into that industry because, you know, no fault to my father. He was trying to make his ends meet, but he was always busy.
0: Yeah.
1: Right? 5 days a week, or 7 days a week, he's at the restaurant. I got to see him on the weekend. It wasn't a good, it was a great childhood, but it wasn't, I know it wasn't fulfilling for him to be, you know, there present as a father. So, you know, I didn't want that for my kids. So I didn't go into that industry. I wanted something a little more like my kids' schedule, right?
0: Yeah.
1: So so I totally understand that. I was thinking about a different song, by the way. But
0: what song?
1: I don't know. I when you said the word of the name of the song, I was thinking of something else. But I've seen like memes or, you know, pictures of what you were basically saying, and I think how you treat your parents, you're going to end up being treated the same way.
0: That's right.
1: So if you're really pushy and you don't want to spend time with your parents, your kids end up seeing that and end up doing the same thing to you.
0: True.
1: If you take care of your parents, your kids most likely take care of you.
0: That's right.
1: So I think it's reciprocal. And at some point, you got to really break that. You know, if it's a negative aspect of things, you got to really break it and nip it in the bud and you know, change the way you do things. And I think I started doing that, getting away from the restaurant industry and getting into something like sales where I can be present to my family a little bit more.
0: That's amazing.
1: Yeah.
0: So Francois, I mean, my hope with this podcast is to go much deeper than the flashy stuff, the cars, the watches, like all that stuff is nice. But at the end of the day, you know, when you look back, right? Are there any times where you're like, I wish I would have put more hours in, I wish I would have worked harder? Or it's a two-part question, or are you thankful that you had the foresight, that you had the wherewithal to understand, you know what, I'm putting my family first?
1: Yeah, I mean, you know, I've always worked hard. I've never at one point said to myself, like, maybe I could have done more. I always could do more, right?
0: You're an overachiever.
1: Yeah, I mean, it's a little much at times. I think as a parent, any parent out there, you go look at pictures or videos of your kid 3, 4, 10 years ago, it brings, like, I'm not an emotional guy.
0: Yeah,
1: I start
0: I get
1: crying.
0: Emotional too.
1: I get emotional. It breaks my heart. And it's like, all right, maybe I should put the phone down and spend more time with my kids. Or maybe I should go. And I'm always doing stuff with my kids. But like, we're losing these moments day to day. And you're moving these you know, time frames with our kids over maybe you're going out, you know, partying with your friends or golfing or whatever. Maybe I'd rather spend it with my kids.
0: Yeah, same.
1: Like my wife and I just came back from the Azores without our kids. That was our first trip without the kids. We had a wedding, adults only. And like I told my wife, like, this is probably going to be the last time we go away without the kids. It was great for both of us, right?
0: Yeah.
1: We bonded. We were calm. And
0: I was watching your Instagram stories. Get out of my way.
1: Yeah, yeah. We were having a blast. My wife was finally laughing at my jokes again.
0: Oh.
1: It was great. But like to me, it's like, you know, if I'm going to do these experiences and see these things, like I want my kids to be there. That's part of the memory, right?
0: Yes.
1: So that goes back to kids as well. Like, if I ask you on your 7th birthday, like, what was your favorite gift? You wouldn't even be able to, you don't know. You wouldn't know.
0: No.
1: But you wouldn't remember and know which trips you took with your parents as a kid, right? So those memories are very important, not just for our kids, but for us as parents as well. Even though it's hectic and it's crazy and it's get off that couch, get off the table, whatever it may be, regardless, like it's the small moments throughout that adventure with your family that really, you know, forms a bond with your family, but more importantly, keeps you kind of sane and happy.
0: Yeah.
1: So that's what it's worth. It's what we all strive for in the end of the day, right?
0: Absolutely. When your kids look back, they're going to think about, they're going to remember all those times, but they're probably going to remember the sacrifices too that you and Jackie make for them. And when I say that word, I think about, I remember it was a cold, rainy fall day and I was playing soccer and my dad was my soccer coach, always made time for that. And we got back and I was soaked and he was soaked and just freezing. And we had only one shower in my house. And he was like, nope, you go first. And I just remember that. And I was like maybe 7 years old. And I remember, I have that memory like, wow, dad cares more about me than himself. And he's freezing right now. Yeah. I always appreciate that. And those are the things that our kids are going to appreciate.
1: Absolutely, man. And you know, to me, like when we look back into your first part of your first question, like materialistic things and all that, like that, all that doesn't really matter. You could put your kid in a shoebox and drive him around. They wouldn't care. It's about the destination at the end of the day, right? It's about that bonding time. Don't take my quotes. Those are not good. But you know, it's at the end of the day, the kid, you know, they don't care about what you have. It's about the, you know, small bonding time.
0: Yeah.
1: So
0: it's about the love. And, you know, and I've always seen your family, you know, your sister, your parents, like they're just like such warm, wonderful, loving people. Mm-hmm. And that translates into everything. I mean, I feel like, do you guys do Sunday dinner all the time? Or
1: We don't. Unfortunately, with, again, going back to not to blame my father, but with the schedule, he works late, wakes up late. You know what I mean? We try to, especially in the summertime, to go to their house, went by the pool and whatnot. Yeah. And you know, I've been calling my dad almost, I call him every day.
0: Yeah, you guys are close.
1: Yeah, we're close. And, you know, a couple of things, you know, whether it's because we migrated here, didn't know anybody, and we formed a bond that way. But I think culturally, you know, especially in the Lebanese community, we're very close to each other.
0: Like Italians.
1: Yeah, absolutely. So, especially when you migrate to a new country, it's like, you know, it's just me, my mother, my father, my sister that came here. So
0: that had to be tough.
1: Yeah, it's had its challenges, but
0: we're here. That's a whole nother subject that I could totally pick your brain on. So, Francois, in closing, anybody that's listening to this that is an overachiever like yourself, you know, do you have any like final advice, final remarks to them for this segment on what they can do to really focus in on what's important?
1: I think focus obviously on your family. You're going to wake up with your family. You're going to go to bed with your family. Focus on your house. And communication is important. You know, calming the mind as much as you can. You know, exercising is very important for you to come home and just, you know, you release a lot of that stress. You come home, you're happier. And obviously spending time with one another is very important. So I don't have the recipe for it all, but it's what's working for me so far.
0: You guys are doing great. I respect the heck out of you and Jackie.
1: Thanks,
0: thank you so much, Francois.
1: Thank you. Thanks for having me.
0: Awesome. You're welcome. Good stuff, Francois Karam. Great guy. If you Google him, you're going to find him. You can follow him all over social media. And he works with the Garland Company, right?
1: Correct. Yeah. Garland Company. Yeah.
0: Building envelopes and roofing.
1: Yes.
0: If you need a stand-up guy, he's the man. Awesome. Good stuff. Thanks for tuning in to the Wealth Architect Podcast. 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Thank you so much. God bless you. We'll be back here next week on the Wealth Architect Podcast. Peace.

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4: 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And I want you to check them out when you have a chance, because they really have some great products to improve your health and the health of your family. Okay, on today's show, we're talking about vitamin D, sometimes referred to as the sunshine vitamin. But folks, here's the problem. Many of us aren't getting enough sunshine lately between slathering on those powerful sunscreens and spending more time indoors. And what it really comes down to is this vitamin D deficiency that's out there is causing an avalanche of health problems for 70% of our population, ranging from pain, loss of balance, muscle weakness, depression, increased blood pressure, arthritis, memory loss, and even a compromised immune system. And I have Dr. Michael Pincus with me today to talk about the most effective way to get vitamin D. Dr. Pincus, it's good to talk to you again.
5: Chris, it's great to be back. Thank you.
4: You know, many of you know that Dr. Pincus is a nationally recognized authority on natural and alternative health. He's a successful chiropractor. He's worked with top Hollywood celebrities, professional and Olympic athletes, and he continues to be very involved in some of today's top health concerns. And let's kind of start at the top, Dr. Pincus, and talk a little bit about what are some of the warning signs that you may be deficient in vitamin D?
5: Okay, well, the part of it is how you feel. And one of the things, Chris, is being tired for no apparent reason.
4: Okay.
5: But on the reverse side of that, I've seen that a lack of vitamin D affects your sleep. Okay, another big sign is that your bones ache. Now, there's a lot of people listening who've been diagnosed with osteoporosis, which is a thinning of the bone.
4: Mm-hmm.
5: But again, a vitamin D deficiency. A big one is muscle weakness. So you try to get up from a couch, you get in and out of a car, and you're finding it more and more difficult. And that's leading to the high, high prevalence of people falling and injuring themselves.
4: Ah, okay. All right.
5: Which is a huge problem.
4: Right, exactly.
5: Another one is you tend to get more colds, especially upper respiratory problems.
4: Okay.
5: Problems with blood pressure, cardiovascular problems, digestive problems, constipation, bloating, gas.
4: Mm-hmm.
5: It's very, very common. And if you're a diabetic, there's all kinds of data about being deficient in vitamin D, and the list goes on and on. It's a huge problem.
4: What does vitamin D actually do in the body? What is it used for?
5: Well, when we use the word vitamin, it's actually kind of a misnomer, because vitamin D is actually a hormone.
4: Okay.
5: And this regulates thousands of genes in the body. Everything from pain, blood sugar, immune system, blood pressure, bone strength. Plus, vitamin D has been linked to maintaining colon health, breast, prostate, and ovarian health. But I'll tell you what, the way we're taking vitamin D is all wrong. It's all messed up.
4: Well, why do you say that? Why is it messed up?
5: Well, first of all, you go to your doctor and they say, yeah, I'm going to put you on a vitamin D supplement, and it's like 400 international units, which is totally worthless. Or God forbid, if you're listening right now and you're taking a multivitamin and you think you're covered, that's why you're on 6 or 8 or 10 different prescription drugs. I'll tell you that right now.
4: Mm.
5: Because your body is not getting enough D. The other thing is that vitamin D is an oil. You don't absorb oils in your body. They're very difficult to digest.
4: Okay.
5: So I've come up with my own vitamin D, which I call Dr. Pincus's vitamin D3 formula.
4: So, Dr. Pincus, what makes your fast melt vitamin D formula so unique?
5: Well, Chris, first of all, I put 5,000 units of vitamin D3 per serving in each tablet so you can actually feel the difference. I wanted to give you enough dosage so it really goes to work. Second, I use the right type of vitamin D in my formula, which is superior and readily available so your body can digest it, and this is known as vitamin D3. And third, my formula is a fast melt tablet that's available for immediate absorption.
4: You know, you mentioned that vitamin D is an oil. So how were you able to make your formula into a fast melt?
5: Well, good question, Chris. Here's what I've done. I've worked with an advanced team of scientists, and these guys, they know their stuff, and they're using this technology to convert vitamin D, which is an oil, into a dry powder. And once they do that, they put it in this fast dissolving melt for immediate absorption and quick results that you can feel.
4: What's some of the feedback that you're getting, Dr. Pincus, from people that are taking your fast melt D3?
5: Well, I'm getting tons of feedback. You know, I've got people that email me. 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
4: Okay.
5: And then she discovered my D3, and she said she went back to her doctor, had her blood test, and her blood test went back into a normal range just within weeks.
4: Wow. 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All right, for those of you just joining us, I have Dr. Michael Pincus on the line with us today. We've been talking about Dr. Pincus's fast melt vitamin D3 formula, and this vitamin D deficiency is really an epidemic now, causing all kinds of health concerns. But the issue is, even if you're trying to get vitamin D back in your body, you're most likely taking the wrong type or the wrong form of vitamin D the wrong way, maybe not even getting enough of it. And Dr. Pincus, why don't we start here by talking about, you know, why is this deficiency such an epidemic, despite all of the awareness and the products that you see on the store shelves containing vitamin D?
5: Well, yeah, that's a good point. 70% of us in this country are deficient in vitamin D. The fact is that your body needs vitamin D. This is a hormone that should be there, and it's not there. And the statistics show that back in the 70s when we started getting cable networks and, of course, with the internet, we're not going outside, and most of us get no vitamin D from the sun.
4: What makes your FastMelt D3 formula a much better choice?
5: Well, Chris, first of all, I put 5,000 units of vitamin D3 per serving in each tablet so you can actually feel the difference. Second, I use the right type of vitamin D in my formula. And third, I've worked with an advanced team of scientists, and they're using this technology to put it in this fast dissolving melt for immediate absorption and quick results that you can feel.
4: Now, is your FastMelt vitamin D3 formula manufactured here in the U.S., Dr. Pincus?
5: Yeah, absolutely. My formula is manufactured right here in the USA, Chris. In fact, we have a facility that is a CGMP certified lab, which means current good manufacturing practices. And this is an FDA mandated set of rules that we follow. As a matter of fact, just recently the FDA came in and did an inspection and they said, hey guys, keep up the good work.
4: Now, you mentioned earlier that there's a strong connection between vitamin D and diabetes. 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
5: Well, yeah, diabetes is a huge problem. 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And so what vitamin D3 does is it takes that problem and it seems to fix it. Now, they've studied vitamin D3 and it's improved this insulin signature by 60%. And just to give you a comparison, the most popular diabetic drug improves at 13%.
4: Wow. Now, let me ask you this, Dr. Pincus. 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
5: Vitamin D is responsible for 200 different chemicals that your immune cells produce to fight off bacteria and viruses. Listen, if you're someone that's susceptible to having any type of cold, flu, I would start right now taking one of my vitamin D3 melts every day. And one of the nice things about this is that besides your immune system being better, you'll find your energy better, you'll find less pain, less arthritic type pain, more mobility, flexibility, better muscle strength. And if you're someone who's concerned about falling, you'll have better balance and a better sense of walking, which is so important these days.
4: So, and how do you take it, Dr. Pincus?
5: You can take it in the morning. You can take it at night. You don't need water, and you put it in your mouth, and, you know, maybe count to 30, it's gone.
4: Wow. And maybe you can share again for those that may have just joined us some of the responses that you get from people that have been taking your formula and what kind of results have they seen?
5: Let me tell you my own story. So over the summer, I didn't take as much of my D3. I was actually traveling, and I ran out of it. So what happened to me is, you know, I'm basically pain-free, but all of a sudden I started having pain in my hand. I go, what is this? This is weird. But then I realized that I had run out of my D3 formula, and I went off of it for several weeks. And the minute I started going on it, it took about 7, maybe 8 days, the pain went away.
4: Wow.
5: Crazy, isn't it?
4: That's how you know something's working, right? If you stop and the health issues come back, well, there's your answer.
5: That's the best test that anyone can listen to, especially if you're on the fence. You're going, well, I wonder if this is really for me. And what I would do, Chris, is next time you give out the number to have people order, is go ahead and order it. I know you mentioned it's a risk-free offer, and go ahead and try it yourself and stay on it for 5-6 weeks. And then if you still doubt it, then go off of it and see if anything gets worse.
4: And again, folks, I want to take a moment here to let you listeners know that if you want to try Dr. Pincus's vitamin D3 formula, there's a special toll-free number for you to call. 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This is a one-time order, folks. 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I'll give it to you again. 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So what do you think, folks? Are you one of the 70% of people listening most likely taking the wrong type of vitamin D supplement? Joining us today is our good friend, Dr. Michael Pincus, and we've been talking about his Fast Melt vitamin D3 formula. And Dr. Pincus, what you're saying is that most of us are deficient in vitamin D. And because of that deficiency, it's causing health issues like pain, muscle weakness, immune problems, and that most vitamin D supplements are not the best form. And more importantly, it's not the right amount of vitamin D to really make an impact. Is that what you're saying?
5: Yes, it's exactly what I'm saying, Chris. It's a multifaceted problem where, one, we're not getting enough vitamin D3 in our system.
4: Mm-hmm.
5: Vitamin D3 is responsible for activating 2,000 different genes in the body, controlling everything from diabetes to hormone production to muscle strength, heart beating correctly, digestion, immune system. It's a really long list, and honestly, it surprised me because in medical school, we learned that vitamin D was necessary for the bones. We get enough being outside and in our milk, and end of story.
4: Right.
5: And for the first 20-some years of my practice, I never prescribed vitamin D. I just didn't think it was necessary. And then in the early 2000s, the studies started coming out, and now there's over 2,300 studies that just show that vitamin D is absolutely necessary. It's not just a good idea. It's absolutely necessary. It's a hormone that should be in the body, and it's not there.
4: Can you share some of that research, Dr. Pincus? And more importantly, what's the conclusion of the research related to vitamin D?
5: Well, one of the biggest studies ever on vitamin D were from the U.S. Navy.
4: Okay.
5: So I think it was like 145,000 men and women were studied, and they found that the number one non-combat reason that people died in the Navy was due to melanoma.
4: So skin cancer.
5: So I'm reading this study, you know, I kind of paused right there and I went, yeah, it makes sense. You know, people are out on the decks of ships in the equator and all over the world, and they're getting the harmful
4: UV
5: sun rays, and they're developing skin cancer. But then I read on, and it said most of the victims were office workers, like clerks and people in hangars and inside. And I went, oh my God.
4: Hmm.
5: So it was a link going back to vitamin D deficiency in the body.
4: What about muscle and bone strength? Can your D3 formula help with that?
5: Yeah, it's critical. Like if you're someone that's over 50, especially, you're seeing a progression of the core muscles in your body starting to slow down. First, it's kind of a clumsiness that people kind of feel like they're getting clumsy physically. And then it's a lack of flexibility that you start to stiffen up, and you feel it at night, especially if you're in bed, rolling from side to side. You'll wake up with your knees hurting, your legs are restless, your shoulders hurt. That's that stiffness setting in that's associated with the lack of this vitamin D3 in my formula. So if you're someone listening right now and you're having a lot of joint pain, bone pain, muscle pain, fibromyalgia, I would say start on my formula like immediately. and start taking one or two of my vitamin D3s a day for the first week or two to get your doses up quickly.
4: So let me ask you about these gummy vitamins. Does that work? Can you put enough vitamin D into a little gummy bear, and is that the best way to get it in your body?
5: No, of course not, Chris. You know, they'll go to any type of lengths to try to market things that seem good, but you're taking a lot of sugar and gelatin and wax. My thing is, it's not what you take, it's what your body absorbs.
4: Well, I want to talk more about what happens when people start taking your Fast Melt D3 formula.
5: Boy, that's a really good question, because the first area that vitamin D seems to affect is your energy, your sleep, your outlook, your moods, and then after being on it for a while, your core strength will come back. So for those of you who have slowed down, you're going to feel more energy, like physically. So it's kind of like feeling a little bit younger, Chris.
4: And who wouldn't want that?
5: Right.
4: And maybe you can share again, for those that may have just joined us, some of the responses that you get from people that have been taking your formula, and what kind of results have they seen?
5: Well, one of the surprising ones was I gave it to my brother-in-law, who had gone to his doctor and was very concerned about his cholesterol, his blood fat, and his weight. And I put him on my vitamin D3, and he went back in 3 months later, and his blood profile was perfect.
4: All right, I want to take a moment here to let you listeners know that, again, if you want to try Dr. Pincus' vitamin D3 formula, there is a special toll-free number for you to call right now. 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And keep in mind, folks, you have absolutely nothing to lose here, because Dr. Pincus's vitamin D3 formula is guaranteed to be safe and effective, or your money back. And when you do call an order, you're not going to be enrolled in one of those automatic monthly subscription programs. This is a one-time order. 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I'll give it to you again. 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So how about it, folks? I mean, what it really comes down to here is we're not getting the right form or enough vitamin D delivered the right way, which is why we have so many of these health concerns that you probably can't put your finger on. And Dr. Pincus, I want to start just recapping here that there are a couple different forms of vitamin D, and maybe explain why the typical form that you would find in most off-the-shelf D formulas is different from what you've put together here.
5: Well, there's vitamin D2 and there's vitamin D3. And D2 is the type of vitamin D that has to be activated by your body. So it has to be converted into vitamin D3. Vitamin D3 is the activated form, so it's ready to go to work. Now, the vitamin D3 that I use in my formula, I think it's the best, because I've seen the best results with myself, my family, with my patients. Plus, I've worked with the lab where the people in the lab have taken this, and they test their blood every day to see how the D is going, and it's going up and out through the roof where it should be.
4: Wow. So, Dr. Pincus, I mean, who should consider taking your Fast Melt vitamin D formula?
5: Well, I would definitely start with kids for development and immunity, obviously young adults in their 20s need vitamin D to keep their immune system strong.
4: Mm-hmm.
5: Then men and women in their 30s, you're talking about heart health, immunity, cardiovascular problems start to turn on. But it's also the child-rearing years, and vitamin D for pregnant women is very, very important.
4: Mm-hmm.
5: People in their 40s... That's when, you know, you start feeling more of those aches and pains like you've never felt before. You think you're getting older. And again, it's important for your hormones and to keep yourself physically active. And of course, when you're in your 50s, you start feeling stiffer. You can't golf. You can't play tennis. You know, you start becoming aware of your body not functioning.
4: Mm-hmm.
5: And then people over 60, I just wish that every senior citizen would go on this formula. Imagine living in your senior years where you have confidence in your balance and you're able to have the energy to get things done and mental clarity. You know, this is more and more important as we go along because people are living longer, but the quality of life is not great.
4: You know, is it ever too late, Dr. Pincus, such that your Fast Melt D3 formula wouldn't be a worthwhile investment?
5: If you can see the breath on the mirror in the morning, then you know that you're a candidate for this. Because a lot of the things that people suffer from, they're suffering from a lack of this vitamin in their body. So it's never too late to try something like this. And the sooner you can get on my formula, the better odds you're going to have of having a really healthy, high energy, high mobility life from here on out.
4: Yeah, well, it makes a lot of sense. And Dr. Pincus, what can someone expect when they start taking your Fast Melt D3 formula?
5: Well, you're going to notice within the first several days that something's changing in your body because this kickstarts so many different cycles in your body that you'll start having less pain, having more energy, and having better mental clarity, better sleep. Your moods can be affected by this. Vitamin D3 is necessary to get these things running.
4: Well, Dr. Pincus, unfortunately, we only have a few minutes left. Anything else you want to share with our audience here in our final minutes?
5: For those of you listening, we've covered a lot of ground. Working with the body is tricky, as you know. And we're talking to your listeners of your show. You know, they're of all walks of life with all various conditions. And so I'm trying to give some good health advice here, Chris. The point is get yourself out of it. Get yourself on this formula and see for yourself. It's not against the law for you to try something to see if it works.
4: It's an interesting way to put it.
5: That's all we're doing. We're talking about nutrition. We're not talking about rocket science here.
4: Right,
5: but
4: right.
5: But there's a lot of science behind what I'm talking about. The key is to get on this formula and give it a month or two. 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This is my appeal to your listeners to get on this formula and try it for themselves.
4: Well, Dr. Pincus, again, thank you for taking time to be with us today.
5: Thank you, Chris.
4: All right, folks. 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I'm Chris McKay. 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
4: 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And I want you to check them out when you have a chance because they really have some great products to improve your health, and you'll save some money in the process. Okay, today I'm going to start with a question, so listen up. Are you in pain? Or if not you, do you know someone who is? Okay, well, we have the great fortune of having Dr. Janet McCarroll back in the studio with us today, and she's going to be talking about why pain has become an epidemic in this country and why so many people out there are suffering day after day after day needlessly. Well, Dr. Janet, it's great to have you back on the show. Great to see you again.
7: Oh, it's good to see you too, Chris. Thanks for having me back.
4: Oh, our pleasure. And for those that may not remember, Dr. Janet is an expert in alternative health and natural pain relief. She's a published author. She's dedicated the past 20 years of her professional career to educating and empowering others to be their own health advocate. She's made appearances on television programs such as Life Today with James Robison, the Christian Television Network, and Doctor to Doctor. She's also been a guest on over 500 secular and Christian radio and TV shows, including The Daily Buzz and Fox affiliates all over the country. Dr. Janet also serves as a member of the American Association of Pharmaceutical Scientists, and she's also a member of the American Association of Nutritional Consultants, and she's created several health formulas now that are literally helping millions of people out there regain their health and wellness. And Dr. Janet, I want to get right into this. I mean, we're talking about pain today. And it always amazes me that, you know, we have the technology to put men on the moon and bring them back again.
7: We do.
4: And yet we can't seem to get a handle on pain relief. I mean, what's going on?
7: The last time I was here, it was estimated that 43 million Americans were dealing with pain in their bodies.
4: That's just astounding.
7: But now that number's doubled to an estimated 86 million American adults. And that's why I'm here today. I really want to talk to you about this epidemic.
4: What kind of pain are we talking about here?
7: All the itises, rheumatoid and osteoarthritis. Mm-hmm. We got the bursitis, the tendonitis. We have fibromyalgia, neck pain and low back pain, mm-hmm. hip pain, knee pain, joint pain. And of course, we have injuries, you know, mm-hmm. we have the mm-hmm. weekend warrior type things too. Mm-hmm. And actually, Chris, there's over 100 different types of pain syndromes. But the real issue, Chris, is we're failing to get to the root cause of the pain.
4: What's causing
8: this pain epidemic out there? I mean, what is going on?
7: It's just the day that we live in right now. We have more stress than ever before.
8: Yeah,
7: and
8: exactly.
7: That causes pain syndromes ultimately. But I can tell you that there is a real natural solution that can help you get to the root cause of that pain.
8: Mm-hmm.
7: I created my glucosamine cream to take that cream, apply it exactly to where it hurts, mm-hmm. rub it in. It goes in instantly because I wanted to give targeted relief immediately.
8: Okay,
7: so,
8: all right.
7: If you're in pain, you want relief now.
8: Exactly. Well, how fast does your formula work?
7: Within 15 minutes.
8: Really?
7: 15 minutes. It's worked for me, my family, and hundreds of thousands of other people.
8: Now, for someone that may be interested in considering your glucosamine cream, I mean, what can it really do for you?
7: Okay, first of all, in 15 minutes, you're going to see reduced pain.
8: Okay.
7: And it's going to help your body to lower inflammation. And with the inflammation lowered, you're mm-hmm. going to repair and rebuild your joints. That's going to in turn restore flexibility and mobility. You'll see daily, you'll begin to regain your life. You're going to play with your children and grandchildren again. You can get on the floor and get back up off the floor. You can exercise.
8: Right.
7: You can lose weight.
8: Right.
7: You're going to get around with more ease and comfort. And sleep, very importantly, if you can start to sleep again, because I know from personal experience that if you're in pain, you can't sleep. And mm-hmm. that's very important mm-hmm. when it comes to repairing, regenerating, and reclaiming your life.
8: And people out there are using your formula and getting these benefits?
7: Absolutely, they are, Chris. I hear it every single day. As a matter of fact, I have a few emails and letters that I brought with me, if you have a moment to hear a couple
8: of them. Sure,
7: sure. This is one from Henry from Ohio. He says, I've been suffering from rheumatoid arthritis for many, many years. I'm 77 years old.
8: Hmm.
7: I've been using Celebrex and Vioxx and other medications, but never had favorable results. I decided to order your glucosamine cream and have been very pleased with the results. I am now pain-free, for which I thank you.
8: Hmm.
7: I also have an email quickly from Florence from Hollywood who wrote, it's a miracle. I'm back to working in my yard and riding my bike thanks to you. So those are just little things that I've gotten, but there are hundreds to back those up. So there is a natural way to do this. And through the course of the show, we're going to give the listeners some real help.
8: Folks, I want to take a moment here to let you listeners know that if you want to try Dr. Janet's Extra Strength Glucosamine Pain Relief Formula, there's a special toll-free number to call. 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Okay, well, if you're just joining us, we've been talking with Dr. Janet McCarroll. She's a natural health expert. She's also an expert in dealing with pain relief. But we've been talking about how pain has a devastating effect on our overall health. And now how her glucosamine cream, this is a natural solution, is a way to really get to the, the root cause.
7: That's right.
8: Of pain in the body. Before we get into that, Dr. Janet, I'm going to ask you, I know this is hard for you because this is emotional, but I think it's important for people to understand how you got to where you are today or why, what's driving right. you. And if you could share that sure. story, I'd sure
7: well,
8: appreciate it.
7: It was birthed out of a lot of personal pain and pain that my husband had years ago. He had severe osteoarthritis throughout his body. At the same time, I had fibromyalgia.
8: Right.
7: So I was really on a quest to find something all natural to help him have a better quality of life and for myself as well. I mean, I had to function and raise three children during that time.
8: Mm-hmm. Well, let's talk a little bit about what's in your glucosamine cream.
7: Well, I did a lot of research on glucosamine. I knew how good it was. So I came across the fact that emu oil is a powerful natural anti-inflammatory and can carry most any ingredient right through your skin and deliver relief to your area of pain.
8: Okay.
7: So I took emu oil and glucosamine. I used boswellia, which is an Indian herb that's an anti-inflammatory.
8: Okay.
7: Bromelain, that's an enzyme known to be an anti-inflammatory.
8: Okay.
7: MSM, a natural organic sulfur that is also just as important as glucosamine in rebuilding and repairing our joints.
8: Yeah.
7: And so I put that all together in a cream that actually has no odor. It's greaseless. It doesn't freeze the pain. It doesn't burn the pain. It doesn't irritate your skin. Goes in 15 minutes later, you have relief. So that's why I'm here, to share what I know and share what I have.
8: Right.
7: Because it works.
8: And I have this here, by the way, folks. Glucosamine cream, it comes in a plastic dispenser that has a pump top on it.
7: It's a pump and it's metered. You'll need 1 to 2 pumps, depending on the area of pain, of inflammation.
8: Right.
7: But sanitary, you know, no contamination. So you don't have to worry about it becoming rancid.
8: Okay. Now, in terms of this getting into your body, then, you're talking about a couple things right here. Not only relieving the pain, but also
7: rebuilding.
8: The rebuilding part. So how does that work?
7: Once you apply the cream to that area that you're going to target, you get the inflammation to go down and the body heals itself. The body heals itself provided you give it the raw materials it needs. I'm giving you what you need for your body to take over and do the job it was meant to do, and that's heal.
8: Okay. And this is safe. You have nothing that you have to worry about here?
7: You don't have to worry about a thing. If you're taking drugs for

0: Then with that being taken care of, all the things that you love to do, you can start doing again, traveling, exercising, so you can lose weight,
1: right.
0: You can socialize with family and friends, you can be the life of the party.
1: Yeah, pain really changes who you are because of all of these other things. You just can't do, or it's very difficult to deal with in terms of living a normal life.
0: That's
1: or trying
0: right.
1: to live
0: well,
1: a normal
0: life. Well, you can't.
1: Life.
0: You're right. You
1: right.
0: can't live a normal life anymore.
1: Right.
0: Your life is changed forever until
1: yeah.
0: you get this thing taken care of, and you can.
1: Yeah. And you've got people out there that are already getting great results, right?
0: I brought some more emails and letters if you'd like to hear them.
1: Sure.
0: Okay. Let's see. Chris, here's one from Beverly from California. I would love for you to know how happy I am with your product. My feet and legs are usually in pain from being overweight and on my feet all day. At night, I can hardly get to sleep from the pain. I discovered by applying glucosamine to the painful areas, I'm able to get a good night's sleep. Thank you so much for making this possible. Here's one more, Chris, from Darlene from Pittsburgh, Pennsylvania. It's a miracle in a tube that truly does take away the pain. It works as nothing else I've ever tried. It worked quickly and eliminated all of the pain. You know, so to me,
1: are these kinds of responses unusual?
0: No.
1: Really?
0: They're the usual.
1: Really?
0: They're the usual. I mean, I must say that it does my heart good to hear these things because I know what it's like to suffer and I know what it's like to get relief. And every time, you know, I get one of these emails or these letters, it just confirms it. Hundreds of thousands of people have used my cream with great results.
1: That's great. Mm-hmm. All right, folks, I want to take a moment here to let you listeners know that if you want to try Dr. Janet's Extra Strength Glucosamine Pain Relief Formula, there's a special toll-free number to call. I'll give that to you now. It's 1-800-212-4787. 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And I'll give that to you again. You ready? It's 1-800-212-4787. So what do you think, folks? This is pretty interesting, isn't it? Pain obviously is something that is a huge epidemic in this country. I don't think there's many of us, or any of us for that matter, that has not experienced pain from time to time, or maybe it's more serious, more chronic. And looking for a real solution here, understanding that perhaps the pharmaceutical approach is now we know is not the best approach at this point because there are so many side effects associated with these drugs out there.
0: That's right.
1: But looking at it from a natural standpoint, and Dr. Janet's glucosamine cream maybe make some sense here. I mean, this is again, putting back into your body. We do seem to discover time and time again that when you give your body what it needs, It knows what to do with it.
2: It does.
1: It knows how to fix the problem. It's only if it doesn't get those things
2: right.
1: that you continue to have the problem. And

0: Again, we've been talking about Dr. Janet's glucosamine cream, and this is a number of ingredients that you put together.
1: Right.
0: And is this good for any type of pain?
1: If you have pain of any kind, it's going to make a difference. I mean, I don't care how extreme it is and how minimal it is. It's going to give you relief. Now, if it's more extreme, of course, it may take a little longer. Mm-hmm. If you can take your pain from a 10 to a 5 and on down the line with continued use, well, I'm telling you, that's very doable.
0: Yeah.
1: So this is really exciting to be able to share this with you.
0: Yeah. Again, I think one of the things that is important for people to understand, because it's very unique, this is a cream.
1: Yes.
0: This is not a supplement. Yet
1: No. There
0: are lots of supplements out there.
1: Uh-huh.
0: And what do you tell someone that comes into your office and says, well, Dr. Janet, you know, I've tried this, I've tried that, I've tried this, I've tried all of these things, and it did not work. So therefore, the natural approach doesn't work.
1: First of all, for glucosamine or MSM, for that matter, it takes 90 days for them to notice something, if in fact they're going to notice anything, because they may not be breaking down and absorbing and utilizing if you're taking it orally.
0: Mm-hmm.
1: And after 3 months, people give up. People in pain, they want relief and they want it now.
0: Right.
1: And that's why I developed this cream. Again, 15 minutes, and I am telling you, you'll notice that it's going to the good.
0: Mm-hmm.
1: And so I just give you a challenge, you know, try it. You have nothing to lose.
0: Okay, again, we're talking about Dr. Janet's glucosamine cream here. And Dr. Janet, I mean, somebody calls today, gets your cream, and tries it. What should they expect, realistically?
1: Within the first 15 minutes, as you use the cream, you'll notice the pain diminishes. And just as slowly as you got out of life, you'll start to see yourself come back into life, and you'll see you'll want to call people again. You'll want to talk on the phone. You know, you'll want to go see your neighbors. You'll want to go take your kids to the park. You'll want to walk your dog again.
0: Yeah.
1: You'll want to do all these things.
0: I think it's just simple things. You'll wash the car.
1: The things other people take for granted.
0: Right, right.
1: You'll be able to do.
0: Right. But on the other hand, people want to know that this is not just you saying this. They want to know that other people out there have been in their situations and have gotten results.
1: Well, I have letters and emails from people all over the country. Does my heart good, you know, to hear back. I have an email from Kay from New York. She says, I have arthritis in too many places and recently broke my right wrist. All these aches and pains are lessened within a few minutes of using the glucosamine cream. Your dispenser is easy to use and was especially appreciated when my wrist wasn't working very well. I will not be without this product.
0: Hmm.
1: Here's one more. I've lost the pain in my knees and I can walk without any problems, climb stairs, sleep at night without pain. I'm so glad I heard about the cream. It makes me want to wake up in the morning. And that's exactly what we were just talking
0: that's
1: about.
0: That's interesting. Makes me want to wake up in the morning.
1: You see what I mean?
0: All right, folks. I do want to take a moment here to let you know that if you want to try Dr. Janet's Extra Strength Glucosamine Pain Relief Formula, there's a special toll-free number you can call right now. 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And remember, folks, you have absolutely nothing to lose here because Dr. Janet's extra strength glucosamine pain relief formula is guaranteed to be safe and effective or your money back. 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This is a one-time order. 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And I'll give that to you again. It's 1-800-212-4787. Okay, well, this has been really, really enlightening. We've been talking about pain, which unfortunately is a difficult subject for so many people. And we've been talking about Dr. Janet's glucosamine cream, which contains proven pain-fighting ingredients that not only help to reduce or even eliminate your pain, but also help to rebuild. And
1: that's
0: that's so important. There is an opportunity here to get on a path back to ultimate health.
1: You know, with pain, you have this what if thinking. What if this isn't going to get better? Am I going to wind up in a wheelchair?
0: Yeah.
1: What do I have? Is this terminal? Is this going to take me out? What's going to happen to my family?
0: Right.
1: What's going to happen to my job? So this is what America is going through. And the stress only perpetuates the pain syndrome.
0: Mm-hmm.
1: And so I'm here to tell you that help is on its way. It's time to take charge. Be proactive. Pick up the phone and try this.
0: So your glucosamine cream is all natural.
1: All natural.
0: And you just rub this right in the area
1: of
0: pain.
1: Put it right where it hurts.
0: Doesn't stink.
1: No
0: smell. Doesn't, and it's
1: not greasy.
0: Not greasy.
1: Won't ruin your clothes.
0: And this is safe. You don't have to worry about interactions.
1: No.
0: Nothing
1: not
0: to be concerned about there. I meant to ask you, is this something that you can continue to use or should continue to use after, you know, let's say that you don't have pain anymore, but
1: keep
0: you still
1: replenishing.
0: If it happened
1: once, it can happen again.
0: Yeah.
1: So you want to keep replenishing all those building blocks that help us remain flexible.
0: Right.
1: So
0: right.
1: There you have it. It works. It works. I'm living proof. So.
0: And what should you notice when you start using it?
1: More flexibility, less pain. You'll have more mobility. You're going to sleep better.
0: Mm-hmm.
1: You're going to get back into life.
0: Mm-hmm.
1: You know, it's funny. I have people tell me the first and second day they use it. They go, you know, I have a feeling for the first time that my well-being's returning.
0: Mm-hmm.
1: I'm going to be all right.
0: Yeah. And there are literally thousands of people that have benefited already.
1: Absolutely. We know that for a fact. The letters don't stop coming in. So
0: well, can you share a few more with us?
1: Sure. Let's see. I brought some more with me here. We've got Pam from Douglasville, Georgia. She says, my finger swelled and my doctor said it was carpal tunnel syndrome. And I couldn't get any relief, so I rubbed a glucosamine cream on my fingers and hand, and the pain was instantly gone. I keep this by my bed, in my purse, and at my workstation. Thank you, Dr. Jana. And Agnes sent this letter. I knit for hours at a time. It takes all the oil from my skin, and my hands were so bad that they were cracked, bleeding, and very itchy. Plus, my hands hurt a lot, too, sometimes waking me up at night. I would use your glucosamine cream on my hands, and I'd have to tell you that it's better than any hand cream or lotions. Plus, the aching and pain have faded, and my hands have never been so smooth. Emu oil also is an incredible skin conditioner. So that's a side benefit too.
0: Yeah.
1: So, you know, there's just all kinds of things as the testimonies keep pouring in.
0: Yeah.
1: So.
0: Well, Dr. Jana, unfortunately, we're about out of time here. Any final words of encouragement you want to leave with our listeners today?
1: Yes, absolutely, Chris. You know, pain, it can be your friend because it alerts you to take action. But pain becomes your enemy when you fail to take action. And that's what this show is all about. I want to encourage you to become proactive and go to the root cause of your pain. Mm-hmm. Now, I've offered you a real proven solution that's helped hundreds of thousands of people just like you across America over the past 10 years find relief. Now you can be one of them. True healthcare reform begins with you. Try my glucosamine cream. You have nothing to lose except your pain. And remember this, it works. It works. It works.
0: Well, Dr. Jan, I think that's great advice and a great appeal for people to try it and see how well it works for themselves. All right, folks. 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And be sure to join us again next week for another great show. I'm Chris McKay. Have a great day, everybody.

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1: 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Here's what's happening. Three people were rushed to trauma centers after being found with severe stab wounds inside a room at the Riverview Inn and Suites in Somerset Saturday night. NBC 10 reports officers responding to a medical call discovered all three victims in the same room on Wilbur Avenue. Paramedics and rescue crews from Somerset and Swansea handled treatment and transport. Investigators say the incident was isolated to that single room, and the chief of police reports no broader threat to the public. A Portsmouth woman who was revived from an apparent overdose by a 10-year-old has entered into a plea deal. Lauren Nortz pleaded no contest to child neglect and endangerment in exchange for a 3-year suspended sentence. Nortz must also undergo mental health and substance abuse counseling and may have no contact with the child. Nortz was arrested back in 2025. And Rhode Island's 33rd overall among all states in an annual ranking from U.S. News & World Reports. It used 71 metrics in 8 categories to compile that list. The survey ranked Utah as the best state in the country. In sports, the Red Sox notched another win against the Dodgers. Final score from Los Angeles, 3-2. Boston will look to sweep that weekend set tonight at 7:20. Get news 24/7 on demand at newsradiori.com.
2: The wave of strikes on Iran halted for now. I'm Ann Carrick, Fox News. President Trump claims the U.S. and Iran are closer to a peace deal. Fox's Rebecca Castor has the details from Washington.
3: President Trump says the perimeters of a deal have been reached with Iran. That include the immediate and total opening of the Strait of Hormuz. And that is why Iran and other Middle Eastern countries have asked him to hold off on this attack. According to Axios, that decision came after the Saudi crown prince spoke with President Trump yesterday and expressed concerns over his plans for massive new strikes against Iran. It was said to be one of the largest bombing campaigns on Iran to date and likely would have targeted energy infrastructure. Qatari mediators held separate talks with U.S., Iranian and Omani officials yesterday on reopening the strait. Axios reports those talks made progress.
2: Saudi Arabia reportedly is concerned its energy infrastructure could be targeted by Iran if the U.S. followed through with the strikes. Iran responding, it was neither surprised nor passive, and it remains alert. A wildfire in Spokane, Washington has burned more than 3,000 acres. Fox Weather's Adam Klotz has the latest.
4: Winds, dry conditions, hot conditions, all spurring on these fires. There's a number of them across the western United States. A whole lot actually across the Pacific Northwest, and smoke's funneling out into the country. Some of the thickest smoke across portions of the Intermountain West getting down into Texas. The upper level winds really driving that. Still a risk for some wildfires today across portions of Montana as the weather's dry. And yes, it's still hot. Heat alerts across the west, including Montana, but stretching down into the desert southwest. We are going to see some records fall today. Colorado to Wyoming, all over 100 degrees. Phoenix, closer to 115 degrees.
2: Washington State Governor Bob Ferguson declared a state of emergency. Almost 2 million acres across the Pacific Northwest have been burned by wildfires this season. A burn ban also is in effect to prevent new fires. 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
2: Welcome on in to Massey on Money. Amy Sharp alongside Jeff Massey, founder and president here with Massey & Associates, Inc. We're glad to have you with us for our show today. We're going to get into, as usual, a lot of related topics to retirement. That's what we do every single week here on our show, try to answer some of your questions. We know if you are starting to think about that date or if you're in it, we know you have questions, concerns that come up, and that's what we're here for. And in our short amount of time, we try to cover as much as we can here on our show. Today, we're going to get into a number that might stop a lot of you in your tracks. That is this number relating to how many people have a legacy plan. It might surprise you, and maybe you're one of them. And if that's the case, we'll take you through what you need to know in order to get that set and into motion as part of your overall comprehensive plan. Of course, that's the Massey on Money Retirement Roadmap here at Massey & Associates. The number to reach out, 401-200-7200, 401-200-7200. You can text the word VISIT to that number as well. Jeff Massey, how are you today?
15: Doing great.
2: Yeah.
15: Doing great. Enjoying life. It's all good.
2: Wonderful. Wonderful. Well, here we are another week, and we know these go by quickly. So let's dive right into it. This is a number that it's a little more than half of a percentage. 56% of American adults have no legacy plan at all. That means no will, no trust, no power of attorney. Absolutely nothing. So if you're among this group, like I mentioned, this isn't a panic moment. It's just an educational moment to not put it off any longer, I imagine, Jeff. That's probably the biggest thing. But why do so many successful people, let's just start with that, have no legacy plan whatsoever?
15: You know, a lot of people might think of a legacy plan as something that has to be highly complicated, but we can start at the very basic level. If you name a beneficiary on an account, say you have an IRA account, and you name, if you're married, you name your spouse as the primary. Maybe if you have children, you name them as contingent beneficiaries. And it doesn't have to be children. It could be anybody you want. If you have no children, it could be your spouse. And then it could be your friends. It could be your favorite charity, whatever you want. But just doing that simple thing, technically, is you are planning a legacy as to who will receive that account when you're no longer with us. So it doesn't have to be highly complicated. Although a lot of people, when they hear legacy planning, they go, oh my God, oh yes, that's for people that have a lot of money. Mm-hmm. No, it's not. It's for everybody. Everybody should have a legacy plan. Now, not everybody needs a trust, but everybody should have a last will and testament, right? Because that's important, because that document will handle an asset in one person's name that does not have a beneficiary of some sort listed. Okay. Now I say that of some sort. What does that mean? Well, there are three different terms that can be used depending on the type of asset that we're referring to. So for instance, banks use a POD, a payable on death designation, right? But it means you've named a beneficiary. When you have a brokerage account, so an individual account, an investment account, anything to do with securities, they have a TOD, which is transfer on death designation. And why is that different? Bank money, credit unions, That's all cash. So that's payable on death. When you have investment accounts and you have investments, whether it's mutual funds or exchange-traded funds, individual stocks, etc., you can transfer that asset without cashing it out. So you can just transfer the asset. So that's why they use a TOD designation. And then for insurance issues, insurance products in general, IRA accounts, retirement accounts, you have beneficiary designations. So we have a POD, we have a TOD, we have beneficiary designations, which all do the same thing in that you're selecting in advance who will receive that asset. So that's part of your legacy planning. Now, at a higher level, for those folks that have more than currently in Rhode Island, you can pass $1,838,056. And why they don't round that off just puzzles me.
16: It's always unique, but when there's just random numbers.
15: Yeah, it just goes up a few hundred bucks a year, that kind of thing.
16: Right.
15: But if you have more than that and you're married, by properly structuring a trust, and keep in mind, we are not attorneys. I am a certified financial planner professional, as is Steve Manzi here in the office. And we have training in this field, but we're not attorneys. We can talk in general about what they are and why you should have a trust as an example. So if you have more than that 1.838056 value, and that's everything you have, whether it's investments, savings, real estate, etc., that's everything you have. By properly structuring a trust, if you're married, you can double that number. So now, if you're married and you have it, you can pass a little over $3.6 million in the state of Rhode Island with no Rhode Island estate tax. Now, Massachusetts, their figure is $2 million. Now, their number, which was recently increased a few years ago, is static. It is not being inflation adjusted. Rhode Island is being inflation adjusted each year. And that's why it's a crazy figure at the end with $056. So that changes each year. But it is important. And there are many other reasons why, especially retirees, because as we get older, you know, more stuff can happen to us. We can become ill. We can have a stroke. We can be in a car accident, as anybody could at any age. And you could be bumped in the head, not know what planet you're on anymore. Well, you need legal documents in place to take care of those issues that arise if you are incapacitated. And that, not physical incapacitation. We're talking about mental incapacitation. So as we get older, you can end up with dementia. Well, who's going to handle your finances? If you don't have a durable financial power of attorney, there's a problem. Many people mistakenly think that if they are married, they could handle their spouse's finances if they become incapacitated. Mm-hmm. But you can't legally do that. You know, we've had some clients call in and say, well, I want to do this on my spouse's account. I'm like, well, you haven't provided us power of attorney yet. So no, we can't do that. Well, it's my spouse. I'm like, yeah, sorry, but that's not what the law says. The law says we have to have that power of attorney, right? So we get the document, we send it to the financial institution we're working with, and they can actually challenge that power of attorney. Now, it's very rare. I've had it twice in my career. And, you know, it's relatively easy to fix, but the financial institution can look at that document. And if they don't feel that the wording is appropriate, they could say, we need clarification or we need an update of this power of attorney form. In one case, way back years ago, they wanted an affidavit from an attorney that the power of attorney was still valid because it was so old. Now, sadly, the woman was a registered nurse. Her husband had a very rare disease. He was bedbound for years. And this document was like 9 years old. So they challenged it. Well, my attorney just wrote up the affidavit, said, yep, still valid, still good, still complies with the laws. And it was okay. We could transact business on his IRA account. So it's very important. And it does surprise me that 56% of people don't. Now, we've run across too high a number, let's put it that way, of people that don't have these legal documents done. And generally, if you go to an elder law attorney or estate planning attorney, they tend to do like a package, if you will. So a trust, a last will and testament for each, if you're married, durable general powers of attorney for both, a again, if married, if you're single, it's just one of these documents, a healthcare power of attorney. And then lastly, an advanced health directive, sometimes called a living will. Now, and then if it's a second marriage, you may want to have a funeral agent document as well, because if it's a second marriage, you have a new spouse and you may have children from a prior marriage. Well, what happens if there's an argument at your passing as to who is in charge of your final arrangements?
17: Which can happen.
15: Absolutely.
17: Very common, actually.
15: So that's why it's important to get that document as well. Now, my new book should be arriving very soon. I'd like to offer the book because there is a chapter on these legal documents, which is very informative. And we'll talk more in detail about what they are, how they work, and why they're important to have as part of your overall retirement planning. So simply text the word book to 401-200-7200. Again, text the word book to 401-200-7200, and we'll get that book right out to you as soon as it arrives. Now, we've been sending out the final numbers of books that we had over the last couple of months, and we are automatically going to send the new book to all those people that have requested a book over the last 2 or 3 months.
17: Perfect.
15: Because this is up-to-date info. 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
12: Caffeine can be really good for you and help a lot of things, and caffeine can be kind of bad for you.
13: It's a drug, and in its pure form, Chuck, it is a bitter-tasting crystalline powder.
12: Naturally, it's in the coffee bean and in chocolate and tea, but it's also added artificially in things like soda. Your body is enjoying the caffeine. It's blocking that adenosine. You're going to feel alert and awake. It's got that adrenaline going, and it's rewarding you with the dopamine. I mentioned the vicious cycle, the inevitable crash.
13: Right.
12: Like any stimulant drug, and you want more of it. Eventually, it's going to affect your sleep patterns. All right, how about some health benefits?
13: Right.
12: They found everything from not develop Parkinson's disease to dropping your risk of various cancers.
13: Well, coffee actually is shown to reduce your risk of diabetes.
12: 4 cups a day, 50% less chance of mouth and throat cancer.
13: You should eat more grapefruit because grapefruit contains something called narigin, and it actually slows the removal of caffeine from your brain.
12: Okay.
13: So you enjoy its effects longer.
12: Nice.
13: Yeah.
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13: We're talking about streaming music. World-changing history that we lived through.
12: Not so long ago, people were spending a lot of money on buying CDs and physical media. We got this new thing. That was Napster. There were 27 billion transfers per month, song transfers.
13: Everything was completely upended, and Apple came along in 2003 and brought massive stability to this huge sea change. At the same time, roughly, an alternative model was developing, and that was just streaming.
12: The first legit on-demand streaming service was Rhapsody in 2001. Pandora came along in 2005. Spotify comes along. They changed the game. Pandora was still trying to be kind of like radio in a way. Spotify was like, no, we're really going to be on-demand. But these royalties, Tidal pays the most at 1.3 cents. Apple's 0.7, YouTube Music 0.7. Spotify pays 0.4 cents per stream, same as Amazon, and then Pandora's down to 0.1. But as an artist, if you're a hit on Spotify, then there's a lot of money to be made.
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39: I'm Paul Stevens. A big wave of strikes on Iran now called off for now from the president, saying the U.S. and Iran are a bit closer to a peace deal.
40: According to Axios, that decision came after the Saudi crown prince spoke with President Trump yesterday and expressed concerns over his plans for massive new strikes against Iran. It was said to be one of the largest bombing campaigns on Iran to date and likely would have targeted energy infrastructure.
39: Fox's Rebecca Castor. At least 3 people dead, others hurt this after a mass shooting Saturday at at an In-N-Out fast food restaurant in Twin Falls, Idaho. The gunman's also dead. Several wildfires continue to torch the Pacific Northwest.
2: There could be some more wildfires today as those conditions stay dry across portions of central Montana and then stretching just towards the south, getting into Idaho, but wider across the area.
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9: 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What is that? That is just where it all begins. Just a conversation. No cost, no obligation involved. Just an opportunity to meet the team and ultimately see if it's a good fit. Retirements are lasting longer, folks. So we want to have someone by our side that will be able to guide us through those years. We're talking about the value, the importance of having a legacy plan in place. And I know we had to cut you off before we went to break, Jeff, but take it away.
10: Well, we were, before the break, we were talking about the legal documents and it's important to get them done and how they're, what the process is. You meet with the attorneys, like within 2 weeks, you should have drafts that you want to review, look for correct spelling, etc. Not that you're going to be looking at all the legal language as to how things are done, but who are the important people and what their jobs are within each of the documents. And what do I mean by that? Well, you want to name kids, if you have them, as your successor trustees, if you have a trust. You want to name them as your attorney in fact for the powers of attorney documents because they are working on your behalf. So it's important to just check to make sure the names are spelled correctly. And the depositories, who will receive which assets when you pass away? How will it be distributed? Will any of it be retained in trust? Why would you do that? Well, let's say you have medical special needs children or grandchildren that you want to provide for, but don't want to interrupt their state benefits, as an example. Well, a trust might make a ton of sense. And then you would need a trust with some special needs language in it. Some people do a standalone special needs trust. So it just depends. The attorneys, with conversation with you as to what your scenario is, they will decide and recommend which is the best way for your particular circumstances. So we go back to the point you made, 62% of Gen X. And I always get confused with that. That's his people
11: There's
10: born.
11: There's so many of them.
10: Yeah. And I always say, who came up with these names? But if they were born 1965 to 1980, that's quote unquote Gen X. Well, they're the ones that have the busiest lives, probably. Likely aging parents. Likely they still have minor children. It's important to get their documents done. Yet 62%, as you said, do not have those done. And it's important, and maybe less for legacy planning than it is for financial powers of attorney, healthcare powers of attorney. Those are important. Plus, a last will and testament is where a couple or parent with a minor child can name a guardian should something happen to the parent. It's in the last will and testament.
11: Yeah.
10: And many people don't have a last will and testament. So my advisors and I, when we do seminars, we talk about legal documents because they're so important. And there's nothing in it for us. I mean, we don't make money on legal documents. You can't. It's against the law to do that unless you're an attorney. So as you look at it, it's so important that we put it right at the beginning of our seminar. I say, look, these are important for you to handle. And then I'd say, look, how many of you have minor children? Minor grandchildren. Most of the hands go up in the room. And I say, look, talk to your kids. And I know this is a weird topic for you to have with your children, but tell them you were at a seminar and you heard that the last will and testament is where they get to name a guardian and ask them if they have a last will and testament done. Now, they might only be in their 40s. And that's a weird question for a parent to ask their kids. But it's important because, God forbid, something happens to the parent. car wreck, whatever, and young people have strokes too, and all of a sudden there's no legal document in place. So that's why Gen X really needs to get to work on this stuff and get that done. So we encourage people that come to our seminars to talk to their kids about legal documents as well.
9: And regardless of what generation you're in, when we ask the question, what happens to someone's money if they die with no plan, it's an eye-opener, isn't it? It is just plain kind of gut-wrenching and can be devastating to a family. What could happen if you don't have that plan in place?
10: You know, I think the worst part is things would end up going through probate. And if you don't have a will, guess what? The state makes one for you. It's called dying intestate. Mm-hmm. All that means, you've died without a will. So now the state determines who gets it. And it depends on whether you're married or not as to who receives the assets. I'm not going to get into details because I'm not 100% sure exactly how the rules are working in Rhode Island. We prefer not to have to deal with that. We want people to get their legal documents done. And the term we use is, look, we will be professionally persistent, reminding you to get your legal documents done because it's that important. So every time we connect with those people, we say, by the way, did you get your legal docs done? And we will be professionally persistent. Not nagging, that's the other word for it, but just a gentle reminder, a little nudge.
9: Yours better. I do like yours better, yeah.
10: It's like, you know, it's important because you're going to leave your kids with a mess if things end up going to probate because you don't have beneficiaries listed. And virtually every time we have any type of a client event, and I have a microphone, I will tell people, please check your beneficiary designations. And especially with things we don't handle, primarily banks and credit unions. That's the one we see the most. We had a client a few months ago, passed away, $65,000 account, no beneficiary listed, has to go to probate.
9: Wow.
10: It's unfortunate. And yet, multiple times, and we send out emails with newsletters. We talk about that. We send out on occasion just a check your beneficiary email. Nothing else. Just please check your beneficiaries. Just because we want to underscore the importance of making sure that's done so that your kids don't have to deal with probate court because, oops, you forgot to name a beneficiary.

0: Oh, for sure.
1: Yeah, because the probate court charges a percentage of the assets they're handling right out of the gate, right? Plus, most people are going to hire an attorney to deal with probate. Not too many people are going to go into court by themselves. And I don't blame them. I wouldn't. And I think I'm pretty astute in this field, but I wouldn't go to probate court without an attorney either. You know, it would be silly to do that. So it's important to just get things done. And if you're unsure, or if you want to have a more detailed conversation about the importance of these particular issues, yes, I would like to offer the book again, but also we'd like to have you come in and talk to one of the advisors so we can take you through and give you more detailed explanation of, in general, how these work so that when you meet with an attorney, you have a familiarity with the legal documents that are so important for you to get done. Clearly, we are not attorneys, but Steve and I are both, we both hold a certified financial planner certification, and we have trained in this area, and it's important, and we talk about it a lot. So text the word VISIT to 401-200-7200. Come on and meet with one of the advisors, and you can also text the word BOOK to the same number, 401-200-7200. They do need to be separate texts, please, and all you do is send VISIT or BOOK, nothing else, because then it confuses the automated system, and we'll get the book right out to you as soon as they arrive, which hopefully won't be too much longer. We've been getting pushed out by our publisher for some reason, but it's all ready. It's submitted. We're just waiting to get the first book because they print one, and then we do a final check on it, and then we go into production. So we're still waiting for that first book to get here. But we are keeping a list. So please just text the word BOOK to 401-200-7200 or text the word VISIT to 401-200-7200.
0: We've been talking legacy planning today here on our show, Massey on Money, with Jeff Massey, founder and president here at Massey & Associates, Inc. I'm Amy Sharp. Glad to have you along with us. Just a couple minutes before we have to step aside for our last break, Jeff, but I wanted to tease this up a little bit. When we come back, we're going to talk about these brand new tool getting quite a bit of buzz, a lot of attention, and that's the Trump accounts. Give us a little teaser for what those are, and then we'll get into it a little more when we come back from our break.
1: I guess not a surprise that it was named a Trump account because, you know, the ego is there, and whatever he can put his name on, he will. I often wondered, when he's no longer in office, is the next president going to rename those accounts?
0: Likely so, Jeff. Likely so.
1: I wouldn't be against that, mind you, because I don't think... Anyway, let's not get into politics, but you know, he's got a big ego, and I think everybody knows that. So they are a new tax deferred investing account for kids under 18, and they launched just this year on July 4th of 2026, and they work a lot like an IRA. The money grows invested in like S&P type funds until the child grows up and can gain access to those accounts, you know, once they get of legal age.
0: Okay, and when we come back, we'll get into specifically how grandparents could use those as a legacy tool, because we know a lot of our listeners are grandparents, and that might be of interest to them, something that they could start for their grandkids. We'll do that when Massey on Money continues with Jeff Massey, once again, founder, president here at Massey & Associates, Inc. That number, before we leave you, once again, 401-200-7200, 401-200-7200. We're back right after this.
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5: Welcome back in to Massey on Money. Amy Sharp alongside Jeff Massey. Really great show today. Conversation about legacy planning and what that looks like. A lot of people don't have a plan in place, and those numbers are startling, but it's not necessarily a place where you need to panic if that's you, if you're among that 56%, I believe we shared at the top of our show. But it's definitely a time to make things happen, put it into place. The team here at Massey & Associates, they do it every single day with their clients, helping them, guide them towards understanding that legacy piece, all a part of the Massey on Money Retirement Roadmap. 401-200-7200 is the number to reach out to the team here. They will connect to you, start out with a discovery meeting, and get to know you. You can also text the word visit to that number, 401-200-7200. Before we went to break, we were talking about a brand new tool out there entitled Trump Accounts, of course, named by our current president. We talked about a little bit what they are, and I wanted to kind of spin that in and to how grandparents specifically, because that seems like the logical starting point for who would want to use this as a legacy tool.
6: Yeah, and it can actually be part of a legacy plan, if you will. Grandparents often will chat with us about, well, what can we do and how can we transition dollars? We'd like to benefit our grandkids. So these Trump accounts fit right in there because that's what they're built for, to help give people kind of a head start. So let's talk about some of the details. The Trump accounts, you can contribute up to $5,000 a year per child. Now, the limitation is $5,000 per child. So a grandparent can't give $5,000. A parent can't give another $5,000 in the same year. It is a total of $5,000 regardless of who is putting the money into the child's name. It's a total of $5,000. And it is specifically structured. There's one benefit specifically structured for those born in 2025 through 2028. They get a $1,000 federal deposit. So it's a freebie. The kids born in those 4 years, that they get $1,000 that are, there's some specific rules as to who can set up the account to get that $1,000, by the way. So it's important to know what those rules are. But it's a simple, kind of a powerful way when you think about it, to pass wealth to your grandchildren. Now, $5,000 doesn't, it's like a lot of people say, well, that's not a lot of wealth. Yeah, but that's $5,000 a year.
5: Starting, yeah, and then a year, yes.
6: And how much can that grow to until they get to 18? I mean, you start thinking that. And $5,000 a year, compounding growth, if you're following the S&P 500, I mean, it could turn into a tidy sum. And they can literally get decades of tax-deferred growth. It's not just until they're 18. It's just that they have access to it after that point. But it can continue to grow tax-deferred. So that $5,000 per year gift could really turn into a very large amount of money. Because, say, with Roth IRAs or traditional IRAs, in order to contribute into those, you must have earnings. Well, how many kids born 25 through 28 have earnings? None.
5: Right.
6: So, I mean, it's a great tool, and it gets, let's call it a jump start on saving for their future. And I think that's pretty cool. So when you look at it, yes, it's geared primarily for the kids, but realistically, grandparents can use this as a part of their legacy planning.
5: Yeah, this is, I think it's intriguing to a lot of people. I'm sure it's perked up a lot of ears, but like you said, it'd be interesting if that name changes for,
6: you know. We'll see.
5: Yeah,
7: I'm going to bet on that it maybe might, but, you know, we'll see.
6: Well, although, you know, I've got to put this in context now. How did the Roth IRA get its name?
7: Oh, yeah. There you go.
6: Senator Roth.
7: Yeah.
6: Right.
7: Good
6: He's
7: point.
6: The one who submitted that bill. So.
7: Yeah. A lot of people might not know that. Interesting yeah. little tidbit. And so very good point. We might have this Trump account around for many, many years.
6: Yeah.
7: Okay. Going back to just legacy planning in general and overall, let's back up. First steps for someone who does have nothing in place, Jeff, because I think sometimes we do these shows, they're listening, they're taking it all in, and they're thinking, where do I begin?
6: Well, step one, regardless of your level of wealth, and this is the amazing part, because we've literally had people multiple millions of dollars in net worth and no legal docs, which I find very surprising. Anybody that has any type of a financial account that is titled in your name or a joint account, you should name a beneficiary. Now, joint accounts, by law, if one of the joint account holders passes, the other keeps the account by themselves. But it's important to name a beneficiary even on joint accounts because tragedy can happen where both people die in the same accident. Or one might die in the accident, one might die, you know, a couple of weeks later, whatever. So it's important to first start with naming beneficiaries so nothing slips through the cracks. And then from legal documents, basics, a last will and testament, and a power of attorney. Those are so important, because as I mentioned previously, if you have an IRA account, your spouse cannot handle that if you become incapacitated. You need to have a power of attorney in place. And what does IRA stand for? Individual is the I. So it's in one person's name. A little trivia, the rest of that, individual retirement arrangement is the actual A. Most people think it's an account. But if you look at the publication 590 A and B, it says individual retirement arrangement because you only have one IRA. You can have 10 different accounts, but it's only one arrangement, which is a little trivia there with, with the IRS type stuff. And then if you have more complications, if you will, complications downrange with your heirs. Now, that could be negative stuff. It could be just bad stuff in general. So it could be medical special needs. It could be kids with drug trouble, alcohol trouble, in and out of jail trouble. We've had experience with all of that. So a trust might make a lot of sense if there's any complications downrange, for one. Also, if you have a lot of money, even if you don't have trouble downrange, putting your money in trust can, A, help you avoid estate taxes if you're over $1 million $838,056 as of 2026. You can double that if you're married by structuring a trust with an attorney. So that's important. Even if you don't have that much wealth, but you want to provide protection to your heirs, you can structure it so that when you pass your funds on, your trust can control it for the benefit of the children. And generally, the children would become trustees, successor trustees after you've passed away. But by keeping it in trust and properly structuring a trust, again, with an attorney, we're not attorneys, but you can get debtor protection, creditor protection, and the big one, divorce protection, by keeping the money in trust after you've passed away for the benefit of your kids. And your kids are in charge of the trust, so they have access. It's important. So again, an attorney needs to be consulted with all of this information. We are not attorneys. So I just reiterate that because it's important. I don't want people to be misinformed that we're attorneys because we are not attorneys. We are financial planners and we focus on retirement planning. We're here to help you with your retirement planning. So text the word visit to 401-200-7200. Again, text the word visit to 401-200-7200. Come on in, meet with one of the advisors here on the team. We will take you through our proprietary process, the Massey on Money Retirement Roadmap, where we go soup to nuts. But there are five basic pillars that we work with. And number one is always handling the income needs, structuring the income so that you have an income that you can rely on for the rest of your life. Next, we look at retirement investments. Now, we kind of focus on that as retirement investments because your investments should be different once you're close or in retirement. You do not want to have too much risk in those investments, but you do want assets invested in the stock market. Third, we look at income tax issues, planning, strategies, mitigation wherever we can, whether it's income tax or estate taxes. Most people don't have estate taxes at the federal level, but we certainly have them at the state level. So it's important to have a plan for that. And we deal with Medicaid and healthcare issues, long-term care issues. And the fifth pillar is legacy planning, which is what we spent today's show on. Legacy planning, it is so important. 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So with that, Amy, I think we will wrap up this week's show.
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8: 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Our firm is not affiliated with or endorsed by the U.S. government or any governmental agency. The information and opinions contained herein provided by third parties have been obtained from sources believed to be reliable, but accuracy and completeness cannot be guaranteed by Massey & Associates. 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
11: over now. I'm Paul Stevens, Fox News. President Trump says the U.S. forces are ready to go, but he's telling the military to hold off now regarding Iran.
18: For now, the strikes against Iran have been called off. President Trump posted to Truth Social overnight, talking about the requests that he received from Iran and other Middle Eastern countries to hold off any attack in that the perimeters of a deal has been agreed to. This would include the immediate, complete, and total opening of the Hormuz Strait and an end to Iran's nuclear threat. Reports do indicate that assurances were made by Iran's foreign minister, one of the country's top negotiators. Before the latest diplomatic breakthrough, Iran attacked additional vessels in the Strait of Hormuz late last week, causing damage to at least one tanker. The Iranians also launched fresh drone attacks at Kuwait.
11: Fox's Trey Yingst in Tel Aviv. Saudi Arabia reportedly asking the president to call off strikes out of concern its energy infrastructure could be targeted by Iran if the U.S. followed through. Iran, for its part, saying it was, quote, neither surprised nor passive, unquote, but it remains alert. Several wire fires chugging through the Pacific Northwest, causing smoke damage to darkened skies in the distance.
19: What we've seen out there across the western United States is dry conditions, breezy conditions, and at times some really hot conditions. Unfortunately, a lot of that's going to continue here as we move through this Sunday. And with that, some of that wildfire smoke has spilled itself down across the Intermountain West, falling down into areas like Texas and the Southern Plains. There could be some more wildfires today as those conditions stay dry across portions of central Montana and then stretching just towards the south, getting into Idaho, but wider across the area, all because of some of the heat we're seeing. Temperatures across the West, in some of these cases, could be record-breaking highs like Grand Junction, Colorado, where temperatures could top off as high as 105 degrees today.
11: And that is Fox Weather's Adam Klotz. Washington State Governor Bob Ferguson declaring a state of emergency. 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
22: That heat's going to be out there for one more day.
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20: 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Just click listen, then swipe right and hear the latest news updates on your time. 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Download it now.
11: Louisiana, now the latest state to open an investigation into Dr. Anthony Fauci after he repeatedly invoked the Fifth Amendment during a heated Senate hearing last week. Louisiana, now the third state to announce an investigation involving Dr. Fauci, joining Florida and Alabama, who made their announcements previously. Investigators providing an update now about the search for Nancy Guthrie, the mom of NBC Today Show co-host Savannah Guthrie, 6 months after she was allegedly kidnapped.
24: The sheriff, Chris Nanos of Pima County, posted a video of the latest update in the case. The sheriff claims that it's still very active, though no arrests or significant developments have come in the case. In the meantime, the Wall Street Journal is examining how this case had trouble from the start, writing county sheriff's deputies at first minimized the importance of dried blood found on Nancy's front porch. They failed to seal off the property with police tape to protect sensitive crime scene evidence. Investigators spent precious hours deciding whether Nancy was kidnapped or lost. A search and rescue plane set grounded until dusk, awaiting a deputy trained to operate that sophisticated surveillance system.
11: And that's Fox's Chandley Painter. The sheriff's office also releasing two ransom notes believed to have been sent by the kidnapper. Guthrie reported missing from her Tucson home on the 1st of February. Police in Atlanta, meantime, rescuing a two-year-old after tracking down a stolen car. The child's mom said this all happened while she was delivering an Instacart order when a man tried taking her car with her child still inside the back seat. Police tracking down the suspect in less than 15 minutes and finally arresting him. The suspect ID'd as 21-year-old Salim Martin has been charged with multiple counts. They include kidnapping and theft. Authorities say it all ends well, though. The child is back with her family and thankfully was not harmed through all of this. I'm Paul Stevens, and this is Fox News.
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0: All right, so the president had a few things to say at the White House Correspondents' Dinner. I don't know who wrote these jokes for him, but they're absolutely brilliant. He had something to say. Well, I guess it was about the Iran war. Listen to this.
2: While I have all of the press here in one place, I have to say that we're having an amazing load of accomplishments that the media never talks about. For example, under my administration, a once feared and powerful regime that relentlessly attacked America has finally been toppled. Their former leaders have been removed, and they're now being run by a gay dictator facing internal divisions. But I, for one, wish Barry Weiss all the best at CBS News.
0: Listen to that reaction of the room. They don't know what to do. They don't know what to do. That is absolutely brilliant. Brilliant. What was the other one that he...
3: Caitlin Collins.
0: Yeah, Caitlin Collins. Listen to this. This is for about CNN.
2: Learned their lesson, but I want to personally congratulate CNN's Caitlin Collins on receiving her award. It was all about me. It's a fake. She shouldn't get the award. It was a fake, but I didn't mind. I said, Caitlin, congratulations. But it was fake. There's no question about it. But she's a young, attractive woman. She never smiles. I said, Caitlin, do you have a smile? Smile. You have a nice position. You're at CNN fake news. You should be a happy person. So smile, Caitlin. Just smile. But we attack, and I thought Caitlin had really made it big with a major new sponsorship, but then I informed her that it wasn't her on the Bud Light can. It was Dylan Mulvaney.
0: Listen, Dylan. No laughter. No laughter. I got to tell you, it's insane. He got up and he did to that room what Don Imus did to the Clintons, but he did it to the whole room because he's not playing to the room. He was playing to us. He was playing to the American people. And he didn't care. Do you know how hard it is to stand in front of a whole group like that and do a joke, a good joke, and no one laughs?
3: Yeah. Yeah. Did you see right when he started in on Caitlin Collins, Wolf Blitzer? Looked over. And there was this other guy that was looking around. It reminded me of, was it Ricky Gervais at the Oscars?
0: Yeah.
3: When they didn't really know what to do.
0: Yeah.
3: For once, someone was criticizing them. And
0: yeah.
3: They're like, oh my gosh.
0: Yeah. Good analogy. This was a Ricky Gervais kind of moment.
3: Yeah.
0: Because it was really well written. Usually you have a comedian come on and you tear the president apart. And then the president gets up and he responds and he tears the room apart. That's supposed to be it. But they don't have a sense of humor. When it comes to them, they don't laugh anymore. They have no sense of humor. Good job. Good job, President Trump. All right. More in a minute.
4: Glenn Beck will be back.
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7: Fox News, I'm Roger Stern. The U.S. is once again pausing its attacks on Iran. Fox's Alex Hogan.
8: President Trump posted on Truth Social, "We have just been asked by Iran and other Middle Eastern countries to hold off any attack in the parameters of a deal that has been agreed to. That would include the immediate, complete, and total reopening of the Hormuz Strait and an end to Iran's nuclear threat."
7: The president has paused attacks before, predicting a settlement that never happened. The head of a fast food company speaking out after three people were shot to death at her outlet in Twin Falls, Idaho.
9: In and out, President Lindsay Snyder confirmed at least one employee was killed in the shooting. She said, "My heart is broken. We lost one of our beautiful associates."
7: Fox's Rebecca Kander, the suspected shooter is dead. No word on a motive. 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
1: That place is rowdy, man. What you talking about? 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
23: And go behind the scenes to the making of Drumline. 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
1: Welcome to the Glenn Beck program. You know, we're just talking about technology, and we're getting to this place where, you know, this technology is everywhere. And I don't trust the companies that have the data. I also don't trust the government to have the data. I don't trust anybody. And it's all on their servers, and it's all going to be used and kept. If you could take the data and wash it clean and you had a guarantee, but I don't even trust that. You had a guarantee that thing would never. For instance, the Oura rings that everybody's wearing. Those are great. Those are great to tell you all kinds of stuff. But how long before that is, if you have an Oura ring, you'll get a better price on your insurance company, with your insurance company, because it'll spot things. And then it'll show that you're exercising. So then you go to the doctor, and the doctor says you need to really exercise. How long before that is put on your medical record? The insurance company knows that you've been told to exercise, and your Oura ring is reporting that you're not exercising, and so your insurance rate goes up. I mean, this changes everything.
2: Yeah, and it goes even further. Like right now, my wife just tried to sign us up for, because she wanted to get second day air on prescriptions and stuff, and she goes, "Oh, they do this through Amazon." And you had to link your medical insurance and get your prescriptions through them. I was like, wait a minute. How long in the not too distant future does Amazon compare this and say, wait a minute, this is the family that orders Oreos like they're going out of style?
1: And your medical,
2: it's going to happen.
1: If you go into this collective, especially if it remains that the individual is supreme, then it's less likely to happen. But if you're doing everything based on the collective, absolutely all of that information, and it'll be used against you in so many ways.
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13: Pause. I'm Roger Stern, Fox News. The U.S. pausing attacks on Iran again, hoping to reach a peace agreement. Here's Fox's Alex Hogan.
14: Yesterday, the president spoke with the crown prince about the concerns of escalation in the region, and President Trump posted on Truth Social, writing in part, quote, "We have just been asked by Iran and other Middle Eastern countries to hold off any attack in the parameters of a deal that has been agreed to. That would include the immediate, complete, and total reopening of the Hormuz Strait and an end to Iran's nuclear threat." So no deal has been reached yet. Democrats today say that there is no clear plan out of this conflict, calling the back and forth escalatory.
13: We've seen pauses like this before, only to have the fighting resume because there was no agreement. We're waiting to learn more about yesterday's fatal shooting at an In-N-Out Burger in Twin Falls, Idaho. Three people died.
15: Cell phone videos captured dozens of employees running from the building Saturday afternoon and the possible suspect carrying a long rifle. The police chief called it a chaotic scene, but has not yet identified the suspect or a potential motive.
16: The suspected shooter in this incident is deceased. He was nearby on the scene there. We are working to try to ascertain his identity and the motivations behind that.
15: In a statement, In-N-Out President Lindsay Snyder confirmed at least one employee was killed in the shooting. She said, "My heart is broken. We lost one of our beautiful associates tonight. She was taking care of our most important asset, our customers, and her life was taken by a disgusting human who doesn't value the lives of others or his own."
13: Fox's Rebecca Castor. Flight attendants with WestJet, Canada's second largest airline, have gone on strike. The issue is pay. The union represents 4,400 attendants. 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
18: Welcome into The Legal Exchange with Todd Lutsky. I'm Susan Powers, a financial advisor with the Armstrong Advisory Group, and I'm joined by Todd Lutsky, a partner with the law firm of Cushing & Dolan with a master's in taxation. Welcome, Todd. How are you today?
19: I am never better. And you?
18: I am great. Thank you. What do you have for us this week?
19: I've got for the new month of August.
18: Can you imagine? Brand new guy.
19: Oh, crazy too, huh? Flying by.
18: Yep.
19: Idaho. We got a Supreme Court case there, you know, basically dealing with a situation where people got married, then they got divorced. Then they gave their respective half interest in property that they owned together to their five kids and kept half, and then went on Medicaid And then the question is whether those gifts were disqualifying transfers or not to the kids, and on we go. And it's not even so much about whether they get eligible for Medicaid, although we'll factor that in here. But it's also just how do you plan with real estate?
20: Right.
19: Don't just be giving real estate away. Don't just be adding people's names willy-nilly to the accounts, folks, or to the deeds. Then we head over to Illinois. We got a Supreme Court decision there in a situation where, you know, Sean in this case is a guardian for the brother and John. And John fights guardianship, and then he doesn't want to be declared incompetent. Then he ends up marrying Elizabeth, and the question is whether that marriage is actually void or void ab initio, or, you know, does it exist? And then he, of course, dies without a will. And so is she a spouse or not a spouse? Is she going to get the money? Folks, this is all about not planning again, right? Not planning. And you know what? That does happen. I get it. And that's really what this guide this month is all about, right? And it's not just for folks who didn't plan, because you could have planned and protected assets from the nursing home and still have assets that are at risk for the nursing home outside the trust. It happens all the time. But if you haven't planned, there's a lot more assets outside the trust that are at risk. Either way, folks, the guide this month is last minute Medicaid eligibility. How can you become eligible for Medicaid even though you have assets? Assets are treated differently, right? They're countable. There's countable assets, non-countable assets. There's, you know, married couples. How is a house treated if you're married versus single? How are joint bank accounts treated if you're married versus single? Versus investment accounts, which are different than bank accounts, versus life insurance. How does that work? 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Brand new for the month. Let's go to, where are we going? Idaho first. So in this case, the situation is Robert owns property and deeds one half to his wife, Juanita.
20: Mm-hmm.
19: Fine. He does that in 1990. They're divorced in 2005, at which time they prepared two deeds transferring their respective interests to themselves and to five kids. And they wrote on the deed, for valuable consideration, but no money amount listed. No money amount. Okay, well, Juanita then gets on Medicaid from, I guess, 1996 to 2015. They owe $137,000 to the state. Robert goes on Medicaid from 06 to 08, owes about $4,000 to the state. And so the Department of Medicaid files a claim to have the deeds set aside because they were transferred without valuable consideration to the kids. Disqualifying transfer. And this is according to the state of Indiana or Idaho rules. Well, all the defendants agree that they were transferred without consideration, but for valuable consideration.
20: Right.
19: Whatever that means. So the trial court granted the department's summary judgment deed and said, or motion, and said the deed should be set aside, you know, stating that the claim was timely filed still. And the Supreme Court agreed, saying it was timely filed by some four-year catch-all rule in Idaho and the provisions of that rule. But they didn't get caught by the 10-year statute of limitations. So, again, the whole point here is that this was a problem at the end of the day,
20: right,
19: for this Medicaid situation. They somehow got on Medicaid. Maybe the house was a primary resident and it was non-countable. I don't know how. But now they're saying we want to be paid back because they died, because these assets should have never been transferred.
20: What a nightmare. Owning property with seven people in total.
19: You're right, Susan.
20: That's crazy.
19: Looking at this saying, what are you... what are you doing here? So these are really some major problems that you should avoid. So let's just, the lesson here is more, you know, let's just talk about how to deal with real estate in general. I don't care so much about the outcome of this case as I do what we can learn from it.
20: Right.
19: The general rule is, you know, once you put a child or a grandchild's name on the deed, you've made a completed gift of that half or that portion that you give, mm-hmm. whatever portion it is. You know, if it's done without consideration, and oftentimes you'll see that, you know, I give the property to my child for $1.
20: Right.
19: Well, that's not valuable consideration, folks. That's a gift.
20: So you have to be fair market value.
19: Right.
20: Got it.
19: That's just a gift. They say, well, no, I sold it for $1. No, you didn't.
20: Right.
19: You gave it away.
20: Mm-hmm.
19: Okay. And from a a gift tax standpoint, certainly it's a taxable gift. Well, from a Medicaid standpoint, it's a disqualifying transfer because you gave something away and got less than fair market value in return.
20: Right.
19: For what you gave away. So Medicaid says you're disqualified for 5 years or whatever the penalty mm-hmm. period is based on the calculation. Okay, so I don't love that. Now here they're saying it was gray because they said it was done for valuable consideration, but no money was listed. I'm pretty sure with no money being listed, that's a gift.
20: Yeah.
19: I'm not sure you're going to get away with that. What's the lesson here? What do we learn? Well, first and foremost, Susan, you could say it in your sleep. Don't put kids' names on deeds.
20: Don't give your stuff away during life, your real estate. Nothing good comes from that.
19: I mean, now the problems begin, right? The kids own half in this case. If there's a divorce, half's at risk.
20: And you got five kids. Chances are one of them's getting divorced.
19: Five times the risk.
20: Right?
19: You're right. 50% people get divorced, you're going to have a problem.
20: Yeah,
19: most
20: you got
19: likely.
20: 2.5 divorces coming up.
19: Yeah, get ready. Buckle up. You know, and it's, say there's no divorce. Now you want to sell your property. Well, half the proceeds are going to go to the kids.
20: Mm-hmm.
19: You know, plus, you know, you need the kids' permission to sell because their name's on the deed.
20: Five permissions. Let's just put that
19: in
20: there.
19: You're right. Then you got tax problems, right? The kids don't live there, so they don't get a capital gains exclusion. So they're going to pay higher capital gains tax. You know, you get your $250,000 or $500,000 exclusion if you're single versus married. So you have that going for you. But then the problem is you only get half the money back. And you might need more money than that, even if the kids give you permission to buy your new home. And so now the kids have to hopefully give you back their money, less the taxes they paid. And now they might have a gift tax on top of the capital gains tax that they paid because of the property you gave them.
20: And Robert and Juanita were divorced to begin with. So yeah, let's muddy these waters a little bit more.
19: Wow. I mean, this is just problematic, right? And then, of course, if death occurs, the property would go to the kid, which might disinherit other kids because you only put certain kids.
20: Yep.
19: I don't know, folks. And from a Medicaid standpoint, remember, even if you still owned half, that half is going to remain at risk. So it's not like you've really protected these assets. Now the kids are going to have to buy out your half to try and get the property to them if they want to keep it.
20: Right.
19: So you've really not done a lot. And if you own it as tenants in common, the estate, the state can recover against your probate assets. So, folks, this is just a disaster, right? Put a trust together and you're not going to have any of these problems. But you could be faced with last-minute situations, and this guide will help you understand what's countable, what's not, and how not to just write the check. 866-848-5699.
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20: Welcome back into The Legal Exchange with Todd Lutsky. I'm Susan Powers, a financial advisor with the Armstrong Advisory Group. And I'm joined by Todd Lutsky, a partner with the law firm of Cushing & Dolan with a master's in taxation. Todd, where are we headed now?
19: Well, we're going to head over to Illinois. We got a Supreme Court case going on over there. So in this case, the facts are that Sean is guardian for his brother. Now, keep in mind, brother, no wife, kids here. For brother, John, as of May 30th, 2017. Well, John says, no, I don't want to have a guardian for me. So he fights the guardianship. And the court denies it, but appoints Anthony, an attorney, to help John with the fight to terminate it. Because he petitioned to...
20: Sure.
19: And now he wants to fight it.
20: Free Britney.
19: Terminate the guardianship. July 2017, John and Elizabeth get married, but they never tell Anthony. Anthony's the attorney. Anthony, however, had on several occasions told Elizabeth not to marry because the marriage would be voidable because of the guardianship.
20: Yes.
19: Well, on December 11th, 2017, John dies. And, of course, the fight begins as to who gets what.
20: Right.
19: Well, John, as you might imagine, died without a will. So he died intestate. Now, why does that matter? Well, John's parents and the siblings, brother, are the only heirs, so no kids.
20: Mm-hmm.
19: Unless he's married.
20: Right.
19: Then there's a spouse. So you see where this is headed.
20: It stops right there with Elizabeth.
19: Because they're arguing that the marriage is void ab initio, meaning it never existed. John lacked capacity to consent to the marriage. Well, the trial court agreed and said no marriage existed and intestate succession statute applies because there's no will.
20: Good night, Elizabeth.
19: So could be goodbye, Elizabeth, mm-hmm. on this one. Well, Elizabeth appealed and the Supreme Court reversed.
20: Really?
19: I'm sorry. The appellate court reversed the trial court.
20: To say she's in.
19: Say she's in. And the Supreme Court reversed the appellate court.
20: She's out.
19: Saying she's out. And their argument was to become a putative spouse, you would have to go through a ceremony, live with a person, and have good faith belief that you are married to that person. Then you're a putative spouse, which means you'd apply.
20: Mm-hmm.
19: Until you gain knowledge, you're not married. Well, the rule here is she knew in advance of getting married
20: right.
19: that it was voidable. The attorney told her, yeah. don't marry this guy. You've got a problem. Therefore, there can be no good faith belief that she was married.
20: Mm.
19: And therefore, the Supreme Court agrees with the trial court. Elizabeth is out.
20: Yeah.
19: And might be the right decision. Mm-hmm. Don't really know on this case. Kind of, you know, in my eyes, it's, I get it. You know, were they married or not? Was he competent or not? Was he didn't
20: believe.
19: I'm
20: going to need more details. I'm going to need like a ABC movie of the week kind of details.
19: I don't think this is going anywhere. But again, we need to mm-hmm. learn what we learned from this because someone died without a will. And this whole marital status is so important when you're dealing with the intestate succession statute because you didn't tell anybody where you want stuff to go.
20: Mm-hmm.
19: Folks, things happen. When I say things happen, you can also find yourself entering a nursing home or a family member entering a nursing home, and you got to deal with assets that are either outside of a trust if you've done planning, because there's always some, or a lot more assets if you've done none. And this guide is the last minute Medicaid eligibility guide so that it, in essence it says, don't write a check to the nursing home just because you think you're not eligible for Medicaid. The example in this guide is $2.4 million couple that gets sick, no planning, yet we get them eligible for Medicaid last minute. That's because the guide talks about countable assets versus non-countable assets, rental property versus a house. A house, whether you're married or single, makes a difference. Joint bank accounts versus investment accounts, whether you're married or single, also makes a difference. How these assets are treated are important, and it makes a difference as to whether they're countable or not countable. And then, of course, even deals with annuities for assets that you have over the financial eligibility limit. Folks, don't write the check. Get the guide, how to become Medicaid eligible last minute. 866-848-5699 or legalexchangeshow.com. 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And you can also go to Cushing Dolan PC for more information on our Instagram page. Tips and lessons.
20: Hmm.
19: Well, in this case, I think the biggest issue is not planning.
20: Yeah.
19: There's no planning. So it's a big, big problem here. Waiting till you have questionable capacity to plan or to marry, for that matter, is a problem.
20: Mm-hmm.
19: Right? So don't put your planning off. Now, let's explain what could have happened here. If they're married, in this case, the spouse is likely, under the intestate succession statute, because again, no planning, no will, no nothing, likely she probably would have got all the money. Because right. the assets through the intestate succession statute, when they have no kids, remember they said he only had parents and siblings.
20: Mm-hmm.
19: But if he had a spouse, the spouse would be first in line. I don't know every state intestate right. succession statute, but I have a funny feeling the spouse is going to be pretty high on that Plinko board.
20: Right.
19: So, you know, you at least want to do a will to direct where your assets go if you're going to get married and do planning.
20: Mm-hmm.
19: If you get married, and John, you're getting married here, if you're competent, please do planning. after you're married to take care of your spouse and to take care of your rest of your family if you want to. Okay. Now, remember, the will here, even if they did a will, it would at least direct where the assets go, but it would not have avoided probate. It would not have reduced the estate taxes, and it would not be protecting the assets from the cost of nursing home care down the line. Now, what about a guardianship? Well, if you've not done any planning and you think it's too late to do planning, it might not be. You can do a guardianship, mm-hmm. right? If you have a guardianship, you could have said, listen, I want them to appoint a guardian ad litem, which is an attorney to represent the ward.
20: Yep.
19: And then the family, which is also kind of working with the father in this case, or the parent, and say, look, we need to do an estate plan. Why? And explain to the guardian ad litem the benefits. I want to take care of my spouse if he mm-hmm. believes he's married. I want to then provide how it goes to my children. There's a reason for it. And if the guardian ad litem agrees that this is a good reason to protect the ward and foster the ward's wishes,
20: yep.
19: then both the estate planning attorney and the guardian ad litem would go to the lawyer and say, and maybe this case, Anthony, would go to the judge and say, this is what we want to do. Everybody agrees it's a good idea. Mm-hmm. And the judge would say, okay, do it.
20: Yeah.
19: It's called a petition to do an estate plan through the guardianship. So you could have done that.
20: Yeah. You know, I think about Todd, without having anything in place and, you know, Elizabeth is out, those assets go up a generation. Mom and dad could be in a nursing home. They could be at risk. You know,
19: that's a great
20: point. You put that at risk, and then it's got to be taxed on the way down again.
19: You're absolutely right. There's so many things, so many layers to think about here that if in this case, you're right. I can tell you that parents come before siblings
20: yep.
19: in most intestate succession statutes. Mm-hmm. So you're right. If she's out here,
20: yep.
19: the parents are in.
20: Yep.
19: So the parents would end up getting these assets, and you're right. If they're in a nursing home or they're old, these are assets that are now not only going to be subject to the nursing home, but as you said,
20: taxed again.
19: They're going to be taxed again on the way back down to the sibling, mm-hmm. in this case, the son or daughter of that client. Folks, the goal here is get your planning in order. If a trust was in place, he could have provided for the spouse and still preserved assets for mom and dad and his siblings if he wanted to.
20: Yep.
19: Or you can do it for your family, your kids from a second marriage, whatever.
20: Mm-hmm.
19: Take care of the spouse, take care of the kids. Folks, last minute Medicaid eligibility guide, brand new for the month. Don't write the check to the nursing home. 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
20: 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I'm Susan Powers, a financial advisor with the Armstrong Advisory Group, and Todd will answer your listener questions when we return to The Legal Exchange with Todd Lutsky.
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17: 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Once again, here's Todd Lutsky and Susan Powers.
20: Welcome back, Todd. I have a few questions from listeners for you. First question comes from Bob in Hyannis, Mass. And Bob writes, can I buy my mother's house from her at a discount and then let her live there rent-free for the rest of her life in exchange for that discount? She's having a hard time keeping up with the mortgage payments, and I'm in a position to help her out. The sale would leave her with around $100,000 in proceeds after she pays off the mortgage. If she ends up going into a nursing home, would this be an issue with Medicaid if she sells it to me at a discount, even if it's in exchange for living rent-free?
19: So
20: we're looking for a loophole here.
19: Yeah, I'm not sure we're going to find it. This is a very interesting question because here's what you need to think about. In this case, you know, mom owns a house.
20: Yeah.
19: Let's just say it's $1 million home.
20: Sure.
19: And they sell it for $600,000 discount.
20: Mm-hmm.
19: Right, and she gets 600. So she technically got less than fair market value up front.
20: 400,000 less.
19: Right, up front. So that's going to look like a part sale, part gift.
20: A $400,000 gift, right?
19: Yeah, certainly that's how the IRS will treat it.
20: Right.
19: As a part sale, part gift. You know, the fact that you're letting her live with you, well, in her house, I guess, since you own it now, you know, rent-free. I mean, lots of times parents live with family members and it's the rent is not an issue. Yeah. It's not like the government imputes rent and says, oh, you can't live there for free, so therefore you have rental income, child.
20: Oh, yeah.
19: They don't, you know, would never know and would never really impute rent that way. So I'm not sure that the nursing home or the state, rather, from a Medicaid perspective, is going to allow that. They're not going to say that is value received. for the house to eliminate the $400,000 freebie or gift, if you will. I don't think that would happen. So I mean, you're welcome to try it, but I think in the back of your mind, you're going to need to know that there's a 5-year waiting period
20: for that $400,000.
19: For the $400,000, yeah. Right? Not for the piece that you bought.
20: It'd be a penalty, right? That $400,000 would be a penalty for the nursing home.
19: Right. This is what I think. That's what we say. It's a partially disqualifying transfer.
20: Right.
19: You know, if she walked away with $1 million, well, then that's okay. The nursing home says, well, we don't care. She's got $1 million.
20: She got the fair market value in return.
19: In fact, they're happy because they can easily attach the million dollar money. Whereas if she actually had a home and never sold it and ended up going in the nursing home, and let's say it's $1 million, that's still, even if she's single, even under the new rules that are coming out in 2027 for Medicaid, which is the value of the house for disqualifying valuation for a single person, is going to drop to $1 million nationwide. Right now in Massachusetts, it's much higher, right? It's gone up over $1 million to make the house for a single person non-countable. If you go over that number, the house is countable if you're single. That number is coming down after the BBBA
20: passed. Oh, I hadn't heard that.
19: Yeah, 2027, it's going to drop to $1 million. Huh. And so it'll be across the board. So even here, if it was $1 million, even in the future, that house would be non-countable if she got sick and went into the nursing home. Yeah, they'd put a lien on it, but at least she'd be on Medicaid.
20: Right.
19: Right? So that would be, but with $1 million, there's no non-countable house anymore. So you'd have to do some other last minute technique to protect that. So I don't love this.
20: If she's having trouble paying the bills, would he be better off just paying her bills for a while and keeping the house so that if she's going to go to a nursing home, then they could get it protected?
19: Yeah. Plus, there'll be a step
20: or
19: up in
20: move
19: basis.
20: It into a nursing an irrevocable trust now and then.
19: Yeah, maybe do that. Yeah, maybe just do some planning. I mean, she doesn't sound like she's going in the nursing home anytime soon. She's just struggling financially.
20: Right.
19: Yeah, throw it into the trust and
20: might be a better alternative.
19: Help her pay some bills.
20: Hmm.
19: Not a bad idea at all.
20: Yeah.
19: But folks, these are some last minute things to think about, right? A house is different than money. Money, you have to deal with annuities last minute to try to buy those. Rental property, how are those treated? How is a vacation home treated? How is a house treated married versus single? Different rules, folks, but they still could be non-countable. How much money can you keep as a community spouse versus a single person? 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And you can also go to Cushing Dolan PC, the Instagram page, for more information.
20: Our last question comes from Tony in Scusset, Mass. And Tony writes, my wife has been taking care of her mom for a few years now. She moved in with us a year ago and started renting out her home. She's now going into a nursing home. Can we save her home if she's been living with us for the past year and it was not her primary residence?
19: Well, the answer is going to be yes.
20: Oh.
19: So how's that?
20: I enjoy that answer. And I thought for sure it was going to be, it depends.
19: And it's going to be yes. And again, this is why I want you folks to get this guide. This is a great example. How is a rental? Now she's converted the home from a home to a rental property, the way I see it.
20: Yeah.
19: And so either way, depending on the value, but in this case, because it's a rental property and it's not your home, remember those valuation limitations I was talking about a minute ago?
20: Yep.
19: And how they might change in 2027 regarding the value of your primary residence?
20: Yeah.
19: For a single person, which is what we got here,
20: you
19: don't have that issue with a rental property. With a rental property, there's no value limitation. But there's a regulation that says property generating income essential to self-support is non-countable.
20: Hmm.
19: But lienable.
20: Okay.
19: But non-countable, which means it's not going to prevent mom from becoming eligible for Medicaid, even though she's done no planning.
20: Right.
19: And has this now rental property in her name. Not going to be countable, but lienable. I'll explain that. Okay. So I love this because it will help. Again, I think she should do advanced planning and
20: of course,
19: put the house
20: the
19: in.
20: Ideal.
19: But if you don't have that advanced planning done, this will prevent it from becoming a countable asset. Now, when I say lienable, the lien is actually your friend.
20: How so? Because it doesn't sound very friendly.
19: It's not, but it's your friend here. Because if I can get on Medicaid, instead of paying $16,000, $17,000, I've seen even more mm-hmm. lately, a month for the cost of the nursing home, it's more like $7,000 if you're on Medicaid. Okay, so if I'm on Medicaid, I'm only bleeding down my assets at $7,000 a month, right? And if I've got Social Security and pension of, say, $3,000 combined.
20: And rental income in this case.
19: And in this case, I've got rental income of maybe $2,000.
20: Yeah.
19: Now I'm at $5,000 a month coming in.
20: Of income.
19: That means that goes to the nursing home to pay the bill. And if I'm on Medicaid and the private pay and the Medicaid rate is only $7,000, that means the state is only paying $2,000.
20: So $24,000 a year
19: is the lien.
20: You can pay
19: property.
20: Close to that for 1 month if you're private paying.
19: I'm telling you.
20: Lien is your friend.
19: I'm telling you, that is so darn important.
20: So even though if she hadn't been renting it, you could do the same process because it's her primary residence.
19: Correct.
20: If she'd been living there.
19: She had been
20: but
19: living
20: But now
19: there.
20: That she's renting it, same thing.
19: Same thing. So you could have even turned the house into a rental.
20: Yeah.
19: If you wanted to, okay. But you wouldn't have to. So wow. Folks, call and get this guide. These are exactly the kinds of answers you're going to find in the guide. Call and get it, 866-848-5699.
20: If you have a question you'd like to ask Todd, visit his website, legalexchangeshow.com, and click on the Ask Todd tab. 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I'm Susan Powers, a financial advisor with the Armstrong Advisory Group. 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
1: Welcome back into The Legal Exchange with Todd Lutsky. I'm Susan Powers, a financial advisor with the Armstrong Advisory Group. And I'm joined, of course, by Todd Lutsky, a partner with the law firm of Cushing & Dolan with a master's in taxation. So, Todd, this month's guide, it's all about last-minute planning for the nursing home, applying for Medicaid, seeing, you know, what assets are risk, what can be protected, and so forth. I want to actually go through a list of different types of assets, and you can tell us. And I want to do married couples as well as single individuals here. What's at risk and how they're all treated?
2: All right, let's run through the list.
1: How about the home? We talked about single people in the last segment. How is the home treated for married couples?
2: Well, certainly the biggest asset. Most people have it. All right, so the home for single, you want me to go?
1: Let's start with married couples.
2: Yeah, start with married. So with married couples, it becomes the easiest asset to protect, believe it or not, because there's really no rules. Here's the only rule you need.
1: A little wild, wild west of the homestead.
2: Yeah. So if it's a house and it is your primary residence, community spouse, meaning you're living there.
1: So the healthy spouse.
2: Healthy spouse. Yeah. You're living there. It is your primary residence, and it is located in Massachusetts.
1: Okay, so this is specific for Mass.
2: Yeah, located here.
1: Yep.
2: Regardless of how much it's worth, remember the value limitations?
1: So we don't have that threshold of $1 million.
2: We have no value limitation rule. So living in it, located in Massachusetts, and no value limitation rule, it is automatically non-countable.
1: Nice.
2: But you can't stop there.
1: Okay.
2: Oh, it's not only non-countable, it's non-lienable.
1: Oh, it's a total freebie.
2: Yeah. This is a protected, doesn't matter. But if it's owned jointly, and I just want to go one step further with your question. If it's owned jointly, don't leave it that way when you're going through the application process, right? You have 90 days from the date of approval to move that asset to the spouse in the home, the community spouse living in the community, 100%. Get the sick spouse's name off it.
1: How come?
2: Well, what if the healthy spouse dies first?
1: That's happened. We've seen that happen time and time again.
2: Right. So the jointly held property would pass to the surviving joint owner, which is the sick spouse in the nursing home. Now it's lienable.
1: Okay.
2: And at risk. So you don't want to do that. And there's rules that allow you to transfer assets to spouses with no penalty period. Mm-hmm. So get the house in the name of the community spouse 100%. And then plan for her later.
1: Right, because this is not a lifetime freebie. Because if the sick spouse that's in the nursing home dies, now she's a single person with a house. So how is that treated?
2: Right, so that's why we don't want to stop. So after eligibility is obtained for the sick spouse.
1: After.

0: after it's obtained.
1: That's important.
0: And you've moved the house to the healthy spouse 100%, yep, which that can be done during the process. But even if you wait, you have 90 days after the process is complete, mm-hmm, to get the house over to the healthy spouse. Once it's in the hands of the healthy spouse and sick spouse is approved for Medicaid, you need to get back to your lawyer,
1: yep,
0: and say, I now want to do Medicaid planning for me, mm-hmm, as a single person. I want to take the house and put it in a Medicaid trust. I want to take some of my money, put it in a Medicaid trust. Because if I get sick in the future,
1: right,
0: I'm now a single person and rules are different.
1: Yeah.
0: And I might not be able to dodge the bullet as easily as I did there.
1: Okay.
0: Folks, that's a everyday last minute technique. The goal of this guide, last minute Medicaid eligibility, is simply to say, don't write the check to the nursing home when you're going to be admitting somebody to a nursing home. Learn what assets are protected. 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And lots are non-countable. 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And you can always go to Cushing Dolan PC Instagram page for more.
1: So let's say in this example, Todd, the healthy spouse doesn't get the right guidance legally and she just leaves the house in her name. And he, in the nursing home, he passes away along the way. And now she's a single person with a house not transferred to the trust. And she goes in the nursing home. How will they then treat that house?
0: So as a single person, assuming they've done no additional planning, right? When you go into a nursing home as a single person, the rules governing the home are slightly different. One, still has to be your primary residence when you were going in and you left the house, mm-hmm, to go into a nursing home, right?
1: Yeah.
0: If you leave your house and go to assisted living for a year and then go to a nursing home,
1: not your primary
0: house, you didn't leave your house to go to a nursing home. That's going to make the house completely
1: Could you go back for a day?
0: I don't know how that would work.
1: I want a loophole.
0: So one, as long as it was your primary residence.
1: Yeah.
0: Then what happens is you got to go through this checklist. Is there a value limitation? Yes. Right now, it's a little over $1 million in, mm-hmm, mass. In 2027, it's going to be $1 million.
1: Locked in at a million.
0: If it's $1.1 million, $1.2 million, $1.3 million, your house is automatically countable if you're single. Hard stop.
1: Don't bother applying.
0: That's right. Don't bother applying. Mm-hmm. But so let's say it's your primary residence. It's under this valuation limitation number.
1: Yeah.
0: Good. Then you go through this checklist. It's going to be non-countable if a spouse is living there. No, it's single. If you have a sibling that you own it with jointly.
1: Oh, the little wild card exception.
0: It could be non-countable, right? But most importantly, if you check a box that says, I intend to return home. Even though you might never return home, mm-hmm, it's subjective.
1: So as long as that box is checked on the Medicaid application?
0: The biggest thing is to check that box.
1: Okay.
0: There's no special person living there. There's no disabled child. There's no exception to the rule. And so you got to check that box saying, it was my home. It's under the threshold of the valuation limitation. And I intend to return home. It's now non-countable, but leanable.
1: Okay. See, and we know the liens are friends.
0: Yeah. So the liens are different, right? And so there's no lien when you're married, mm-hmm, but there is a lien when you're single. But again, it's still your friend. We went through that example.
1: Yeah.
0: Way better than just, you know, selling the house and
1: sure.
0: taking the money and then dealing with money. Don't sell it.
1: So those are primary residences. What if, say, you have a vacation home? Is that treated the same way with a lien?
0: So a vacation home is a much bigger problem.
1: Okay.
0: So a vacation home is not your home, and at least currently, it's not a rental.
1: Essential to self-support.
0: Not generating any income.
1: Yeah.
0: Essential to self-support. It's just a piece of property that you go hang out in.
1: Mm-hmm.
0: It will be 100% countable and will cause you the inability to become eligible for Medicaid. But don't panic. This is why you get the guide. This is why you learn about things. This is why you call your lawyer when you go to a nursing home. The advice I might give at that point is, why not convert it to a rental? You've not been renting it, rent it.
1: Okay.
0: Then it would be considered, and we got to go through how rental properties work, but then it would be non-countable. Folks, it's the end of the month. 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
1: Todd Lutsky from the law firm of Cushing and Dolan, thank you so much.
0: Thank you, Susan. Always a pleasure.
1: I'm Susan Powers, a financial advisor with the Armstrong Advisory Group. 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
1: Negotiations over the Strait are in the final stages. I'm Carmen Roberts, Fox News. But those talks are not between the U.S. and Iran. They are between Iran and Oman, the country that borders the other side of the Strait of Hormuz. Iran's foreign ministry says there's no way the Strait will return to the way it was before the war. Overnight, President Trump paused new strikes on that country. Fox's Alex Hogan has more from Washington.
10: President Trump spoke to the Saudi crown prince, who had shared his concerns over his plans for new strikes against Iran. And the escalation also prompted the U.S. embassy in Israel to warn Americans in the region to reconsider travel to the area or to consider traveling home. Republicans today argue that Iran does not have the military capacity it did back when the conflict started. Democrats today argue Americans are more focused on the economic burden that they're feeling here at home. We heard President Trump say that he was losing faith in negotiations, although he posted on Truth Social telling people to get to work and to get it done.
1: Wildfires explode in size across Washington state, with three burning out of control, consuming about 7,500 acres. Fox Weather's Adam Klotz has more on conditions.
11: Dry conditions across the Northwest. That's what we've been seeing. The most recent one there just to the west of Spokane, Washington, 3,500 acres burned here. Now, there are a lot more fires across the Pacific Northwest. Those winds driving them across the Intermountain West, stretching you down into the Texas region. That's where you'll see the wildfire smoke. The bullseye today from Montana stretching back down into the mountains. Think Jackson, think Idaho. Those are some of the hot spots. And it's all being driven by some really warm temperatures. We've got all of these heat warnings across the region.
1: And this just in, police in Twin Falls, Idaho, say the gunman in yesterday's shooting at a fast food restaurant shot and killed himself. The suspect, identified as 24-year-old Chad Williams. Two other people died. Seven were injured. 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
1: It's been 5 years since a 40-year-old woman and her dog were found dead in a park
15: in Atlanta, and police say they are still investigating.
10: On July 28th, 2021, Katie Janess took Bowie out for a late-night walk, and they never returned. Janess's partner ended up tracking her iPhone, and that's when she found Janess and Bowie brutally stabbed to death. She had more than 50 stab wounds. But what's making this case so difficult is the lack of evidence. Cameras were not working at Piedmont Park at the time of the murders, a highly populated area. Year after year, people continue to honor Katie Janess with vigils at Piedmont Park. Her friends say she was such a sweet person. She always wanted to laugh. And they want answers. They want whoever killed her to be held accountable. And their frustration is not going to end until that happens.
15: Police say there is a $25,000 reward for any information that leads to a conviction. At least three people died after a bomb exploded at a restaurant in Moscow on Saturday. Fox's Stephanie Bennett has details.
16: Russia's National Anti-Terrorism Committee says a woman approached the upscale Italian restaurant, but a security guard refused to let her in as the place was closed for a private function. The bomb was then detonated, killing her, the security guard, and a customer, while injuring more than 20 others. No one has claimed responsibility, and the investigation is still ongoing. Well, earlier this year, Russia's Federal Security Service said authorities would tighten security around senior military and government officials after a series of assassination attempts following, of course, the Kremlin's full-scale invasion of Ukraine. But so far, there's been no connections between Saturday's attack and the war.
15: And about 4,400 flight attendants at Canada's second largest airline went on strike today in a dispute over pay. That walkout at WestJet by the cabin crews forced the cancellation of more than 300 flights and is disrupting travel during Canada's three-day holiday weekend. I'm Carmen Roberts, and this is Fox News.
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0: Welcome back. Marginal legal advice, where I tell you, you have no case. Hi, Jane. Welcome to Handle on the Law.
1: Hello. Thank you. I have an issue that I can never figure out with Southern California Edison.
0: You're not

0: Roger Stern. Police in Twin Falls, Idaho have released the name of the suspected mass shooter who opened fire at an In-N-Out Burger yesterday, killing two people. Police Chief Matthew Hicks.
1: At this time, we can confirm that the suspect, 24-year-old Chad Williams, is deceased from a self-inflicted gunshot wound.
0: No word on a motive. The U.S. once again pausing its attacks on Iran. Fox's Alex Hogan.
2: President Trump posted on Truth Social, we have just been asked by Iran and other Middle Eastern countries to hold off any attack in the parameters of a deal that has been agreed to. That would include the immediate, complete, and total reopening of the Hormuz Strait and an end to Iran's nuclear threat.
0: President has paused attacks before predicting a settlement that never happened. 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

0: 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All right, Patrick, so, welcome to Handle on the Law.
1: Oh, thank you. Well, here's my question. I bought a Groupon brake job from a company for a lifetime, and I got the brake job. Now, I want to go get my brakes redone, and the company is now adios. So I was wondering if I have a case against Groupon since they were the agents for that lifetime brake job.
0: You know, that's a good question. That is a good question. Now, it's, you know, is it a contract? Yeah, is it a contract with Groupon or is it a contract and they're providing a lifetime contract with this company that no longer exists?